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4: Perth traffic.
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6: 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Serious crash in Whiteman Marshall Road at Altone Road. No access to Altone Road northbound from Reed Highway. Police are on site and traffic is heavy on the approach. And the earlier breakdown, Graham Farmer Freeway westbound after the Northbridge Tunnel, that's cleared. Freeway northbound, so Angertown Road to Rowley Road. Farrington Road through to the Mount Henry Bridge. And again, approaching Mill Point Road. Anything else, call 1489 1777. 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Shower or two today, heading for a top of 18 degrees. And right now it is 8 degrees on Nova 937.
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9: Good morning, Ash Gardner with you. The Nation will today farewell Neil Danaher after the AFL legend lost his battle with motor neurone disease just over 2 weeks ago. Thousands are set to pack out the MCG for the state funeral for the former Australian of the Year, his family to be joined by the Prime Minister and Governor General before a guard of honour. One Nation is hitting back. The party is seeking donations from supporters as it launches an ad blitz against Labor. It's calling for $29 donations for its Fire the Liar campaign. A US military helicopter has been shot down by Iranian forces while patrolling the Strait of Hormuz. The two crew members on board were rescued and are safe. Donald Trump says the US will retaliate. A dramatic ocean rescue has unfolded off the Gold Coast to help a humpback whale that became entangled in a shark net. Crews worked for 4 hours to free the whale from the net. And Robert Irwin has been named as the host for TV's Night of Nights, the Logie Awards. The 22-year-old wildlife warrior will host the event in August in Sydney. Nova Sport is next.
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12: It was a big night at the Australian Football Hall of Fame Awards in Melbourne. Gary Ablett Jr. joining his father in the Hall of Fame and went in last night alongside a couple of South Aussies, Tim Evans and David Cantilla, while Essendon champion Dustin Fletcher and Eagles Premiership captain and coach John Worsfold also got the honour. Ablett says leaving Geelong was the toughest decision he had to make during his footy career.
13: I've always been honest about this. I think the contract that was put in front of me, you know, I saw a real opportunity there to be able to set my family up. But the other thing that really appealed to me as well was working with a young group. I knew that, you know, we were going to have an average list age of 19, 20. These guys were moving from all parts of Australia. For me, it wasn't just about going up there and helping develop them as footballers. It was also about helping develop them as people.
12: Over to swimming now, and teenager Sienna Tui has taken out the 100-metre breaststroke to qualify for the Commonwealth Games. Kaylee McEwen won the 100-metre backstroke after overcoming illness. And Serena Williams has wound back the clock, winning her first doubles match at the Queen's Tournament in her comeback to tennis after 1,375 days away from the sport. That's the latest in sport. You're up to date on Nova.
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9: It's 8:06. We've got Joel Creasy with us.
4: Roger that.
12: Joel, you chucked on the bit of a jumper or something. Yeah, bit fresh over in your studio.
5: Sweater situation.
4: It's gotten a little cool, but also I just went to the bathroom and had a look at the smoothie stain, and it is more pronounced than I noticed. It looked like I'd thrown up.
5: Well done.
12: You're just covering up.
5: Well done.
4: Yeah, hectic spin class.
5: Coming up next, if you want to know how to raise boys into good young men.
12: Yeah.
5: We've got the man for you. Dr. Justin Coulson is in the house, even though he has raised six girls of his own.
12: Yeah, I know.
5: He's going to tell us how to raise boys because he knows what he's talking about. Here's Josh Farwise right now. This is Like a Prayer. When

0: Prayer, Josh Farwas. It's Nathan Ant and Sean for Shell Ready Express. Special guest in the studio, Dr. Justin Coulson, who was first introduced to us by Maggie Dent.
1: Absolutely.
0: Also, any friend of Maggie Dent.
1: A few years ago, yeah.
0: Is a friend of ours. Now, you've written a new book called Boys, Building Strong Young Men from the Inside Out. And we've all seen the Manosphere documentaries on Netflix. We know the bad iteration. We know what we don't want the young men to grow into, boys to grow into. So, you know, this is where your book comes in, right?
1: Right, yeah. So I keep on hearing people talk about toxic masculinity,
0: yeah.
1: And it drives me insane because every time you say that masculinity is toxic, boys hear this message that they are toxic and they feel lousy about themselves,
0: sure.
1: Or they start to rebel, which tends to lead in
0: yes, if you
1: direction.
0: Already believe that's what I am, then I will become that,
1: yeah.
0: Yes. Yeah.
1: And the other problem is that we say to boys and girls that boys are toxic and masculinity is toxic, and so the girls start to hate the boys because they don't trust them.
0: Yeah.
1: So when I was thinking about writing this book, it's taken me 4 years, it's been the hardest book of my life to write. I was like, well, what's the alternative? Healthy masculinity. So how do we define that? It took me forever to do this, but the book is basically saying, can we stop looking at boys as the problem and start looking at them as the solution? Because they are.
0: Yeah.
1: And a healthy male is one who helps the people around him feel safer and stronger. If you are a male and you know how to help the people around you feel better about themselves, to feel enlarged, safer and stronger, then you're doing it right.
0: Yeah.
1: And if you're a male who denigrates and puts down and uses your size and your strength to dominate and subvert, then you're doing it wrong.
0: Yeah.
1: That's not what masculinity needs to be in 2026. Safer and stronger.
2: Yeah, how do young boys go about that if they're, you know, swimming upstream against, you know, the group that are wanting to go in one direction and they want to call out this bad behaviour? What's the best way for them to do that instead of, like, sticking out of the pack and sort of, and, you know, then feeling the blowback from that?
1: Yeah, Joel, so that was the hardest thing to write about, and that's why I've called, the subtitle is Building Strong Young Men from the Inside Out. Because so much of what we do in 2026, because it's all about looks maxing, it's all about the culture, it's all about how big my shoulders are and how big my guns are. The focus actually needs to shift internal, which means that we're focused on character. And that's kind of an old-fashioned idea, right? Like, let's build character and virtue. But imagine if we could drip feed into our boys' brains this idea that you help people feel safer and stronger. So what does that actually look like? It means that you're a giver more than you're a taker.
0: Yeah.
1: It means that you show up and add value. True story. As I was writing the book, I had countless conversations with boys, girls, mums, dads, psychologists, teachers, you name it, everyone. And at least a dozen people at every age, always female, said to me the following. They said, I don't want a man in my life. I'm not interested. And I remember one distinct conversation. A woman said to me, she was in her mid-40s. She'd just recently divorced. We knew each other well enough that I said, so are you going to start dating again? Are you on the apps? And she's like, no, because no guy that I've spoken to since I divorced is going to be a bonus in my life. They want a mother. They want a housekeeper.
0: Yeah.
1: And I'm like, how good would that be on your Tinder profile? Show me your bonus.
0: Yes.
1: Yeah. I don't know if you're going to get what you want. Show me your bonus. But that's what she was saying. I want a guy who I teach my daughters. I've got 6 of them. I teach my daughters to look for the chair stackers.
0: Yes.
3: Yeah. That's a really
0: I know exactly
3: point.
0: What you mean. The ones who are helping out when it's not expected, but it's an
1: the event's
0: added,
1: over.
0: Yeah.
1: Everyone's
0: yeah. Everyone
1: talking,
0: else has gone home.
1: And somebody has said, oh, there's a need here.
0: Yeah.
1: And they've stepped in and started stacking the chairs. I've got
2: my cool.
0: I mean, if they're just stacking the chairs at your house, when
3: hey, you're out of here.
2: Dinner's ready.
0: Stop it.
3: Hey, Justin, I'm really rapt that you read this. And as soon as it came across our desk the other week and I was just looking through the front end, I've been wanting to talk about this for a long time. I'm sick to death of the negativity surrounding young men.
1: Yep.
3: We're losing them hand over fist and no one gives a shit, to be honest, because we're not talking about it enough. And, you know, you talk about the manosphere thing, which I'm irate with, because people then look at that and go, this is what normal society is like, or the young people are like. None of my children are like that.
1: Yes.
3: And none of the kids I know are like that. There could be one in... Yeah. How many percent is like that? That's what happens in female race, in male race, anyone in between. There's always going to be an outlier and more outliers because there's 28 million people in Australia and across the world, and I'm sick to death of it. What I am really want to concentrate on is positivity about these boys and what they can become. My kids' school, this is kind of a bit of a statement piece to be fair, but my kids' school teach them to be gentlemen.
1: Right.
3: Yeah. And what that comes back to is what you said before, which is really important, is old school values. My dad is a good man. I know that. My grandfather was. And I'm sure that you two would have exactly the same conversation. And for some reason, it's been overlooked at these people and that society has changed. No, there is dickheads out there and there always will be.
1: Yeah.
3: But there are some good humans. We need to get behind them and stop losing them.
1: Sean, I wanted to focus on all the extremes in the book, but the more I thought about it, the more I was like, that's not representative of what most Aussie families are dealing with. Most Aussie families are dealing with a kid who just says, I hate school, or he's a bit disrespectful to mum, or he wants to game too much, or maybe he's watched a bit too much pornography. But
2: sounds like my fiance.
1: But when I talk to like school boys, and I do heaps of talks in schools, I talk to staff and parents and kids. When I talk to them, I'm overwhelmed by the number of them who think that the extremes of the manosphere are just rancid. And you know the other funny thing? When I ask them, who do you look up to? Like, there's this fear-mongering in the media that all the boys are being swept up in the Andrew Tater sphere, yeah. And it's a mess. And there are some non-thriving boys who are really struggling with that, and they see him as a solution.
3: Yeah, but most people don't know who the F he is.
1: No, they don't. And the good news is when you say to a young man, just who are the men that you look up to? I mean, you guys were just talking to some footy players.
0: Yeah.
1: And I'm thinking that sort of stuff. I'm thinking Chris Hemsworth. Overwhelmingly, and it's not going to be a surprise when I say it, overwhelmingly they say, my dad.
0: Yeah.
1: And when I say why, they say, because he listens to me. Mm. And because he shares stuff with me.
0: Yeah.
1: And I look at that and I'm like, they're not looking for guys with six packs.
0: No.
1: And big shoulders. They're looking for someone who puts an arm around them and says, I know it's tough, kiddo, but I've got you. Let's talk about that.
0: Literally just spends time with them. So if you are, you know, your blueprint for essentially, you know,
1: healthy masculinity.
0: Yes. How does that start? Obviously you're starting when they're toddlers, right? It's a process that's ingrained in them from the very beginning of being caring, of sharing, of being respectful. What does that look like from a daily, you know, practical point of view?
1: Yeah, so in chapter 3 of the book, I found this amazing research, and it talks about how in our society and in societies throughout history, right around the world, across culturally, across time, masculinity has always been something that is learned and then earned. So with femininity, you kind of, nobody ever looks at a woman and goes, what sort of a woman are you? Like you go from a girl to a woman, everyone accepts that you're a woman. But with masculinity, there's this growth that has to happen. And at some point, you've got to be able to prove that you're a man.
3: So culturally, you see all those indigenous cultures that have those moments.
0: Rituals and rites.
1: Rites of passage, And unfortunately, around the world, most of them have been horrendous and abusive and really scary. And I'm glad we don't do them anymore because I don't know if I would have survived.
0: Yes, that's right.
1: But to your question, Annette, what we're really trying to do here is we're trying to help our kids from the youngest of age learn how to be givers, not takers.
0: Yeah.
1: How to show up and be a bonus, which means we're teaching them character. We're teaching them to choose hard over easy.
0: Yep.
1: We're teaching them. There's a quote from a guy that lived a couple of centuries ago called Augustine. He said, right is right even if no one is doing it.
0: Yes.
1: Wrong is wrong even if everyone is doing it.
3: Yeah.
1: Like you said, Sean, going back to the old school, I'm talking centuries old school values, when we teach, and I say it, but everyone nods when I say it, and everyone's like, no, that's actually right. It might be old, but that's right. I don't think we should go back to the 50s. 2026 is way better than the 50s.
0: Yeah.
1: And what we've done for girls and women is astonishing, and we still need to do more. But our girls and women cannot thrive if men are not viable in a social or an economic or an emotional or a psychological way. And right now it is code red for our boys, which is why I wrote the book.
0: Yeah.
2: Yeah, because looks maxing is a word I reckon I only learnt 2 months ago.
0: Yeah.
2: Is that an issue? Like, and then you think, oh, well, it's not happening here. But is it happening in Australia?
1: Oh, yeah, for sure. Absolutely.
2: That's terrifying.
0: It might not be the kids hitting their faces with a hammer. Like, that's an extreme, right?
2: Why?
0: No, that is a thing that has been promoted. It's a legit thing, right? But it's the taking peptides because they want to get, you know.
3: Yeah, but what percentage? Again, we're going
0: to. But we know it's on the rise.
3: Negative.
0: It's increasing, Sean. Well, can't just stick your head in the sand and say it's not happening.
3: I'm not at all. Yeah. I'm not all. But all I hear is negative shit about looks maxing and all these words that come up, not the good things that these young gentlemen can provide to society and concentrating on that. It's always the same.
0: Society in general, not just about men, focuses on negatives, not on positives. It's the way that it's always been, right? That is the way that
3: there
0: it
3: is
0: works.
3: A moment so, in time over the last few years.
0: I'm saying it's not particular
3: it's a moment
0: to
3: in
0: men.
3: Time over the last few years we need to get back to lifting these young men up and concentrating on what they can provide to society.
0: Yeah, not I mean, that is absolutely true, but you can't put your head in the sand and say it's not happening, because it is happening. You speak to women about the way that they've been spoken about and spoken to. You speak to young girls, the stuff that the comments on social media that they're getting from men, just saying, shut up, what do you think your opinion's
3: worth? This is not a
0: men-hating
3: session.
0: No, it's not.
3: And
0: but
3: it has
0: the book's
3: like
0: about boys. And what we're saying is that we need to be proactive and actually positive in giving people things to do practically that they can do with their boys to raise them into good men.
2: Yeah,
3: it's not as hard. Honestly, it's not. Just be good.
1: You're exactly right. Be a good guy. In the Inside the Manosphere doco with Louis Theroux, he says to one of the influencers, why can't you just be a good person?
0: Yeah.
1: And the guy in response, HS TikTok, he says, well, it wouldn't have blown up on social media.
0: Yeah, that's right.
1: The social media theory of everything says it's screens, it's social media. You think about it, though. When we sit around a table, we come to agreement on stuff. When you get on social media, you go in exactly the opposite direction. It amplifies the loudest and worst voices.
0: Yeah, that's true.
1: And that's why, to go back to your point, Sean, and what I was saying before, that's why boys say that their dads and the good men, their grandpas, their uncles, are the best influencers, because they're the ones that they know. They're the ones that they see day by day. And when I think about the men in my life, friends, work colleagues, relatives, whoever it is, the overwhelming majority of them are just really damn good people.
3: Yeah.
1: There's a handful that are bad eggs, because you get them everywhere. There's also a couple of women in my life who aren't the best eggs either. Yeah. And your point, Sean, is the one that we need to focus on. Masculinity doesn't have to be that hard. We just live it, we do it, and people around us see it and follow it.
0: So it's leading by example, essentially.
1: That's definitely what it is.
0: Yeah. So you've got to remember that kids hear what you say, that if you're saying negative things about women, they're tuning into that, and positivity will win, right?
1: That's the goal. Yeah. So long as they've got trust, right? Like if they see you and they trust you, if they think you're going to act in their best interest, if your son believes you will act in his best interest, then he's open to your influence.
3: Most definitely.
1: Yeah. If he thinks you're out to get him, he shuts down and he goes. Yeah,
2: of course.
0: Justin's going to stick around, everybody. We've got more to talk about. Obviously, it's 8:20 on Nova.
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0: We're head over top of 18 today. There is a shower or two hanging around, nothing too dramatic. A bit more rain turning up tomorrow, though. We'll get up to 20 mils and a top of 17. Showers at ease on Friday, but rain coming back in force on Sunday. Sorry about that. Time for a traffic update. Here's Christy.
6: Definitely factor in the serious crash in Whiteman Marshall Road at Altone Road. There's no access to Altone Road northbound from Reed Highway, and the closure is under police direction. Traffic is heavy on the approach, so try and avoid the area if you can. Freeway south, that is slow Hepburn Avenue through to Reed Highway, Scarborough Beach Road through to Vincent Street, then City to Millpoint Road, Freeway northbound Anketale Road through to Rowley Road, South Street through to the Mount Henry Bridge, then Canning Highway right through to Millpoint Road. Delays too in Shelley Leach Highway eastbound at Shelley Bridge and Scarborough West Coast Highway south at Scarborough Beach Road. Anything else, call 9489 1777. 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
0: Thanks so much, Christy. Justin Coulson just told Joel he looks like Matt Damon, and Joel's
2: Justin,
0: never been happier.
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2: So I am thrilled. You can stay.
0: All right, we've got more with Dr. Justin Coulson. 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
0: It's 26 past 8. Nathan, Nat and Sean. Dr. Justin Coulson has written a book called Boys. How to turn them into great men, basically.
3: Yeah, absolutely. It's been really good because we've been having some robust conversations. But you've got some examples, Justin, that you could be able to tell us about, particularly, was it a daughter of yours or a young girl?
1: So during the break I was telling you, there's this thing that happened. This is actually one of the big things that really helped me to write the book and to be able to orient it. So my daughter, she's like 17 years old. She comes home, she's crying. Falls into my arms. I'm like, yes. Kiddo, it looks like you had a really rough day. What's going on? And she says, Dad, I just broke up with my boyfriend. And like, big emotions.
0: Yes, it's big when you're 17. Yeah.
1: In a family of six daughters, yes. I have all of the emotions with my kids before breakfast. Like, it's just so emotional. <Yeah. laughs> But she's pretty upset about this boyfriend breaking up. And I was like, in my mind, I'm thinking that you're only together for 4 or 5 weeks. Like, it wasn't that serious, but she's really affected by it. So I'm like, that's really tough, isn't it? I said, hey, I'm really curious. Why'd you break up with him? I thought things were going okay. And because we've drip-fed this safer and stronger idea into our kids' brains, because girls need it as much as boys, right?
0: Yeah, that's right.
1: Girls need to know that a good man, a good boy, helps you feel safer and stronger.
0: Right?
1: Exactly.
0: Yeah.
1: She said, I broke up with him because he didn't help me to feel safer and stronger. Yeah. And I was like, oh, proud dad.
3: That's perfect.
0: Yeah, right? Yeah. You're like, oh, my God, it works.
2: Can I get a quote for the book, please?
3: That's very good.
1: And then I've gone, I don't want to pry, but can you tell me why? And she said, Dad, every time we were alone, he was putting pressure on me to do stuff that I'm not ready to do. I didn't want to do those things. I barely know the guy. I didn't feel safe. But then when we were with other people, I felt safe from that point of view. But he was always telling jokes at my expense. He was always putting me down. It was really denigrating.
2: Yeah.
0: Yeah, right.
1: And she said, after 4 or 5 weeks, I'm like, you do not get it. I've talked to you about it. It's not changing. Mm. You're done. Red flags everywhere.
3: Yeah.
1: I was just like, oh, proud dad moment. And I shared that story at a talk that I was doing at a school recently. And at the end of the talk, about 10 or 12 boys came up to me, and these were the boys, right? And so many of our boys want to be the man.
0: Yeah. Mm.
1: This book's about saying, stop trying to be the man and just learn how to be a man.
0: A man, yeah.
1: Yeah. And I'm talking to these boys, and they're like, so what was he doing, and what do we need to avoid? Like,
0: yes.
1: And what I got out of that is we talked for like 20 minutes. They missed class because they were so into this conversation. The teachers were fine. They're like, these boys are trouble. You can talk to them as long as you want. Yeah. And what blew me away was, boys are hungry to know how they can use their masculinity in healthy ways, in ways that keep people feeling around them safer and stronger. It was just this light bulb moment. It's like, they want this. Like,
0: and they want girls to like them, right?
1: So badly.
0: Yes, it's a big motivator.
3: It's upsetting both ways, you know, when you break up from a girlfriend or break up from a boyfriend. It's upsetting for each party.
1: Yeah, regardless if you're doing the breaking up or the... Yeah.
2: I only know one way, to be honest, but I'll have to take your word for it.
0: That's right.
3: You did mention off air to us as well, and I know we're running out of time, but I'm really interested in what happens when the boys finish school and race to be able to be part of society and earn money and really be an adult or have those gap years that so often people do.
1: Right. So, Sean, there's a couple of things that we'll cross off really quickly. First of all, when we look at the research, it seems to indicate that as a rule, and of course there's always exceptions, but as a rule, girls, and of course we're talking about heterosexual relationships here, but girls are really interested in a guy who earns at least as much as her, if not more, and who is as educated as her, if not more.
0: Mm.
1: Right? So that girls marry across and up. Guys, they're just happy to match up with somebody.
3: Oh, she looked at me. That's
1: guys don't really care so much, but girls really do. There's this assortative mating process where girls are getting choosy because they bear the brunt of anything that will happen in a relationship to a degree that a guy doesn't. So girls are pickier. And unfortunately, what we're seeing increasingly, like I said before, there's this code red situation. Guys, from the time we put them into school, they're behind. In primary school, get this, for every 10 girls who are suspended in primary school, there are 57 boys who are suspended in primary school.
0: That's an amazing stat.
1: By the time you move into high school, we see 10 girls graduating high school for every 8 boys.
0: Yeah.
1: In university, we've got 44 Australian universities. In 42 of them, girls outnumber the boys. When it comes to graduations, there's about 6 guys graduating university for every 10
0: girls. That's extraordinary given the gender pay gap.
1: Well, here's something that's really interesting.
2: I had a hard time keeping up with those numbers, though, so it's not really that extraordinary.
1: But in Australia, the gender pay gap is levelling out and
0: it's
1: even
0: closing.
1: Reversing.
0: Yeah,
1: that's right. So, but beyond that, girls are getting choosier, right? And so there's a couple of solutions that I've got. Number one, boys really, because of their executive function, because of what's going on in their brains, because of their desire to use their bodies, because they don't want to sit still for 6 or 7 hours in a classroom at the age of 4, and in the West we start school too early.
0: Too early, I know.
1: One of the easy fixes is just boys...
0: You can go a year later.
1: Go a year later.
0: Or let the parents decide within a window.
1: Because some boys are going to be pretty mature already.
0: 100%. And some girls aren't.
3: Some?
0: Really. Yeah.
1: Some.
0: But like in Finland, they go to school at 7, the year they turn 7.
1: Yeah,
0: and you go, and they have the best education outcomes.
1: They start really
0: outcomes.
1: Structured learning But let's move downstream of that. If you've got a kid who's struggling at school, and he's usually going to be a boy, he's also more likely to be diagnosed with ADHD. He's going to struggle to concentrate. He's going to think it's much more fun to kick the chair of the kid in front of him or stick his knuckles into the ribs of the person beside him and stare out the window and put his head on the table and go, this sucks. Why am I learning about this? I'm never going to use this.
0: Algebra. What?
1: And the downstream effects are that boys are struggling. So one of the other things that I'm really big on, everyone's like, I don't want my kids to fall behind. I want to maximize their potential. I want to optimize my kids. I want them to be viable.
3: Yeah.
1: One of the most viable things you can do is give them a gap year.
0: Yeah.
1: Or 3. And what happens, the data is really clear here. Kids who have gap years go back to university or they go and get a trade because they want to.
0: That's right.
1: And they're much more likely to stick at it.
0: And they're not just racking up a hex debt for the sake of it, right? It's expensive to go to university. And if it's not what you're interested in, it's just money down the drain.
1: Apart from that, when I'm doing my seminars, right, I'll ask parents, put up your hand if you're doing today what you thought you'd do when you finished high school.
0: Right.
1: It's about less than 10%.
0: Yeah.
3: Yeah.
1: Right. And it's like, so what are we putting all this pressure on our kids for?
0: Pretty much no one in this room.
2: I took a gap year and never went back.
3: That's an extension.
1: Don't say that.
2: I'm still on it.
1: Too many parents are going to say, no, not mine.
0: No, exactly. He's done it right for himself.
2: Turn out like me.
3: Yeah. Oh, there's so much to get through with you. We are running out of time. But
0: fascinating. And you're a big fan, sorry to interrupt, but just of dads taking their sons away on trips, doing stuff together.
1: So much.
0: That's an amazing experience together, yeah?
1: I was on a surf trip in Indonesia last year, last April, and there was these two dads that had taken their boys, Digby and Gray, to Sumba. It's this remote Indonesian island. You've got to stay overnight in Bali and then fly over there and drive forever. And it's really hard to get to. And the two boys were there with their dads and about six other guys.
0: Yeah.
1: And they were just having this boys' trip, but the boys were invited along. They were surrounded with good men who were interested in being supports to these boys. And it was so fun watching these boys in the water. They should not have been in the water for some of these waves. Like,
0: but they've got backup, right? They've got people around them,
1: And they... just watching the way they grew over the week, it was beautiful. More of that, please.
0: Yeah, and it doesn't have to be an overseas trip. It could be a camping trip on a weekend. Yeah, there's plenty of ways to do it.
1: A weekend down to Margs.
0: Yeah.
2: My dad took me to Zumba, so, you know, and that was
0: Zumba,
2: a dance class.
0: Zumba,
2: I'm all right.
1: Exactly.
0: Yeah, you're fine. You've got a great relationship with your dad, though.
2: And really well-oiled hips.
0: Yeah, there's that. Check out Justin's book. It is called Boys. It's in all good bookshops. Check it out. It is
2: fascinating.
0: It's a weighty tome as well. You know, you've really put a lot of your heart and soul into this book, and well done, because it's something that absolutely needs to be written. We're very proud of what you do. The work you do has been brilliant so far.
3: 100%.
0: This is no exception. Dr. Justin Coulson, thank you.
3: Thanks for coming in.
1: Yeah, thanks, Matt.
0: Have you got a podcast too that people can listen to?
1: Oh, the Happy Families podcast, Australia's most downloaded parenting podcast. There it is.
2: Oh, yes. Thank you, Doctor.
0: It's 8:34 on Nova.

0: That's Kylie doing Kylie things. Oh, it's hello. Called Light Up. We're a little late. We've got news coming up shortly. And then Ka-ching.
1: Oh,
0: The supernovas have headed north this morning. They've headed north. Can confirm. They've just arrived on site. There is $1,600 to be won.
2: 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Still a serious crash in Whiteman Marshall Road at Altone Road. There's no access to Altone Road northbound from Reed Highway. Police on site. Breakdown in Munster, Rockingham Road northbound at Russell Road has been moved off to the verge. And freeway southbound, so Hepburn Avenue to Reed Highway. And again, Hutton Street through to Power Street. Anything else, call 94891777. When a child is in hospital, Ronald McDonald House gives their family a community of support, warm meals and a place to rest. Because when a child is sick or injured, family stays. Shower or two today, heading for a top of 18 degrees. And right now it is 9 degrees on Nova 937.
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4: Good morning, Ash Gardner with you. The US is hit back, launching strikes against Iran. It comes after a US military helicopter was shot down by an Iranian drone while patrolling the Strait of Hormuz. Two crew members were rescued and are uninjured. Thousands are set to fill the MCG today. The nation farewells Neil Danaher at a state funeral. The AFL legend lost his battle with motor neuron disease 2 weeks ago. Prime Minister Anthony Albanese will be among those to address the service. One Nation has returned fire on Labor's $27 election donation drive, launching an ad campaign of its own. The minor party is seeking $29 donations from its supporters for its Fire the Liar campaign, with the money to be spent on billboards, TV and radio ads in a bid to oust the Albanese government. Violence has erupted in Northern Ireland. Anti-immigration protesters have taken over the streets of Belfast after a violent knife attack allegedly by a Sudanese asylum seeker. And NASA has unveiled its lineup of astronauts for the Artemis 3 mission. The crew of four will orbit Earth as they practice docking to lunar landers. The two-week voyage is slated for next year. Nova Sport is next.
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1: Footy first, and Gary Ablett Jr. headlined the AFL Hall of Fame inductees last night, the son of a gun telling the audience he was worried he wasn't good enough to make it.
5: There was a lot of talk at that time on whether I'd been drafted because of my name. 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
6: No. And why wouldn't you want to get involved?
5: Right?
6: It's like, yeah, just go on the Nova website or the Nova Player app, register, and then the supernovas could be rocking up at your door in their sexy little Mazda CX-5. And it's ran full of cash. You've got 30 seconds to grab as much as you can. $1,000 yesterday, right?
5: Yeah, that's right.
7: Yes.
5: Which means there's $1,600 squirreled away in the car today.
6: Let me do the math on that. Hang on. $1,600 for 30 seconds. Hang on. This is just off the top of my head. You can see I'm not looking at my phone.
7: $3,200 for a minute. So where do we go from there?
6: $53 a second. That's not bad.
5: That's pretty good.
6: That's
5: money.
6: What you're on, isn't it, Sean?
7: Oh, a little more, to be fair.
5: Yeah.
7: Let's check in with Rob.
5: Yes.
7: He's going to be our contestant today. Rob, how are you?
5: Morning, Rob.
8: Good, guys. How are we going?
7: Awesome.
5: Yeah, excellent. Now, you're standing next to the car. Have you thought about your strategy, how you're going to approach this?
8: I have. I did a bit of research, I must admit. So,
5: you know all the secret hidey holes in a CX-5?
8: I won't give that away yet.
5: Okay.
6: Do you know where you're going to start?
8: Pays off.
6: Front or the back?
8: I'm going straight to the boot.
6: Oh, that's the first time. I like it.
7: Good on you, Rob. This is fantastic.
5: Now, the 30 seconds will go very quickly, Rob. We're going to let you warm up. And coming up next, we're going to start the clock and send you on your way, see how much money you can get. But you keep warm. It is a little chilly this morning. Rob's going to have a crack at car-ching next on Nova.

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3: 13 to 9. Today we're ahead of a drop of 18. Could be a shower or two around, nothing too dramatic. A bit more rain turning up tomorrow, up to 20 mils, in fact, on top of 17. It'll ease a bit on Friday. Saturday, not too bad. And then more rain on Sunday.
4: Oh, gravy.
5: 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Come again another day.
3: It's winter. It's what happens. Here's Christy with the latest.
6: Police factor in the serious crash in Whiteman Marshall Road at Altone Road. There's no access to Altone Road northbound from Reed Highway, and police are on site. Traffic is heavy through the area. Please try and avoid it. Still a breakdown in Munster, Rockingham Road northbound at Russell Road, but it's been cleared off to the verge, but still expect delays. Freeway southbound, so Hepburn Avenue to Reed Highway and Hutton Street through to Powis. Freeway northbound Thomas Road through to Rowley Road, South Street through to the Mount Henry Bridge, and South Terrace through to Mill Point Road, and delays too in Crawley Mounts Bay Road westbound at Hackett Drive. Anything else, call 9489-1777. 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
1: 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It's Nathan, Nat and Sean's car ching.
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3: All week long with Melville Mazda, we're putting cash in the car and sending the supernovas out on the road to find you today. They're with Rob in Stirling. Big pressure.
2: Hey, guys, how are you?
4: Hey, awesome, Rob.
3: Okay.
4: Yeah. Ready to rock and roll, my friend?
2: I'm ready. Stretched up, ready to go.
3: Now, here's what's going to happen. We are going to give you 30 seconds to rifle through the Mazda CX-5 to find up to $1,600 that's been hidden away there. So we want you to get as much as you can. We will count you in. Let's assume the position, get close to where you want to start. And he's headed towards the back of the car today.
5: I like
3: he's
5: going it.
3: To start in the boot.
5: Yeah.
3: All right, Rob, your 30 seconds starts in 3, 2, 1, go, Rob, go.
4: Okay, the boot is open. Rob is looking under where the spare wheel is at the moment. He hasn't found it. He's got one.
3: He's got something in his hand.
4: Joel, that bucket's still in the back there. You left
5: not
4: it from yesterday.
5: Bucket. Sorry.
4: Yeah, he's got another one. So he's
3: up to the back
4: seat. We can see. Behind the back seat, in the centre console in the back seat, he's got another one.
5: Oh, he's doing well.
3: Seen the
5: beach ball
3: yet. He's very calm. He's not frantic at all. We found some under the mat.
4: Straight
3: down. Ten seconds left, Rob. 10 seconds.
4: Okay, still in the back passenger seat. He's looking behind driver's seat
3: three,
4: right now.
3: 3, 2, 1.
5: Another one.
3: Time's up, Rob.
5: Wow,
3: up.
5: Rob.
3: Well done. He's got a fistful of cash there. Let's count the mauler. What have we got? It's counting two.
2: Five.
3: $1,000. $1,000 like that, Rob. What are we going to put that towards, Rob?
2: Last night I had a plan. So this morning my wife's car didn't start. So I think that's going to go to that now.
5: Oh, no.
3: What she needs? A Mazda CX-5.
2: What a upgrade.
3: Yeah, exactly. Well done. $1,000 to Rob, just like that. For 30 seconds work, it's not bad at all. That means tomorrow, everyone, there is another $1,600 up for grabs. So make sure you register at the Nova Player or at our website. And we could be in your driveway tomorrow and you could be rifling through the CX-5. Rob, well played. That's how it's done, everybody. He was very calm, wasn't
2: awesome.
3: He?
2: Awesome. Thanks.
3: You were very calm, cool and collected. I liked
5: spring.
3: It. Yes, exactly. Yes. It's 5 to 9 on Nova. I said it.

0: That's Kato and John. Turn the lights off. It is 2 to 9. Well done to Rob from Stirling who scored the $1,000. That means for Jen Yu, we're matching that.
1: Oh,
0: yes. Because we're matching for every dollar that we give away, we match for good with a donation to Jen Yu, which is just, you know, a brilliant thing to do because they do such great work, don't they, Sean?
1: Yeah, absolutely. Helping people with disability live their life they choose through accommodation, training, employment, community programs and a heap more. So that money is going to be well and truly used in a good way.
2: Yeah,
1: so
2: I had some of the Jen Yu crowd coming to my studio the other day.
0: Yeah,
2: and
0: they
2: were such a great audience, I didn't want them to leave.
0: No, that's right.
2: They're like, we've got other stuff to do. We've got to go see Chris Swan.
0: So far this week, we've matched $6,880 for Jen Yu.
1: Oh, awesome.
0: I know.
2: And what was that thing you were saying off air now? Yeah. Oh no, you were saying that you were going to chip in.
1: I heard that too.
2: Yeah.
0: I very generous, Nat. The richest person out of the three of us is going to chip in. John?
2: Truso?
3: I know how much you get for your Pokemon card, bro.
0: That's a really great point. Hey, coming up after 9 o'clock, Aaron Rich will have your chance at Harry Styles Live in New York City.
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1: 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Nova 937.
2: Spotlight's over $30 million clearance sale is on now. Hurry into Spotlight while stocks last. Exclusions and T's and C's apply. Sale ends Tuesday 16th June 2026. Serious crash has been cleared from Marshall Road at Alton Road in Whiteman. Reopened to traffic, still busy in the area though. And a breakdown on South Street westbound at the Kanata Freeway Bateman, blocking the left lane. The Mitchell is busy inbound, Hepburn Avenue to Reed Highway and Power Street to Vincent Street. Kanata Freeway slow, Ankstell Road to Rowley Road, Leach Highway to Mount Hurry Bridge and Manning Road to Canning Highway. The Graham Farmer Freeway slow westbound through the North Bridge Tunnel. Anything else, call 9489 1777. 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A possible shower and 18 today. Right now it's 10 degrees on Nova 937.
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3: Good morning, Ash Gardner with you. The US has launched a series of strikes on Iran following the downing of a US helicopter over the Strait of Hormuz. Two crew members on board were rescued by a sea drone after the incident. Thousands will pack out the MCG today for a state funeral honouring AFL legend and MND campaigner Neil Danaher. The Prime Minister and Governor-General among those set to attend. It comes 2 weeks after Danaher lost his battle with motor neuron disease. Opposition leader Angus Taylor is eyeing a formal preference swap with One Nation at the next election as he considers a switch to a Conservative coalition. It's all in a bid to oust the Labor government from office. Day two of the inquiry into the federal government's proposed overhaul of the NDIS gets underway today. The AFP will take the stand to outline how detecting fraud can help ensure the $50 billion scheme remains sustainable. And singer-songwriter Sienna Spiro is coming to Australia. She'll be heading to Perth, Melbourne, Brisbane and Sydney for her My House tour in January 2027. Nova Sport is next.
4: Nova Sport.
5: It was a big night at the Australian Football Hall of Fame Awards in Melbourne. Gary Ablett Jr. joining his father in the Hall of Fame and went in last night alongside a couple of South Aussies, Tim Evans, David Cantilla, while Essendon champion Dustin Fletcher and Eagles Premiership captain and coach John Worsfold also got the honour. Ablett says leaving Geelong was the toughest decision he had to make during his footy career.
6: I've always been honest about this. I think the contract that was put in front of me, you know, I saw a real opportunity there to be able to set my family up. But the other thing that really appealed to me as well was working with a young group. I knew that, you know, we were going to have an average list age of 19, 20. These guys were moving from all parts of Australia. For me, it wasn't just about going up there and helping develop them as footballers. It was also about helping develop them as people.
5: Over to swimming now, and teenager Sienna Toohey has taken out the 100-metre breaststroke to qualify for the Commonwealth Games. Kaylee McEwen won the 100-metre backstroke after overcoming illness. And Serena Williams has wound back the clock, winning her first doubles match at the Queen's Tournament in her comeback to tennis after 1,375 days away from the sport. That's the latest in sport. You're up to date on Nova.
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9: Yes.
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10: 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Yeah. I know he pointed it out, but it's confusing.
9: And if you missed our chat with Dr. Justin Coulson about how to turn your boys into good men, something that we all need. 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And Ka-ching returns tomorrow, $1,600 in the Mazda CX-5 tomorrow. 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
10: Involved.
9: We're out of here. You can hear Joel in his show at 1 o'clock on the Nova Network.
10: Oh, yes. I believe Natalie Locke will be joining me for the scroll
9: stop
10: update.
9: Stop it.
10: And they have Countess Luann on today from the Royal Housewives
9: of
10: New York.
9: God, how will people tell us apart?
10: Yeah, that's a good point. Should have split you two up.
9: Yeah, that's true. All right, Aaron Rich is up next.
1: Across Perth, this is Aaron Rich.
11: Morning, Perth. Hello. Happy Wednesday. Are you ready to be your winner? See Harry Styles live in NYC. That is coming up. Keep 13, 24, 10 handy. Now, let's go non-stop with Tame Impala. This is Dracula.

Perth's 93.7, possible shower head today, top of 19 degrees. Morning, this is Aaron Rich. I've got your favourite fresh hits and throwbacks on non-stop. Taylor Swift coming up first, Sam Fender with Olivia Dean, Ray Mian, Perth's Nova.

0: 93.7 morning. This is Aaron Rich. Hey, thanks so much for choosing us. We want to make it so much easier for you to not only pocket some Harry Styles merch, being midweek merch, but you could be seeing him live at NYC next.
1: Fresh hits and throwbacks.
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25: Got a breakdown to look out for. Mitchell Freeway southbound after Warwick Road. Warwick vehicles in the right emergency lane. No traffic delays with that. First Water Main, Carron Up Road northbound entry from San Remo Boulevard through Stirling. Left lane is blocked by Water Corp. Speeds have been reduced down to 40 in the area. Mitchell Freeway looking fine. Cronulla Freeway northbound slow. Thomas Road and Graham Farmer Freeway moving well. Northbridge Tunnel, Tonkin Highway also clear. Roe Highway busy both ways around Tonkin Highway and hassle-free for the CBD and metro area. 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To the weather, possible shower, top of 18. Tomorrow, rain and a top of 17. Right now, it's 12 degrees on Nova 937.
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27: If on your to-do list today is to see Harry Styles live in NYC with three of your besties, plus win Harry Styles merch. Good news. I'm sorting you out at 10:30. Have 13, 24, 10 ready, plus music from this girl, Sienna Spyro. You will not be disappointed, I promise. It's coming up.

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0: Tomorrow, Material Lover, Nova 937, home of Nathan, Nat and Sean. Rain expected for you Wednesday with a top of 19. Luke, hello, mate.
1: Am I hearing this right?
0: Mm-hmm.
1: You're sending people to New York to see Harry Styles.
0: That's right, you and three mates.
1: And that's 13-24% speed dial. When you take call now,
0: yeah,
1: ring up and get through and you win.
0: Plus, free merch. It's midweek merch. So if you want to win, if you want to see Harry Styles live in NYC and win some merch, keep it here. Your chance is coming up inside the next 15 minutes.
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0: You're listening to Nova. This is Aaron Rich. I can't get over still this Kimmy K audio from the weekend. Poor Martin Brundle. He's a well-known F1 reporter in Monaco doing the grid walk. He goes up to Kim Kardashian and gets donuts.
1: Kim, Martin Brundle, Sky F1. How are you today? Yes. Yeah, normally people have a quick chat with us. Are you enjoying F1? Yeah. Okay, Kim and Chloe, so we're not talking.
0: We can all relate. Surely. We've all gone to a dinner party, gone to chat to someone and got absolutely nothing. That sink in your stomach feeling. Like, if I've done something wrong, poor Martin. Your chance to see Harry Styles live in NYC. That is coming up in minutes. First, Noah Khan. This is Nova.

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0: Perth's Nova 937. Rain expected for you Wednesday with a top of 19 degrees. Morning, this is Aaron Rich.
1: Hi, this is Harry Styles.
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1: I would be honored to have you at the show.
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0: Trip of a lifetime kind of thing, right? Harry Styles, the ARIA number one record is Kiss All The Time. Disco occasionally out now. We are getting ready to send you to NYC, the Big Apple, to see him live. And I'm popping you on standby, Jenny, to win.
4: Oh, wonderful. That is fantastic. Thank you so much.
0: I'll send some Harry merch out to you as well, being midweek merch.
4: Oh, I would love that. Thank you.
0: Jade, I got you on standby to see Harry in NYC and some Harry merch as well.
5: Awesome, thank you.
0: Tracy, you're on standby too, girl.
6: Amazing, thank you so much.
0: And some Harry merch coming your way.
6: Oh, you are awesome. My daughter will love it, thank you.
0: Sally, you're on standby as well.
7: Ah, appreciate it, thank you so much, you're the best.
0: Oh, and you've got some Harry Styles merch coming your way as well.
7: Better? Oh my God, you made my hump day better.
0: Oh, you're so welcome. Want to be a winner? Want to see Harry in NYC and get your outfit sorted for Madison Square Garden with some Harry Styles merch? Good news, I'm getting the phones open up again for you to win at 11 a.m.
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1: My daughter, her name is Paris. She changed her name to Styles. I know everyone says they're a fan.
0: What do you mean she changed her name to Styles?
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0: 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So your daughter's last name is Styles?
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0: Incredible. Incredible. You want to see Mr. Harry Styles live in NYC, Perth? Let's sort you out in minutes.
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25: Got a breakdown to look out for. Mitchell Freeway southbound after Warwick Road. Warwick vehicles in the right emergency lane. No traffic delays with that. First Water Main, Carron Up Road northbound entry from San Remo Boulevard through Stirling. Left lane is blocked by Water Corp. Speed's been reduced down to 40 in the area. Mitchell Freeway looking fine. Cronulla Freeway northbound slow. Thomas Road and Graham Farmer Freeway moving well. Northbridge Tunnel, Tonkin Highway also clear. Roe Highway busy both ways around Tonkin Highway and hassle-free for the CBD and metro area. 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To the weather, possible shower, top of 18. Tomorrow, rain and a top of 17. Right now, it's 12 degrees on Nova 937.
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0: 10 minutes, and I'll make it so much easier for you to see Harry Styles live in NYC and pocket some Harry merch, plus plenty of your favourite fresh hits and throwbacks are on while you work. I got the Aussie Mall Grab. His version of Milky's Just the Way You Are is coming up. First, Chapel Rome with Good Luck, Babe. 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

0: Perry, Perth's Nova 937, a loved up Katy Perry, hard launching her relationship with the former Canadian Prime Minister, Justin Trudeau. She says, he's the love of my life, and I say cute. Hello, this is Aaron Rich. Sending you to Harry Styles in NYC, Fiona.
1: My daughter, her name is Paris. She changed her name to Styles. I know everyone says they're a fan.
0: What do you mean she changed her name to Styles?
1: She changed her name from our name to Styles. I'm not joking.
0: Sorry, let me get this right. So your daughter's last name is Styles?
1: Yes.
0: Oh, I love this. All right, you can be seeing Harry in NYC and winning some merch when I play American Girls before 11:50. Let's go.
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1: Well, you could see Harry in NYC. 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
0: This is Ed Sheeran. And this is our fresh new hit. 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Right here on Nova.
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0: Harris and Ed Sheeran, Repeat It on Perth's Nova 937, the home of Nathan, Nat and Sean. Wednesday, looking rain with a top of 19 degrees.
1: Hi, this is Harry Styles.
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0: Phones are open to get on standby and win some Harry Styles merch. 13-24-10. Have you got a favourite Harry song that you absolutely love, Annabelle?
4: But I love American Girl.
0: I'm with you. I'm a big American Girls fan as well. What is it about that song?
4: It's just so cool.
0: Mm.
4: I mean, all his music's cool, but that is, yeah.
0: It's one of those songs I feel like the music goes through you.
4: Totally agree.
0: Hey, I'm popping you on standby to see Harry Styles live in NYC.
4: Do you know how many times I've tried to call?
0: Well, it pays to be persistent. And I've also got some Harry Styles merch coming your way. It's midweek merch.
4: You have made my day. I can't, yeah.
0: You're so welcome. I've got you on standby to see Harry in NYC and merch to Ross.
5: Oh, perfect. Great.
0: I'm popping you also on standby, plus hooking you up with an outfit. Harry Styles merch coming your way, Debbie.
4: Oh, that's awesome. Thank you so much.
0: More and more merch to go, plus you on standby to see him in the Big Apple. New York City, Harry Styles, win again before 1 p.m.
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28: 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Sale ends Tuesday, 16th June 2026. Dealing with a burst water main on Karrinup Road, it's the northbound entry from San Remo Boulevard in Stirling with the left turn lane blocked by Watercourt. Speed limit down to 40 k's an hour. No major dramas around the CBD. It is busy in the city. William Street, St George's Terrace and Barrack Street to Mitchell Freeway is rolling okay. North and southbound through Osborne Park. A good run southbound from the city on Quinana Freeway to Millpoint Road. 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Visit a King showroom today. For Perth today, continuing cloudy, possible shower, top 18 degrees, 15 now, Nova 937.
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31: With your midday headlines, good afternoon. Ash Gardner with you. Alleged Bondi Beach gunman Naveed Akram has been slapped with an additional 19 charges over the mass shooting. Court records have revealed the new charges include 10 counts of shootout with intent to murder, 6 counts of discharging a firearm with intent to resist arrest, and 3 counts of causing wounding or grievous bodily harm with intent to murder. Politicians, sports stars, families, friends and fans are filing into the MCG ahead of Neil Danaher's state funeral. The AFL legend and MND campaigner will be honoured after losing his 13-year battle with motor neuron disease just over 2 weeks ago at the age of 65. The US has hit back, launching a series of strikes on Iran in response to the downing of a US helicopter over the Strait of Hormuz. 2 crew members on board were rescued by a sea drone after the incident. While Prime Minister Anthony Albanese has responded to the development, saying he's worried about the impact of the escalation in the violence. Violence has erupted on the streets of Northern Ireland. Tensions boiled over during anti-immigration protests in Belfast, sparked by the arrest of a Sudanese national over an alleged knife attack. And Robert Irwin has been named as host of Aussie TV's Night of Nights, the Logie Awards. The wildlife warrior takes over from Sam Pang, who hosted the ceremony the past 3 years. Updating sports, Serena Williams has made a winning return to competitive tennis at Queen's Club. The tennis icon took out a straight sets victory in her first round doubles match with Canadian team Victoria Mboko. The Matildas have won their second friendly against Mexico 3-1. Caitlin Ford scoring the final goal in her 150th game for Australia. And Australia has lost its first one-day international in Bangladesh, going down by 86 runs in a rain-affected series opener. And you're up to date on Nova.
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4: Congrats to you. You made it. Wednesday afternoon, lunchtime. We are just flying through your day at work. Coming up, your chance to see Harry Styles live in NYC before 1 o'clock. And, of course, I've got plenty of your favourite fresh hits and throwbacks on. Tame Impala in minutes first. It's new Taylor Swift.

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0: It's Nova 937, Wednesday afternoon with a top of 19 degrees. Some rain around today. This is Aaron Rich. Hello, Emma. How you doing?
1: Oh, my God. Shut the front door. I'm so good. Oh, my God. Please tell me I'm through. Please tell me I'm through.
0: To see Harry Styles live in NYC and win Harry merch, girly. We're doing it before one, though.
1: Okay, so I'm close, but not that close.
0: Yeah, that's a good way of putting it. You're close, but not that close. But I'm going to make it easier for you. You can win inside the next 10 minutes. Keep it here. Good luck.
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2: New York City.
0: Here we go. Merch to go and you on standby to see Harry Styles live in NYC. A very good luck to you, Carol.
4: Oh, wonderful. That is fantastic. Thank you so much.
0: I'll send some Harry merch out to you as well, being midweek merch.
4: Oh, I would love that. Thank you.
0: Jade, I got you on standby to see Harry in NYC and some Harry merch as well.
5: Awesome. Thank you.
0: Tracy, you're on standby too, girl.
6: Amazing. Thank you so much.
0: Annabelle, you're on standby too.
7: Wonderful. Thank you very much.
0: You too have some Harry Styles merch coming your way as well.
7: Oh, awesome. That's fantastic. Thank you so much.
0: Good luck. More chances coming up. See Harry Styles live in NYC. Keep it on your home of Harry. This is Nova. Yeah.
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0: Groundbreaker. This is Nova Wednesday afternoon. Hello, my name's Aaron Rich. Thank you so much, by the way, for listening to Nova. My friend Joel Creasy standing by in just a few minutes, followed by Chrissy Swan at 2. And then Fitzy Whipper and Kate ready to wrap up Hump Day at 4. Have a wonderful afternoon.
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22: 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Avoid some carpet debris currently on Mitchell Freeway and northbound after Hepburn Avenue. Padbury, traffic is moving, but be careful through there. We're dealing with a burst water main on Caranup Road, northbound entry from San Remo Boulevard in Stirling. That left turn lane's been blocked by water corps, speed limit down to 40 k's an hour. Not too bad out of the city for southbound on Kwinana Freeway to Mill Point Road. Anything else, call 94891777. Feed the family at Guzmani Gomez with their family fiesta. Two regular burritos or bowls, two kids' mains, family fries, four drinks, and two chipotle mayos from just $54. Today for Perth, cloudy, possible shower. 17 degrees now. Nova 937.
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0: Chic, c'est la vie, c'est bon, c'est bon. Welcome to Wednesday. Welcome to the Joel Creasy Show. Thanks to Cash Converters. And today, I cannot believe it's taken me this long to have a real housewife on the show because, you know, it is my passion project. Today, the OG New York City housewife herself, Countess Luanda Lesseps, is joining me. She is so fabulous, a true showgirl. We'll jump into it next, but to kick us off, here's Kato and John. Turn the lights off on Nova. I said, ooh.

0: Well, I have a countess on the show. Welcome to the Joel Creasy Show on Nova. And a little while ago, Countess Luann, the OG Real Housewife of New York herself, was touring Down Under. She was here in Australia. And I got to spend the good part of a week with her. She was such a delight. Her whole team were fabulous. I have been waiting to play this for you. Here is my chat with a fabulous Countess Luann. How are you enjoying your time here? You've just arrived.
1: I got here 2 days ago. I went to Bondi Beach.
0: Heaven.
1: Then I went on the seaplane the day after so I could see the Opera House from the sky.
0: It blows my mind every time I land in Sydney, the Opera House. It's like, it's never not special.
1: Yeah, no, it's beautiful. And I get to see it that way as opposed to like driving around it, which I'd like to do in any case. But it's just been wonderful. I mean, I'm having the best time and everybody's so adoring and just super sweet and nice.
0: From all reports, everyone has been saying that you are the absolute best.
1: Aww.
0: And you never know what you're getting when you with a Real Housewife. But you are a triple threat, a quadruple threat. We are doing a gig together tonight.
1: Yes.
0: I'm going to wear a top hat tonight.
1: Are you?
0: Yeah. Do you have any tips to rocking a top hat?
1: I've
0: never worn one.
1: Well, it's going to look fantastic. You just have to make sure it's the right size so it doesn't tip over.
0: I gave a size.
1: Tip.
0: Yeah. Just the tip.
1: Just the tip, darling.
0: What does your day before a show look like? Like, what's your like pre-planning mode? Like, do you have a ritual?
1: I don't. I usually, eat early in the day, and because I don't want to be bloated for my shows or for the Giovanni dresses, right? So usually I go treat myself to a really nice lunch, and then I just do vocals. Yeah, I do. And then I go when I get out on stage or before I get on stage, I'm like, kill the people. Which just gives me that force, that force to get out there and give the best show I can.
0: You are so fantastic. In 2021, I did a video of Chic C'est La Vie. I don't know if you remember this. This was my old hair.
1: Yeah.
0: There we go.
2: Ladies and gentlemen.
1: Oh, my God.
2: This is your prince speaking. We
1: arrive. Oh, my God.
0: It was an honor.
1: This is amazing. Oh my God, even the car with the Jill.
0: Oh.
1: Oh my God, that sunset.
0: I'm not going to force you to watch the whole thing, but.
1: Oh my God.
0: It was an honor to pay tribute
1: so
0: to.
1: So fun.
0: Such a legend.
1: I love that.
0: Oh, I love Countess Luann, and even more so now that I know her myself. We'll be right back after this, but first up, here's Liam Payne and Rita Ora for you. This one's for you, Countess, on Nova.

0: It's the Joel Creasy Show, and I am chatting to the queen of cabaret. I need to pop some Giovanni on. One of the OG Real Housewives of New York City, Countess Luann.
1: Is Senator Apple a thing on Real Housewives of New York? Like, they really make a big thing of Senator Diamond on Beverly Hills?
2: Well, the Senator Diamond is the Senator Diamond, right?
1: Yeah, it makes a bit it's more usually sense,
2: the most,
1: right?
2: Usually the, either the tallest or the most important housewife, right? Mm. Right?
1: Yeah, and you're Senator Apple. And
2: I'm Senator Apple, you know. And listen, what a honor to be representing New York on this new... you know, 20th anniversary show, right?
1: Yeah.
2: Right? Who else? Right? Well...
1: who? Like, truly, who else?
2: Well, I know. With Dorinda. Right.
1: Yeah, Dorinda.
2: Dorinda's fab.
1: Yeah.
2: Dorinda's fab.
1: You're Countess Luann.
2: I'm Countess Luann.
1: Yeah!
2: Reminding me, I forgot.
1: I've been saying it all day.
2: Oh my gosh, darling.
1: It's not every day you get to say, right? Hang out with a countess.
2: Oh my gosh, I love it. I love the way you say it too, the countess.
1: Countess. Yeah, it's got to have some force
2: yes,
1: behind it.
2: Force.
1: I love New York so much. My best friend lives there. I've lived there. Mm. I've worked my way through all of Soho. Had many, sung many a number at Marie's Crisis.
2: Okay.
1: The Hamptons, though.
2: Right.
1: Such a thing. Yeah. And particularly on Real Housewives, I've never been. Is it all it's cracked up to be?
2: Well, when you're visiting the Housewives, yes.
1: Yeah.
2: it's pretty fabulous out there. I mean, listen, I do miss Europe. Like, I'm not going to lie, I miss Europe.
1: Yeah, because you did a TV show in Milan.
2: Yes, I did. You know, I first started actually as a showgirl, because I really do call myself a showgirl, because...
1: You're the real deal.
2: Even the count will tell you, here's that to showgirl. He'd be like, eh. He would get mad at me and go, here's that to showgirl, when he was upset. You know, so I really started as a showgirl on Italian television and built my career there. And then I met the count and I was like, you know what? I arrived where I wanted to be. And,
1: yeah.
2: And if I let this guy go... that's it, you know. And we got married 2 weeks later.
1: Yes. Anyway. Yes. Yeah. I know. Yeah. Do you still believe in love at first sight?
2: I do.
1: Right.
2: They say coup de fou en français. Coup de fou.
1: Coup de fou.
2: Coup de fou.
1: Coup de fou.
2: Which is love at first sight. And
1: I'll use that tonight.
2: I totally believe in that. You know, I mean, listen, you know, Tom didn't work out so great. But this is not about Tom, okay?
1: Let's
2: not make this about Tom.
1: Yeah.
2: But, you know, I think three times a charm, so catch me if you can, right?
1: Yeah.
2: Mary F. Kill. Those are the lyrics from Mary F. Kill.
1: Yeah.
2: There's men that I would marry. They give me such a thrill, right? Listen, cabaret, I don't know if people understand cabaret, really, because I did an interview and they're like, is it titty tassels? Is it a martini cup? And I'm like, well, no, it's, you know, cabaret is really personal stories related to the song that you're singing.
1: Yeah, it's very anecdotal.
2: Yeah, exactly, exactly. Now, you know, I love dance, so I've managed to somehow put pop culture, cabaret, comedy, and a fashion show all at once together. Do you know what I mean? It's like a combo of those things. Thank you, Joel.
1: That's why we love you, because it was 13 seasons of
2: 13
1: Housewives.
2: Seasons. I started cabaret about 8 years ago. Yeah, 13 seasons. I mean, we didn't even know what reality was at that point, right? It was only Carson Kressley and Queer Eye for the Straight. And I love Carson. Carson was supposed to be
1: Carson's
2: here.
1: Right, yeah.
2: Yeah, but he had to go and do RuPaul's Drag Race. So anyway, he's a good friend of mine, and we go way back. So, I didn't know what reality was or how popular it become or how many of us would have mugshots. I didn't know. I had no idea.
1: Oh, Countess, you are a treat. Dracula, the Count himself, can rack off. You're the only Countess for me. We'll be right back after this. 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
1: Indeed, you are listening to The Joel Creasy Show for your Wednesday lunchtime. I have a countess joining me, but before we get back to that, let's get on some Taylor Swift. Elizabeth Taylor.

0: You're listening to The Joel Creasy Show on Nova, and Countess Luann was in Australia a little while ago. She's a cabaret star, TV icon, OG star of The Real Housewives of New York, and on the upcoming season of Real Housewives Ultimate Girls Trip on Hayu, and we got to chat. I guess people would sometimes pigeonhole you as a Real Housewife, and there's so much more to it.
1: Well, what do you mean? They still do, right?
0: Yeah.
1: Part of my personality is being this showgirl, right?
0: Yeah.
1: So, but people don't really understand that, right? You know, yeah. I'm a nurse. You know, I've done lots of things leading up to this point in my life, right?
0: Yeah.
1: And, you know, people just kind of judge you from being a housewife.
0: And I don't think people appreciate enough. Mm-hmm. You are handing over your life for our entertainment, and I don't think people kind of, you know, give you the flowers you deserve, because you really do open up and show us this crazy chaotic world, and so thank you. It's very generous, and I don't think people actually appreciate how hard it is for you guys.
1: Right. Well, they really don't. I mean, listen, when I got called for this Ultimate Girls Trip, the 20th anniversary, it's, you know, you're going to go for 2 weeks and etc. And there's this party and there's that party and this party and that party and the white party and then this party. And I'm going, holy. So, can you imagine to pack for 2 weeks with all the most iconic housewives, right?
0: I know.
1: And showing up like, you know, looking your best, also, you know, being in good shape, you know.
0: Of course.
1: Physically, mentally, all of it. And, you know, and I think a lot of housewives make it look easy, but it's not easy, you know.
0: Yeah.
1: There's a lot of prep and there's a lot of, you know, work that goes into navigating, you know, all of these personalities.
0: For sure.
1: Yeah, and I always say my family prepared me for the show because I grew up with six brothers and sisters. I'm one of seven. And I always say that, you know, you have to navigate people in the housewives, right? You have to navigate personalities and, you know, not go too far to the right or too far to the left. You have to stay kind of like on the balance beam. Do you know what I mean?
0: 100%. I spoke to Dorit Kemsley about it, and we were saying it's like a game of chess. Yes. It really is it is a strategic game. And I watch Real Housewives like, I guess, people watch sport.
1: Right.
0: And when one of my girls gets zingery, and I'm like, honestly, Housewives is my version of sport.
1: I love that. I'm not big on football either myself.
0: No, so. I call it a football concert. This is like talking to Beyonce for me right now. I need you to know. Like, this is truly magical.
1: You would have, I mean, the time. So at Mighty Hoopla, I'm doing a show, but it's a 20-minute set.
0: I'm introducing you on. What do you want me to say?
1: That's right.
0: I am gonna give you.
1: Darling, you make it up. Did you see Tilda Swinton introduce me in London?
0: What?
1: You didn't know that? At the Adelphi Theater. The Adelphi Theater.
0: I've got to follow Tilda Swinton.
1: Oh my! No, well, I posted her on my. I don't think she has even an Instagram. She doesn't.
0: I don't think she knows what Instagram is.
1: But she is divine. She came to my show at the Adelphi, and she sends me flowers to my hotel room. Said, "I'm so sorry, darling. I'm gutted. I can't come." Right. So I don't expect her, and I get to my dressing room, and she surprised me with her whole family. I'm like, you know what? I could die and go to heaven now. I'm good. You know, it was just unbelievable.
0: I am going to have to up my game on Saturday. I'm going to have that crowd so
1: hot for you. I'm going to show you what she did. But anyway, it doesn't matter because you have such a big personality.
0: I'm just a wallflower.
1: And you're so beloved, so whatever you say is going to be perfect.
0: Oh, thank you very much. You made my day. Well, I'm so stoked to chat to you. Countess Luann. Mwah.
1: Mwah. Thank you, darling.
0: Thank you, darling. Love you, Countess Luann. Next up, we'll get a scroll update and see what else is going on in the world of showbiz.
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1: Time to read up on all the hot goss in the world of showbiz from an actual scroll delivered straight to Joel's studio. 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
0: Well, from one countess to another, Perth's finest, Natalie Locke, hello.
2: Oh, good morning. No, it's good afternoon. Oh, look at that.
0: You are used to the breakfast shift.
2: I know, right? I'm doing overtime. Mm,
0: and just much like a countess and a real housewife, have you had a wine?
2: I can neither confirm nor deny.
0: Well, let's get into it. You know, this is my passion project. Serena Williams made her winning return to court at Queen's Club Championships in a doubles match. Did you see any of the hot Job. Takes?
2: Can I say, there is no one on this planet more invested in Serena Williams' return than you. You
0: She's
2: have
0: the
2: been
0: goat.
2: Following. You have been stalking her every move for months now.
0: I really have. You would have woken up to a message from me.
2: Yes.
0: Yeah. Yeah.
2: It's the first thing I saw this morning is Joel sending through highlights of Serena's performance. I mean, she did what we expect Serena to do, and that was to win.
0: Oh, she won.
2: I mean, she's only playing doubles. Will she play singles, Joel? What's the inside goal?
0: Well, is she going to get a wild card into Wimbledon? As we were discussing,
2: right.
0: I think those wild card draws, and they put their hand in for the name, I think every piece of paper says Serena.
2: Yeah, there wouldn't be a lot of doubt about it. If she wants to do it, she'll be doing it.
0: Oh, for sure. She hit a 120 mile per hour serve, which is around the 193 kilometre mark. She's back, baby.
2: She is back like she never left. Yeah. Unbelievable.
0: You know who's still around? Katy Perry and Justin Trudeau. They are still a thing. They've gone red carpet official.
2: This is just the most baffling thing of all time. Right?
0: Right. So strange. So
2: it would be like Malcolm Turnbull hooking up with Tina Arena.
0: No, that's ScoMo's girl. Remember ScoMo was obsessed with Tina Arena?
2: Yeah.
0: Yeah.
2: I just wouldn't wish that on Tina Arena, though. I had to go for another former prime minister.
0: Yeah, she's in chains. Katy Perry premiered her new concert film at the Tribeca Film Festival, where she called Justin Trudeau the love of her life during the Q&A.
2: How do you think that makes Orlando feel?
0: poor Legolas.
2: Yeah, that's right. Tossed on the scrap heap, obviously.
0: I know.
2: I just want to be a fly on the wall to hear their conversations.
0: Yeah, what are they talking about?
2: What are they talking about?
0: Gets more attention.
2: Yes.
0: Well, I guess he doesn't really have one now, does he?
2: No, I know. What does he do? What does he even do with him? Is he just?
0: I just assume they all go on
2: Katy
0: the speaking
2: Perry
0: circuits.
2: Stan. Yeah, yeah, me too. He's probably writing a book.
0: Yeah.
2: I don't know.
0: He's a kitty cat. Isn't that what her fans are called?
2: Yes, exactly.
0: Stick around. Up next, Chrissy and Jack are putting, you've just been there, a person in the running to win a trip to Lisbon, thanks to Subway.
2: Oh, can confirm. Lisbon, a super spot.
0: You didn't go to Cafe Fabulous, though, did you?
2: Well, it was closed.
0: Ah! Thanks for joining me, Nat. See ya.
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2: 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Got some delays with a crash report at Bowen Street, O'Connor, northbound at Garling Street. Burst water main under repair. Carinup Road, northbound entry from San Remo Boulevard in Stirling with a left turn lane blocked by Water Corp. Slowing on Roe Highway, northbound at Tonkin Highway. That's got some congestion through Wattle Grove at Hale Road and Welsh Pool Road East. We're doing okay on Cronulla Freeway, southbound towards Millpoint Road. Anything else? 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Today for Perth, continuing cloudy, possible shower, 18 degrees now on Nova 937.
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3: GPM headlines. Good afternoon. I'm Michelle Stevenson. One Nation leader Pauline Hanson is defending a fundraising promotion to pay for ads criticising Labor and the PM. The Fire the Liar campaign already raising hundreds of thousands of dollars. The donation drive is in response to a similar campaign being run by Labor to stop One Nation's momentum. Well, thousands of people have packed into the MCG for an emotional state funeral honouring the life of Neil Danaher. The 65-year-old passed away late last month following a 13-year battle with MND. Accused Bondi Beach gunman Naveed Akram is facing 19 additional offences as his case was mentioned briefly in court. The 24-year-old is now facing almost 80 charges all up. Iran has launched drone attacks against American military bases in Kuwait, Bahrain and Jordan. It's part of an escalating tit-for-tat with the United States. And Zahara is the latest child of Brad Pitt to legally file to remove his last name. She joins sister Shiloh and brother Maddox, who have made the switch to mum Angelina Jolie's surname. And you're up to date on Nova.
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7: What have you got in your hot little hands, Chrissy Swan?
3: It's a little smug container because yesterday we did a round of influenced, which is like when have you bought something that you've been served on your algorithm? And yes. I was served a snack coater, which is an attachment for the KitchenAid. It's like a drum, a mini cement mixer, if you will, that coats things. And you said you'll never use that. And you lied because I am handing over to you a handmade packet of caramel popcorn that was made with the snack coater so you can jam it.
7: Well, you just did that to prove a point. It's absolutely going on Facebook Marketplace tonight.
3: It is not going on Facebook Marketplace tonight.
7: In the bin?
3: Maybe Friday.
7: Hey, Swanee, speaking of being influenced,
3: yeah.
7: We launched a new segment. Let me finish this popcorn.
3: Yeah, yeah, no, we launched a new segment where
7: our online obsessions.
3: Exactly.
7: And
3: mine was there was a cook called Natalie Chassé, and also a shared obsession with an interiors guy who has forever changed the way we make our bed. His name is Louis Burke, and we have got him.
7: He's joining us live in this studio before 3 o'clock, but next, Mystic Chrissy is joining us.
3: Joining us?
7: And if you'd like your mind read, we have $250 cash.

0: listening to the Chrissy Swan Show on Nova. I'm out of here because there is a lady on her way in.
1: She's cashed up today.
0: Why wouldn't she be cashed up? She charges a fortune with no qualifications.
1: All right, get out, Chrissy Swan. Welcome Mystic Chrissy to the microphone.
0: Hello. I am here. Hello, Deborah.
2: Hello, Mystic Chrissy.
0: D-E-B-R-A.
2: Yes. Well, people can also call me Deb.
0: Yeah, you don't like being called Deborah. It reminds you of when you're in trouble.
2: Pretty much, yes.
0: You don't like it when people reference the instant mashed potato that is also called Deb.
2: I've actually never thought of that.
0: It's always a first time, Deb.
2: But yes, I wouldn't like to be connected to a potato.
0: But you do like a potato and gravy from KFC because last time I checked, you were a human.
2: Oh, that's a bomb.
0: It's the best. You like the breast, not the thigh and leg.
2: Oh, it depends. Depends what it's in, but yeah, definitely the breast. You get a bit more.
0: You little piggy.
1: Oink.
2: Yes.
0: Yes. You have been told, Deb, that you are a bit, I'm going to use some words here, uppity, aloof, rude.
2: Oh, I can be sharp to the point sometimes.
0: Yes. No one else in your family is, though, and they wonder where you came from.
2: Oh, they're just not normal.
0: Your siblings liked to play a game with you when you were little to try and convince you that you're adopted.
2: Oh, that's a bit cruel.
0: They did it. Siblings can be cruel.
2: I guess. I was born on Christmas Day, so that's a bit cruel.
0: Yeah, you hate that because where is the separate birthday present, Mum, Dad? Where?
2: Exactly.
1: But, Deb, you are a Capricorn and that is the best star sign.
2: It is.
0: It's not.
1: Yeah, it is.
0: Scorpio's better. Who are these people? Vanessa, Kim, Kelly.
2: I work with a Kelly and a Kim, actually.
0: Watch out for them. They're talking about you behind your back, Deb.
2: Oh, okay, I will.
0: And they're stealing your tea bags. Your special tea bags, Deb.
2: Okay, I'll keep them closely guarded.
0: Try honey in your tea instead of sugar.
2: Okay.
0: Because it won't give you the afternoon crankies. And that's the problem
2: that,
0: that's a problem that Kelly and Kim have with you. That's what they're talking about in the lunchroom, Deb.
2: Oh, probably anything. Probably my attitude.
0: Yes, again, uppity, rude,
1: Deb
0: aloof.
1: Sassy.
0: Yes.
1: Hey, Deb, in good news for you, you have just won $250 cash.
2: Woohoo, thank you very much.
1: You are so welcome.
0: Spend it on some manners lessons, you know what I mean?
1: The woohoo felt fake.
0: Ha ha.
1: Hey, Sienna Spyro, if you love her, 13, 24, 10.

0: gravestone, I like the things I can buy with money.
1: Ain't that the truth, Swanee? Tell you what else I like, that Sienna Spiro, that lady there, is heading down under with the My House tour.
0: What a great talent she is.
1: And a lot of people would have fallen in love with her in the new Devil Wears Prada film.
0: She's the best thing about that film.
1: And Dua Lipa's opening song, End of an Era. That was the second best thing.
0: Exactly.
1: She's coming to Australia. Frontier pre-sale is next Wednesday with all tickets on sale next Thursday. 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But 13, 24, 10, as right now, we have your tickets.
0: And if you miss out, you can just come to my place because I do a great version of that song with my little plug-in karaoke set in the kitchen. So there's always a winner.
1: Whack that on the Insta story tonight for us to enjoy.
0: You better be careful what you ask for, Jack.
1: Hey, Angelique, guess what?
2: Hi.
0: You're coming to my kitchen to watch me perform. 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Sienna Spiro,
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0: well done.
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0: 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Now, last week we talked about our online obsessions.
1: Yes.
0: And I've received a message into my DMs overnight from Ms. Kay Carter. She says, "Hi, Chrissy, I'm just wondering if you could remind me of the name of the guy who made you change the way you make your bed. His name is Louis something. Can you please remind me of his correct name? I would love to follow him." Well, we're going to go one step better, Ms. Kay Carter.
2: Our online obsessions.
0: It was so weird. I mentioned to you, Jack, that I was obsessed with Louis Burke on Instagram, and you said, "Oh my God, me too."
1: Yes. The week before, I had seen a video from Louis on TikTok on how I should properly be making my bed.
0: And I saw the same one.
1: Actually, I think we've got some audio of it, Swanee.
3: Stop making your bed like this. You fold this back. We're making the bed. We're like making it. It's like doing your hair or brushing your teeth. Do it properly. We fold it back 40 centimeters.
1: Yes.
3: And 40. If I sound frustrated, 40. It's because I am.
0: Yeah.
3: Then we grab our four pillows, and yes, it's four. And you stack them upright. Flat looks like a teenager's bedroom. You're not a teenager, you're an adult.
0: I have made it this way from that day forward. I've taught my daughter how to do it, and he is with us now. Welcome, Louis Burke.
4: Hello.
0: God, it's so good to see you, IRL.
4: Oh my God, it is so exciting to be here right now.
0: Do you know what I love about your tone, specifically in that reel?
4: Yes.
0: Is that you are exasperated, and I take it personally.
4: Yeah.
0: I was like, he is mad with me. Mm. Specifically, he's getting angry,
4: yep,
0: and he's telling me how to do it.
4: Yes.
0: I really appreciate that, Louis.
4: Thank
0: and
4: you.
0: I needed it.
4: Sometimes we need a bit of tough love.
0: Yes. You know?
1: And also, Louis, I don't think people appreciate the ritual of making your bed every morning. It really decides for me how my day is going to go, in which direction it
0: You've
1: will go.
0: You've always been that way.
1: Yeah. Are you much the same?
4: So much that way. Especially, and also, if you don't feel like it at the start of the day, it's also when you get home, you're like, oh, thank God the bed's made.
1: Yes.
0: Yes. Right? Now, where did you come from? How do you know all these things?
4: Yeah, so I grew up in the Hunter Valley, mm-hmm, and my parents had accommodation and like a restaurant. So I was making beds and setting tables from a really young age.
0: Okay.
4: And then I went and studied design, and then I was a photographic stylist doing bed making. So I was doing all those back of pack things. So, you know, when you go to the store and you see the pretty picture of the set studio with the bed and it looks,
0: yes,
4: amazing. That's where I learned everything there. Yeah.
0: What is on your bed personally every day?
4: Oh, okay. Well, it's winter right now, so it's really cold. So we have a coverlet, which is kind of like a quilt slash thick blanket.
0: Yeah.
4: I've got to have a mattress topper. I've got to have a mattress protector. I actually have two mattress protectors.
0: Yes.
4: One which is hypoallergenic and one which is waterproof.
0: Yes, me too.
4: Because you've got to protect that mattress.
1: Yeah.
0: Just in case you piss yourself. Exactly.
4: Yes. Exactly. Yeah. And also, you don't want those yellow stains on the mattress.
0: I know,
4: right?
0: Yes.
4: People try and climb like, no, just clean the cover.
1: What type of mattress do you have whilst we're in this sphere?
4: The one that I have is from Koala.
1: Okay,
0: yeah,
1: right.
4: It's a
0: good
4: luxe mattress.
1: Okay,
4: it's,
1: keep going.
4: Yeah.
0: Can I tell you what the problem is that I have with my topper? I've got a very thick topper, like,
4: yeah,
0: I'm full on Princess in the Pea.
4: Yeah.
0: But I'm also cold all the time, like a lizard.
4: Oh.
0: And in winter, I put an electric blanket on.
4: Yeah.
0: And it takes like 3 hours to break,
4: yeah,
0: through the topper.
4: I have the same thing.
0: How do you solve that?
4: So you've got to put it on top of the topper.
0: Really?
4: So you've got to go mattress and then protector and then topper.
0: And then,
4: electric
0: blanket.
4: Yeah, and then the fitted sheet, because,
0: yeah,
4: I had the same issue.
0: So it's like you're on a little hibachi.
4: Yeah.
0: Yeah.
4: Pretty much.
1: Okay. Finish what's on your bed, though, because I'm interested.
4: So then fitted sheet and then top sheet, and then because you've got to use a top sheet.
0: Okay.
4: I don't care what anyone
0: says. We'll get to that in a minute.
4: It comes,
0: yeah,
4: it comes in the set. You've got to use it. And then the duvet cover and then the coverlet. And then there's four pillows and one long lumbar.
1: Okay.
4: One long lumbar.
1: Is the lumbar like what I would call a bolster?
4: Yeah, so there's a bolster which is round.
1: Yeah.
4: And then there's a lumbar which is a rectangle.
1: Aha, I did not know that.
4: And you call it a long lumbar because the standard lumbar is shorter. And some people call it a breakfast cushion. See, there's lots of special little terms, but I just call it a lumbar.
0: Now, Jack, you've always been a bed guy.
1: Massively.
0: And you have in the past had a lot more pillows and cushions on your bed than I think is necessary.
1: Yes. But I now only have four pillows,
4: yep,
1: stacked correctly how,
4: yes,
1: you would like them.
4: Yep, great.
1: And then one bolster.
4: Yeah.
1: Because I was like, I had two chopped cushions, which,
4: yeah,
1: we're going to get to your thoughts on chopped cushions.
4: Okay.
1: Right after this. Go and follow Louis on Instagram, @LouisBurke. Ariana Grande here at Nova.

0: Swan Show on Nova, and he has stepped off the pages of Instagram and TikTok and into our studio. It is interior designer, stylist, man about town, Louis Burke. Thank you so much for joining us.
1: Thank you for having me.
0: We've covered off pillows. We've covered off top sheets. I don't use a top sheet. I'm sorry.
2: Oh, no.
0: But I do change I do change my bed linen every week.
1: Okay, good. Yeah. Once a week is good.
2: How often do you change yours?
1: Once a week. Okay, every Sunday.
2: I'm Sunday as well.
1: Yeah.
2: Clear those demons.
1: Start the week fresh.
0: You know, can I tell you, I have three teenage children.
1: Yeah.
0: And sometimes I just have to walk that. They live in the front of the house. I'm in the back because of quarantine issues. And sometimes I walk in the front door and all I smell is like bed mites and old linen. And I just have to go, guys, your rooms actually stink.
1: Yeah.
0: Get that linen off.
1: Yeah, absolutely. This is why you got to fold the duvet back as well and let it air out and let it breathe.
0: Thank you for using the word duvet as well.
1: Yeah.
0: I appreciate that.
2: Yeah. Go and follow Louis Burke on Instagram and TikTok. Louis, you do a segment on your social media called Chic or Cheap.
1: Yes.
2: We have sort of done our own spin on that.
3: Freak or chic?
0: Are we a freak or are we chic? Top Sheets was involved in this.
2: Yeah.
0: We're going to have to strike it.
2: Yep.
0: My first question to you is silk. I know we love linen. We love linen. We love European linen. I personally really like Irish linen.
1: Yeah.
0: Silk pillowcases, chic or freak?
1: It's a bit of both because you think they're chic, but then if you use a lot of skincare, have you noticed that the pillowcase can get a bit damp? Like it absorbs the skincare?
0: Yes.
1: Yeah.
0: It gets stained.
1: Yeah.
0: But it is better for the skin.
1: It is better for the skin and better for the hair. But you can get like a bonnet for your hair. You're like a silk bonnet.
0: I mean, I'm already never having sex again.
1: I know, right? This is the thing.
0: Here's my little tip for you. Like, I don't know if Adair's is too ordinary for you, but they do every pillowcase in my house.
1: Yeah.
0: Is an Adair's pillowcase. It's got silk on one side and linen on the other.
1: It's so clever. I love it. It's
0: so clever.
2: Mm. Okay, Louis, freak or chic? Not having a bedhead.
1: You're a freak.
2: I currently don't. Can I show you my bedroom? Can you tell me what I need?
1: Yeah, I think you could do a low headboard and you could do artwork.
2: Okay, fantastic. Yeah.
0: Louis, live plants in the bedroom? Yes or no? Chic or freak?
1: I think it's chic.
0: Fake ones that look real.
1: Freak, because you're not going to clean them and then it's going to get dusty and it's just extra steps.
0: Did you know that you're supposed to polish real plants too?
1: Yeah.
0: I do that. I've got rubber trees and fiddle leaves.
1: Yeah.
0: And there is a special thing.
1: You have to wipe them down.
0: Yeah.
2: You know my thoughts on indoor plants.
0: Yeah, I know. I hate them.
1: Yeah.
2: I think they just attract flies and bugs. Don't do it.
0: Yeah. And also my cats use it as a poo receptacle sometimes.
1: There was that phase in 2020 when we all had like 20 indoor plants and I think we've slowly just moved them all out.
0: Yes.
2: Yeah. I'm proud of myself. I never succumbed to that. I just kept up with my beautiful vase of flowers.
1: Good
2: Alrighty. Freak or chic? All white linen.
1: Chic.
2: Okay.
1: Hands down. I love an all-white set because, especially because you can wash it. You can do a hot wash with a bit of bleach and it's clean. You know, with the colours, they fade. Like, I do like colourful linen, like a tone-on-tone look, but you can go back to white. Like, you know, take a break. And
0: white is very beautiful.
1: Yeah.
0: It is, but really hard to keep on top of.
1: Yeah, I guess. Like, it just depends. Like, I just like it because you can really clean it. You know, get in there.
0: Here is a question.
1: Yeah.
0: It cost me a fortune because I'm so easily influenced. I changed every duvet in my house to one size larger than the bed.
1: Yeah, yeah.
0: Because somebody told me that is what
2: I do that.
0: Has to happen.
1: Overhang.
2: Yeah.
0: But I didn't know. And I've got 7,000 beds at my place.
1: Oh.
0: And then I just couldn't look at them anymore because the double doona was on the double bed and then I had to get the queen size. It is correct, isn't it, to have the duvet one size larger?
1: Yeah.
0: I feel like there are people listening now that do not know that. You must do that.
1: Yeah. And if you have a super king, you're screwed because there isn't a bigger
0: and
1: duvet.
0: And I do have a super king.
1: Yeah,
0: of course I do. And there's no super king.
1: No. You've got to go
0: maybe
1: custom.
0: Maybe I need a coverlet.
1: Yeah, and or just, a bed cover.
0: Yeah, yeah, something. Mm.
2: Louis Burke, thank you so much for joining us in studio and sharing your wonderful insight on all things bedding.
1: Thank you for having me. This is great.
0: Follow Louis and he will change your life.
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0: I mean, I feel like I should clarify. You don't have to be packed and ready to go to Portugal on Friday. We are simply going to be announcing a winner on Fitzy, Kate and Fitzy, Whipper and Kate's show. You got to get the code word and then you got to register and then you got to tell us what the code word is. And if you do, you are in the running. Who have we got?
2: Eliza, is that you?
3: It is me. Is that you?
2: It is me.
0: Eliza, is that you?
3: Is that you?
0: It is. Well, look, is it you? If you have the code word, Eliza, what is it?
3: Grill.
0: It is grill.
3: Yes.
0: Eliza. Get ready. Your phone might go on Friday.
2: And can I just say, it's all in celebration of Subway's new peri peri chicken flavour, and it is elite. I've had it for lunch twice.
0: Zingy and zesty
2: week.
0: If you don't hardly
2: Indeed.
0: Mind.
1: Chrissy's clickbait.
0: Our mate Sam Pang has hung up the hosting towel. He will not be coming back for a fourth time to host the TV Week Logie Awards, even though did the most brilliant job.
2: He did.
0: Three times in a row.
2: But
0: will not be. It will not be whatever is bigger than a hat trick.
2: There's not enough new people in television for him to roast.
0: That's true.
2: He's roasted them all. Back to back to back, he's done a bloody good job.
0: So I just think it's very ironic that ever since he's been hosting, I haven't been invited to the awards. And I wonder if he's got like a blacklist.
2: 100% behind it.
0: Well, I wonder if the new host has a blacklist. I doubt it because he is so pure of heart. It is, of course, the great Robert Irwin.
2: I want to see a snake on stage.
0: I beg your pardon. that's not. That actually was very similar to the tone of the DM that you. Anyway, yes, Robert Irwin has been announced this morning as the new host of the TV Week Logie Awards, and he says hosting the TV Week Logie Awards is the most exciting thing I've ever been asked to do. Throughout our life, my goal has been to spread an important message, not only through our work at Australia Zoo. Good boy, right on point. But also on the screen. I grew up watching the Logies with my family. So this is certainly an honour. Is that right, Mum? Am I doing it right?
4: Yeah, Robert, remember, because now that you've left Network 10, Channel 7, they really want you, Robert. So
0: Australian television, Mum.
4: Yes,
0: I've got more
4: Robert.
0: To say.
4: Good.
0: Has given so much to so many people to be part of this beginning night. The biggest night in Aussie history, TV, is something I don't take lightly. I cannot wait.
4: Robert, I know they're going to give you a decade-long deal now. I can feel it.
0: Am I a good boy, Mummy?
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32: Hey, it's Christy. There's a burst water main in Stirling. Carinup Road northbound at the entry from San Remo Boulevard. The left turn lane's blocked there and speed down to 40k per hour. Freeway northbound, a few cars at Rowley Road, then Hay Street in the city and Stevenson Avenue through Warwick Road. Freeway southbound, city out to Millpoint Road, then Belia Drive through to Rowley Road as well. Row Highway, so northbound at Tonkin Highway, and Row Highway southbound at Welshpool Road East, and again at Quinana Freeway in Jandakot too. Anything else, call 0489 1777. 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Down to 9 overnight. Tomorrow rain at a top of 17. And right now it is 18 degrees on Nova 937.
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3: Hello, I'm Michelle Stevenson. One Nation leader Pauline Hanson says she's blown away by the success of her Fire the Liar campaign. The minor party has so far raised over $600,000 since it went live this morning. The cash will be used to fund an advertising campaign against Labor and the PM following a series of broken election promises. Thousands of people have packed into the MCG in a show of support for the late AFL legend Neil Danaher. A state funeral held at the hallowed sport ground following the motor neuron disease campaigner's death last month after a 13-year battle with the condition. An additional 19 charges have now been formally laid against accused Bondi gunman Naveed Akram. The 24-year-old is now facing almost 80 charges all up, with the new offences including multiple counts of shootout with intent to murder. Consumer Group Choice is urging end of financial year shoppers to do their research before rushing into a purchase. The advocacy body says many retailers use high-pressure countdown timers to clear out old stock, but major discounts run all year round. And Taylor Swift has teamed up with Randy Newman for an iconic performance at the Hollywood premiere of Toy Story 5. The superstars surprising fans with a duet of the main theme song from the 1995 classic. Also performing I Knew It, I Knew You, the song she wrote and performed for the latest instalment. Now let's see what's happening on Nine News.
4: 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Tonight in Nine News Perth at 6, Pauline Hanson touches down in Perth, live coverage. WA's teacher shortages, the worst in the nation. Young Australians in a trailblazing trial to stop Alzheimer's before it starts. And farewell to a legend. Family, friends and fans gather at the MCG to say thank you to Neil Danaher. Nine News, your news. 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
6: Everybody sing. On Nova. You know, Jack, there seems to be a little theme in today's show, and that is you questioning me and why I make my life so hard. We started off the show at 2 p.m. with my experience with the snack coder.
7: Yes.
6: You said that I would not use this attachment that I bought for my KitchenAid, which coats snacks, hence its name, the snack coater. And I did use it. I bought a new caramel covered popcorn. And don't think it wasn't lost on me that, you know, I could have just bought that from the supermarket. But I didn't. I spent 2 hours cleaning toffee.
7: Proving a point.
6: Silver. That's right. And I think you're going to throw some shade on me for this too. I've just received a delivery today.
7: It's a big box. What is
6: big
7: in
6: box.
7: There?
6: Do you know what's in there? They're build-your-own Christmas crackers.
7: It's June 10.
6: That's right. Can't get in too early.
7: Oh, my God.
6: So I'm going to build my own crackers. I've got these. And then I'm going to fill them with really nice free samples that I've picked up over the time.
7: You're on crack. Why would you do that?
6: I mean,
7: why? You have just decluttered your life and made time for, like, I don't know, going to the toilet, and then now you're going to go and sit at home and make your own Christmas crackers.
6: No.
7: For someone that is so Timu obsessed, this doesn't add up.
6: I know. I could have just bought them.
7: Yeah. Again.
6: But they'll be really nice. They'll be bougie. You'll love a bougie thing.
7: Chica would love them.
6: Oh, you'll love a bougie.
7: Hey, coming up before 4 o'clock, we're going to be talking about Jennifer Aniston. I love that woman.
6: I love her too. I wish her only the best.
7: Same, Swanee.
6: Also, her new boyfriend is really hot and wise.
7: Yeah, he seems like a vibe.
6: Speaking of hot and wise, who's this?
7: Harry Styles. But next, his mate, Niall Horan, he has announced that he's heading down under with his dinner party live on tour. Tickets are on sale June 18 from Ticket Tech, thanks to TEG Live and Nova. But 13, 24, 10, they're inside the bum bag and Chrissy's Quizzy.

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0: Opportunity to have a little whinge. I've stubbed my toe and I think I've broken it, and I just want to say it because I am very sad about it and I'm in a lot of pain.
2: You are, Swanee, and you are due for a pedicure, but that won't be happening.
0: Oh my God, can you imagine having it all pulled and can you imagine?
2: Hey, Swanee, exciting news today. Niall Horan has announced that he's heading down under next February with his dinner party live on tour. I'm not sure how that works. Like, are we getting fed? At the concert?
0: Imagine if there was like a huge table and there was just like grazing plates and things. That'd be magic.
2: That would
0: what
2: be a
0: good
2: vibe.
0: Idea.
2: Hey, tickets are on sale June 18 from Ticket Tech, thanks to TEG Live and Nova. But we have a double inside the bum bag.
0: Trina, you are up, lady.
3: Oh my God, shut the front door.
0: Oh. You thought she was going to say something cheeky. Who would you be taking with you if you won this this double pass?
3: It'd have to be my daughter, Lucy.
0: She's a big fan, is she?
3: Huge fan. We both went to her very first concert to 1D.
0: Oh.
3: And she and I have always been Niall fans.
0: Oh, that's so sweet. All right, you're up against Sabrina. Hi, Sabrina.
4: Hi, how are you going?
0: Hey, great name, Sabrina. Oof.
4: Thank you.
0: Who would you take with you and what's your favourite song?
4: I would take my friend Rochelle, and my favourite song is Black and White.
0: I don't know that, and that means you're a big
3: Lohan.
0: Fan. Lohan. Trina's in slow hands.
2: Slow hands.
0: And I'm not talking about the Pointer Sisters, all right? All right, your names are your buzzers. It's the best of five, meaning the first person to get 3 ounces. Great, wins the game. Walks away with the money, can't buy a Chrissy Swan Show bum bag and tickets to see Niall Horan. Question number one. A replacement has been announced for Sam Pang as the host of the 2026 Logies. Who is it? Oh, I'm really excited about it. My mum organised it for me.
3: Crikey.
0: Sorry? Yes?
3: Trina.
0: Who is it?
3: Oh,
0: Trina.
2: Channel 7 will be thrilled.
3: Oh, my God.
2: Robin Irwin.
3: So bad. Robin Irwin. I'm going crikey.
2: Well, his name's not crikey, mate, but I appreciate the sentiment.
3: Not.
2: Question number two.
0: What does the acronym TLDR mean online? I did not know. I've seen it so many
2: really?
0: Times. Yep.
4: Sabrina?
0: Yes, Sabrina.
4: Did you say TLDR?
2: Yeah.
0: Correct.
4: Oh, too long, didn't read.
0: Yeah.
3: Oh.
2: It's not actually right.
0: How would you use it?
2: No, but that was wrong. It's too long. Don't read.
4: Don't read. Yeah, like you don't have to read it all. Too long.
2: So if I were to write like a 3-paragraph Reddit sort of, what's it called? Forum thread. Mm. And I was going to say, I broke my arm falling off a bike.
0: Mm.
4: Yep.
2: I would say TLDR, broke my arm falling off a bike. In the 3 paragraphs, I would say, my sister and I woke up this morning, we both got our push bikes. We started heading to the city.
0: If it's
2: and then,
0: too long, don't read. Why are you writing it?
2: Well, I know,
4: it's
2: it kind of... yeah, it's just if you're lazy.
0: I'm going to give Sabrina that point, by the way.
2: Okay.
0: Question number three. 15 years ago today, this song dropped. Give me the title and artist. They
4: say she's Sabrina.
0: Yes, Sabrina.
4: 18.
0: That is 2 for you, correct? It's one of my favourites of them.
2: Of them?
0: Them. Ed Sheeran of his.
2: I suddenly made him...
0: I can't even think of the word.
2: Keep
0: I suddenly
2: going.
0: Made him...
2: Non-binary. Question number 4. Sardines are a small type of what?
3: What?
2: Sardines are a small type of what?
3: Sabrina.
2: Sabrina, you just got in there.
4: Are they fish?
0: They are. They smell poo.
2: Ew.
0: Sabrina, you and Rochelle are off to see Niall Horan when he tours later on. Well done.
4: Thank you so much. You'll be so excited.
3: Congratulations, Sabrina.
4: Thank you.
2: Thanks, Trina and Sabrina. Have a great Wednesday night.
0: And also to Tina and Peter. Josephina.
2: And to Dave and Thames.
0: And Rena.
5: Let's get the party started. See you at the bar, you was hardly talking. That's when I knew that your heart was scarring. Friends to lovers need a part to star in. Like, wait, babe, let me.

0: time.
1: Hosea, welcome back, brother.
0: God, so good. You're listening to the Chrissy Swan Show on Nova. 13-24-10, have you ever had a celebrity, like, gate crash your dream inexplicably? And it was so real.
1: So we're not talking about, like, rock up in your bed and wake you up. We're talking about in your dreams.
0: In your dreams. Such a vivid dream about a celebrity. Or maybe a colleague, whatever. But to somebody that doesn't belong there and that you've got no connection with at all.
1: I mean,
0: they don't know what the connection is.
1: That's kind of dreams in general though, right?
0: Yeah, I know, but sometimes they're very, very, yeah, but normally it's just a situation that's odd. Sometimes the vividness of a person in your dream is what is the most memorable.
1: Who has walked into your dreams? Who's in your brain?
0: Jenny Morris.
1: Excuse me?
0: Jenny Morris is a singer from the 80s and 90s.
1: She sounds like a lady that works at a cafeteria.
0: I will not.
1: She's getting angry.
0: I told you I've woken up this morning and I've chosen rage.
1: Which is something I endorse.
0: I will not allow any shade about Jenny Morris.
1: Okay, so tell me who Jenny Morris
0: is. On this show or any other. So Jenny Morris is a singer from the 80s and 90s and I have I just love her. I don't know why. I mean, it could have something to do with this. Like, turn her off now, I'm going to do it.
1: Okay.
0: When she goes, she got to be wanted, she got to be loved. Anyway, she was massive in the 80s and 90s, and there was something very special about her to me. I just loved her. I felt like if we ever met, which we haven't, probably won't now because there'll be an AVO against me.
1: Yes.
0: That we would be friends. She turned up in my dream about a year ago, and I haven't forgotten it. I called my friend Claire Bowditch straight away. I said, I think I've got a message here. Because I found out that Jenny Morris, with that magnificent voice, has suffered a terrible thing where she can't sing anymore.
1: Oh, great. Well, now I sound like an asshole.
0: Well, you are an asshole. So you sound the way you are, which is good. What's outside the box is in the box. Anyway, so I read that article and then I had this dream and I said to Claire Bowditch, do you know what we should do? Is I had a dream that we put on a concert for Jenny Morris, where we sang her songs that she can't sing anymore, and everybody in the auditorium was singing these songs so that she could be reminded what magic, right?
1: What did Claire Bowditch say? I do not have time for this.
0: No, she didn't answer her phone. She hasn't since. So,
1: well, there you go.
0: But last night I saw on the ARIA Insta page that Jenny Morris had a very special announcement. Her and other amazing Australian artists are being inducted into the ARIA Hall of Fame tomorrow night. You can watch it on Saturday night. Have a listen to this angel from above. Oh, don't we have it? We don't have the announcement, maybe. Yes, we do. Scudder's pointing. Scudder's pointing to something.
2: Spiderbait, The Living End, Kate Sobrano, Vicar and Linda, Gurumul, all being inducted into the ARIA Hall of Fame. And so am I, and I'm very, very excited. And I can't wait for the night.
0: Me too, Jenny. 13-24-10. Has a celebrity appeared, apropos of nothing, in your dream? You never forget it. I also had one about Dicko.
1: And what happened with Dicko?
0: You don't want to know.
1: We'll take your calls after brand new Taylor Swift for your Wednesday here on the Chrissy Swan Show.

0: If you're in my car right now, we'll just start again. You're listening to the Grizzy Swan Show on Nova. We're talking celebrities in your dreams. Sometimes it's like somebody gate crashes your dream and it is so vivid and you never forget it. Because, you know, we dream all the time.
1: Yes.
0: Very rarely I remember my dreams. I might remember two a year, three a year.
1: Remember we had a dream expert on last year to talk about my sleep paralysis and how I dream a lot, and I think you were saying you don't.
0: Well, I don't think I do, only because I only remember two a year. But she was like, you dream all the time, you just can't remember it, which is the story of my life.
1: Or she said it's a sign of, like, crazy.
0: Well, that as well.
1: If you don't dream.
0: God, imagine, I mean, add that to the list. 132410 has a celebrity just turned up in your dream? Because Jenny Morris turned up in my dream. I don't know her. I've never met her. I'm a huge fan of her music. And she's being inducted into the ARIA Hall of Fame. It was only when I saw her last night on the socials that I was like, yeah, that's right. I had that dream and it was so real. I can't forget it. Sophie, what was your dream and who was in it?
2: So I am notorious as having very unhinged, vivid dreams. But recently I had a dream that I was in a very loving, wholesome relationship with James Hetfield, the lead singer of Metallica.
0: I love that it was a very wholesome, loving relationship. What happened in the dream that indicated that to you?
2: There was a zombie apocalypse of some form. And he had built us a shelter and basically protecting me from the zombies. We were hiding out, trying to ride out the apocalypse.
0: He's a gentleman. He's a gentleman.
2: He really is.
0: Was it so, like, when you woke up, did you go, where did that come from?
2: It was so vivid that I rolled over in bed to tell him about it. And, of course, he was not there.
0: Wow.
2: That realization of, oh, I'm actually alone and I'm now making relationships up in my mind.
0: That is so Jack's lost it.
1: It just dawned on me that we're on radio doing 132410. What did you dream about?
0: No, but it's different. It's not what did you dream about because nobody cares. It's like who had a starring role in your dream uninvited?
1: Sophie, we're going to give you a $100 voucher from Level Up Hydration.
0: What, have you never had somebody gate crash your dream?
1: Yeah, but they're not gate crashing it. They're just in the dream. It's just a dream.
0: But that don't make any sense.
1: It was only just a dream. Damn it, we should have got an opener made with Nelly. Let's go to Kim.
0: Or Jason Donovan. I close my eyes, drew back. Hello, Kimmy.
3: Hello.
0: What was the dream and who gate crashed it?
3: Well, it was Pink, and it was so bizarre that I hadn't thought of it until this topic. And we were in a pool with octopuses, of all things, and she saved me, and then we just drove off together, you know, like every normal day.
0: And Jack? Listen, I'm not finished with you or Jenny Morris, all right? I've got more to say.
1: Well, Kim, I'm a big fan of Alicia Beth Moore, so I appreciate that dream. And, you know, I hope you and Pink do get to swim with octopuses one day in real life.
0: I just want to clarify, we did not just do what did you dream about. It was specifically who turned up. Now, play a song and I'll tell you what happened between me and Dicko.
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8: Hey, it's Christy. Keep in mind that burst water main in Stirling. Karen Up Road northbound at the entry from San Remo Boulevard. The left turn lane is blocked and speed down to 40k per hour. Freeway northbound at Rolly Road, Stevenson Avenue through to Warwick Road and at Ocean Reef Road. Freeway southbound from the city to Millpoint Road in Belia Drive through to Rolly Road as well. Delays in Hammersley Reed Highway in both directions at Erindale Road and at Kenwick, Kenwick Link City bound at Royal Street 2. 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

0: 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Fitzpipper and Kate almost in, but we have to talk about Katy Perry and Justin Trudeau.
1: Chrissy's clickbait.
0: They seem to be going from strength to strength. He, of course, is the ex-Prime Minister of Canada, and she is a former pop star.
2: Correct.
0: Oh, my God. I've woken up and chosen fury today.
2: I like it. I'm here for it.
0: Anyway, she's posted a little behind the scenes, a BTS chat between her and her boyfriend, Justin Trudeau, where she explains they're in a limo. They're on the way to the premiere of the Lifetimes tour live from Paris, the Tribeca Film Festival. It's very fancy. But she's explaining to him the difference between her huge fan base. Now, they're divided into Katy Cats and Katy Rats.
2: I didn't know this.
3: And there's a lot of Katy Cats and a lot of Katy Rats. And do you know the difference between a cat and a rat?
4: Why don't you tell me?
3: You know how the light cannot exist without the darkness?
4: Yes.
3: And that we should just embrace our shadow self?
4: Mm-hmm.
3: The Katy Rats are a little bit more mischievous than the cats.
4: Okay.
3: But that's because they have a good relationship with all parts of themselves, whether that is the nice or the naughty.
0: Okay, so the subtext there, I can hear Justin Trudeau going, if I ask the driver to stop the car now to get out, will I be hurt by oncoming traffic?
2: And if the answer is yes, I'll still get out.
0: Did you hear the shade? Oh, why don't you tell me? This is a former prime minister of an entire country.
2: Do you know what? Her dating a politician actually makes so much sense and is so perfect because they can give BS answers to anything and pretend they're listening and they're really good at lying. So it's really easy for a man like him to deal with Katy.
0: So true.

0: True. So true. All right, let's finish off with this little snippet posted by Jennifer Aniston on her socials.
1: Love her.
0: She has had a hair care line for a great many years. It is called Lola V, and she's just loaded up a fantastic little campaign where she's just pottering around in her house being amazing. It's an amazing house. Oh, my God. I wish her nothing but the best, by the way.
1: Same.
0: And basically, Benny Blanco and Selena Gomez break in to her house. Who is that? They are not here.
2: Jen!
0: Oh, my God.
2: Hey!
3: Hi! I've been looking for you.
2: So,
3: what?
4: What are you doing here?
3: I got my appointment.
4: Oh, hey, Jen.
2: Hi,
4: I came to bring you some little gifts for Rare.
0: It's so sweet.
2: Wow. God giveth, huh?
0: Okay, so the storyline is that Jennifer Aniston does Benny Blanco's hair, and I was gagging at the thought of her beautiful manicured hands being in his hair.
1: Even just the thought of his dirty feet still wigs me out. Even though we can't see them in this skit, it's still rank.
0: I think I've got a thing with hair. Like, I've never liked it when people, like, brush my hair or touch. I don't like it. And I watched that whole thing going, I hope that's a stunt double.
1: Oh, especially Blanco.
0: I'd have to cut my hands off.
1: Yeah.
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12: Hey, it's Christy. Still that burst water main in Stirling. Karen Up Road north out of the entry from San Remo Boulevard. The left turn lane is blocked by Watercorp there. Speed down to 40k. Freeway northbound, so Anketell Road to Russell Road, Manning Road to Mill Point Road, Power Street to Warwick Road and Ocean Reef Road to Shenton Avenue. Freeway south out of Loftus Street to Mill Point Road, Canning Highway through to Leach Highway, again Berrigan Drive through to Rolley Road and delays in Innaloo, Scarborough Beach Road and Stevenson Avenue intersection. Anything else, call 0489 1777. 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Down to 9 overnight, tomorrow rain and a top of 17. Right now it's also 17 on Nova 937.
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13: I'm Michelle Stevenson. Pauline Hanson's Fire the Liar ad campaign is nudging close to $750,000 in donations since the fundraiser went live this morning. One Nation is hoping to raise $1 million to roll out billboard, radio and TV ads targeting Labor's broken election promises. But PM Anthony Albanese has played down the threat, insisting Labor runs ads all the time.
14: I'm pleased that it's been pretty successful, I've got to say. I'll leave the negativity to someone who has made a career out of seeking to divide people.
13: Neil Danaher's widow has delivered a moving tribute at her late husband's state funeral, barely a fortnight after he lost his 13-year battle with motor neuron disease. The former Aussie Rules footballer, coach and 2025 Australian of the Year was farewelled at the MCG. Alleged Bondi gunman Naveed Akram is now facing close to 80 charges over December's deadly terror attack. The 24-year-old has today been formally charged with another 19 offences. That's on top of the 59 he was already facing over the shooting, which killed 15 people. Woolworths is offshoring hundreds of corporate positions as part of a major push to cut costs. Consultation begins today for affected staff in finance, IT and human resources, following similar moves by Telstra and Officeworks. And Niall Horan is bringing his arena tour down under. The former One Directioner announcing a four-date Aussie arena tour for February, bringing his newly released album Dinner Party to audiences in Melbourne, Sydney, Brisbane and Adelaide. Now let's see what's happening on Nine News.
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4: WA's teacher shortages, the worst in the nation. Young Australians in a trailblazing trial to stop Alzheimer's before it starts. And farewell to a legend. Family, friends and fans gather at the MCG to say thank you to Neil Danaher. Nine News, your news, tonight at 6 on 9 and 9 Now.
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4: Welcome to Wednesday. We are in and we are on. Thank you for tuning in, Australia. Fitzy, Whipper and Kate here. Thanks to Chemist Warehouse. Going to blow your mind with the excitement of Taylor Swift straight up today.
22: Oh, my goodness. Get the ready. Premiere of Toy Story 5, the world premiere. It was at the Dolby Theatre in Los Angeles. We have to wait until June 18. Did you? She had two frocks, one on the red carpet, which was a daring choice of cream, which I thought they'll
4: Why daring?
22: Well, yeah. I think they'll be photoshopping it into a bridal frock on all magazine covers.
4: I see what you mean.
22: The world over. But then she wore this incredible yellow floor-length frock.
4: My favourite.
22: Surprise duet. She did her the brand-new single of hers. And then she did the OG Toy Story song, Friend in Me.
4: Oh, my gosh. Oh.

0: I think it's, the best thing Toy Story could have done.
1: What?
0: Get Taylor Swift involved.
2: I think they already had a pretty good reputation before Taylor Swift got there,
0: they've
2: mate.
0: They've taken it.
1: I know what you mean. They would have been fine on their own, but I think it's taking in it another into the
0: level.
1: New chapter.
0: Wow. I love it. Yeah. Can't wait to see it. Win your Niall Horan tickets before 4:30 today. Toy Story 5, it's actually out next week, this time next week.
1: Yeah.
0: Sam Fender, Olivia Dean right now. Rain Me In.

0: How good is that, Sam Fender? Never get sick of that song. Olivia Dean, Rain Me In. It is Fitzy, Whipper and Kate for your Wednesday drive home.
1: Oh, my goodness. This is like something out of a horror movie. Did you see the news last night about the grandmother in Adelaide? Fitz, you would have seen this.
0: God,
1: Tommy, you said, yeah, you said you saw it on the news as well.
2: So creepy.
0: Could have happened to you,
2: well, Tommy.
0: Yeah.
2: You had to get out of there as quick as you could.
1: Was it you? Was it your place, or were you the one doing the hiding? Because that's what actually happened. This Adelaide grandmother, we'll hear from her in a second, she spent months fearing that something was wrong inside her housing trust home, okay? Then she learned that somebody had been living in her roof. She lives alone. She's a pensioner, and she first started hearing noises late last year.
3: I started hearing things in the roof. My cat started getting distressed about looking up there. Lots of different things, items went missing, but I thought, no, maybe I've misplaced them.
1: Oh, get involved. 13-24-10. Look, I don't know if you can beat this story, but surely at some point there's been someone hiding down the back shed, or maybe you invited someone over and they never wanted to leave. If you have an unwanted guest in the house.
2: I've got a couple of questions here. Now, if you're looking for a place to sleep, I understand, and you don't have a home yourself, you're obviously looking for shelter, somewhere that you're not going to get rained on, out of the wind, stuff like that. This guy, they showed a bit of the footage. He took some tiles off of the roof. Now, that's a lot of effort to climb onto the roof, to then take tiles off, and then to crawl into the cavity every night. Like, do you know how hard that is to scale someone's roof? Like, it's very hard to do.
1: Hopefully they had edge protection or something.
0: But was he getting in, like, was it via a tree or was it a fence he was climbing from into
2: it was
0: the...
2: It was a fence, and there was only two tiles that were out of place on the corner of the roof. And I'm thinking, like, for him to get in and out every day, and he was waiting for her to leave the house, and he was going down into her kitchen, I think, and flogging some of the food out of the fridge case.
1: Yeah, he was helping himself to things, and she had a feeling that someone was in there. She said that she told the authorities quite a few times, and I'm guessing they probably thought she was making it up. This is more from her.
3: There was this humongous bang. It sounded like somebody had fallen through the roof. He started swearing when he fell. There's been someone up there this whole time getting up and down in my home when I've been asleep, and there was all sorts of things, a bed, tins of food, crockery, shoes and drugs. The toilet seat was up on several occasions and there was fresh contents in the toilet.
0: I left a couple of surprises.
1: Fresh contents.
0: She must have been losing her mind thinking, I'm sure I flushed that. And I'll tell you what, I don't remember eating anything.
1: That's what happens in my house all the time. Oh, no. Not with me, but I'm like, seriously, it's me and maybe one or two other people, and no one will put their hand up when I'm like, I didn't leave that there. Who did?
2: That is not my burnout. It's a lot of effort to go to. And I tell you this right now, possums are the worst because you can hear them scratching. Mm. We had possums in our house. This was a few years ago. I recorded this. We took the dog up there.
0: Yeah.
2: And I didn't know possums make this noise when they feel threatened from the dog. Have a listen.
4: Stay busy.
5: What the freaking hell is that? What is that? Jesus.
2: That is a horror movie.
0: Yeah, it is.
1: Yeah, it is. They're pretty ferocious. I had a possum scratch through a gauze door once when I went away with a boyfriend. I guess they were trying to get to the food inside.
0: Gosh, she must have thought, oh, my God, this possum's so big it's snoring. I'm lying downstairs and I can hear. Keely, welcome to the show. Did this happen to you?
6: Kind of. It was my parents, actually. But they have a beach house that a couple of years ago had a squatter. And he made himself at home. He put his own bed linen on the bed. He moved all of our personal items into different rooms. He even randomly used every single towel in the house.
0: Oh, my
6: God. He
0: had,
6: like, a pile of all of his used towels sitting in the bathtub. But my dad was pretty good. He went through all of the 18 bags of rubbish in the garage to find the receipt for the welcome mat that he placed on the front out the front. And they actually managed to get a hold of him. They found some CCTV footage of the shop that he bought the welcome mat from.
1: Very strange. And beachside. What a great beachside holiday there
0: for a while.
1: Had
0: a great time.
1: Very opportunistic.
2: Good squatters, if they're there for long enough, they feel like it's their place.
1: Well, I think they can claim it sometimes.
0: 6 or 7 years,
1: they?
0: Isn't it?
1: Oh, that's a long time.
0: That's a hell of a long squat. All right, 13, 24, 10, if you've got any more calls coming through, if you found somebody in your house and they weren't welcome, please get involved. Bit of a treat for your Wednesday. How good is this? Britney Spears, a bit of Toxic. All right, turn it up. Fitzy, Whipper, Kate for your Wednesday drive home on Nova.

0: Britney Spears, Toxic for your Wednesday, Fitzy Whipper Kate. Want to share a touching one with you this afternoon. Yeah. I just wanted to know if you've experienced what I'm now going through when the kids say, hey, Dad, don't do that anymore. It's embarrassing.
1: Yeah.
0: It's not. Well, it's not an
2: well, man,
0: easy.
2: Well, Mankini's like Borat wore it years ago, and dropping the kids off at school like that, I find it a bit weird as
0: I
2: well.
0: I think when the
3: I think
0: Mankini,
3: it's an arrestable offence.
0: When the yellow Mankini comes up through the hairy bum crack, I think that's the part they don't like.
3: What are you talking about? Because, I mean, I hate to break it to you, but you are probably going to get this more than most people.
0: Why?
2: I'm telling you right now, because I've got a 16 and a 13-year-old, it's done. Your social media is done with your kids, mate.
0: It's not
2: they get to an age where they go, nah, you're not cool anymore, do not. And you take a photo with them and the first thing that they say is don't post that.
0: Yep.
2: Do not post
0: that. Oh, I already have that. But here's the issue. The little games, which I thought were fun and were bonding moments, have now turned into them saying, Dad, that's really, really embarrassing. Can you
3: okay, what
0: that?
3: Are you doing when you drop them at school?
0: I do this thing and it's funny. Like, it has been such a...
2: We'll be the judge.
0: It's such a great time to play because it's the last moment you see when they go off to school and then you drive off and then I'll see them tonight when I get home at 6:30. And it's a character I play called the drop-off dog.
3: Oh, God.
0: So what we do is I will drop them off, wind the window down, and then Jack walks up the hill while I drive up the hill. And I bark out the window as the drop-off dog, and then they bark back to me. Oh. And the idea is that as I drive off, I bark louder.
2: That's so much
0: and
2: fun.
0: And then see if they can still hear the drop-off dog. Because they bark back if they can hear it.
3: What's wrong with a winding down of the window and a waving out?
0: Oh, because nobody has winding down windows anymore. they're all electric.
2: Just a kiss and say, I love you to your kid.
0: Yeah, I do that first, but then the drop-off dog arrives.
3: You know what you haven't come to realise yet? That there is a point where you have to accept that it's not about your what you need anymore. It's about what they need. So that last moment that you see them before you drop them off at school, it needs to be something that makes them feel at ease, not what's going to make you feel like a big dog driving up the road.
0: Well, the thing is, I drop them sort of 100 metres apart because they're two different parts of the school. Yes, I heard you, Kate, but I'm trying to...
3: But you never acknowledge what I say.
0: I'm so sorry. I heard exactly what you said, word for word, crystal clear. I drop them 100 metres apart.
3: Mm.
0: So I do the drop-off dog twice.
3: Oh.
0: But the problem, so I go, bye, Jack, roof, and I do the drop-off dog. Then I go 100 metres down the road, and then I drop Ted off, and I go, Ted, roof. And then what happened was they stopped doing the dog bark back.
2: They don't want to do it anymore.
0: And
2: that
0: was the first.
3: That's weird. Your kids are weird.
0: That was the first indication I knew drop-off dog was dying.
3: And then so how long have you been doing it since they didn't like it?
0: For about 10 days now, they haven't barked back.
2: Tommy plays a very similar game at the school drop-off. It's the single dad dog.
0: Oh, okay. How does
2: that go? Where he barks at single mums.
0: That's very different. Anyone barking back yet, Tom?
4: No. It's,
0: okay.
4: Yeah, but I'll keep trying. It's been a few years now, so keep going.
0: Kate, you would understand what that feels like. You've done a lot of novelty stuff with May, and she doesn't want to do it anymore.
2: Oh, she's more classy than that.
0: And you try and drag her into all these horse whispering exercises or put on a cowgirl hat and dance with me.
3: I don't make my child do anything or be anything that she's not. She wants to do that.
0: She told me she didn't want to sing in the car.
3: She's not allowed to speak to you. The police told you to stop speaking
0: you
3: to her.
0: You think she would like the drop-off dog?
2: Unfortunately, everyone, we've had to put the drop-off dog down.
0: Right, now is the time to win your Niall Horan tickets. Yes, this is going to be a massive event. 13, 24, 10. Give us a call if you'd like to see Niall live.
3: Yes.
0: This is huge.
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1: 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First water main still in Stirling, Carinup Road northbound at the entry from San Remo Boulevard. The left turn lane is blocked. Freeway northbound to Anketell Road, Manning Road to Mill Point, Heavy, Hutton to Warwick and Whitfords to Shenton. Freeway southbound Loftus to Mill Point, Canning Highway to Leach Highway and Berrigan Drive to Thomas. 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Down to 9 overnight, tomorrow rain and a top of 17. Right now also 17 on Nova 937.
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0: Tommy, confirming it is the first double in town. You will be the first two people in the stadium to see Niall Horan.
3: Well, I don't know if on the actual day, but we only did the announce today.
0: Go for it, Kate Ritchie.
3: Oh, I think we should send Amy from Brizzy.
0: Amy!
3: Oh
0: my
31: gosh, thank you so much.
3: Amy.
0: What do you do with yourself, Amy?
31: Pardon?
0: What do you do with you for work?
31: A music teacher.
3: Oh, no way.
31: Yeah. So this is very exciting.
30: What's your instrument of choice, Amy?
31: Play guitar, play piano, sing. Yeah. I'm a big fan.
3: And who will you take on the night?
31: I'm going to drag my husband along, but he's a fan too. So
30: I could see you up there serenading Niall Horan, Amy, just there.
31: Oh, maybe he'll let me sing.
0: I don't know.
31: I doubt it.
0: In with a shot, Amy. Stranger things have happened. Hey, congratulations, Amy. You've got the tickets.
31: Thank
0: well
31: you
0: done.
31: So much. Thank you.
0: The big announcement is too. More tickets tomorrow on the show.
30: Oh, darn.
0: Niall Horan. Bit of Anne-Marie with him now. I'll be

0: tickets tomorrow on the show. Well done to Amy. She won the first two. Congratulations. He is in town February. That's going to be awesome. Fitz, what do you got, buddy?
1: I just give you a heads up. The old World Cup starts on Friday.
2: That's it, Ricky. Bring it home, son. Ricky Martin would have to be going, wouldn't he? First game kicks off Friday morning, 5 a.m. Australian Eastern Standard Time. It's the host nation, Mexico, playing South Africa. That's going to be a big game. Australia's first game is Sunday. This Sunday versus Turkey. That's going to be a tough game.
0: Yep.
2: At 2 p.m. Australian Eastern Standard Time. You can watch it on SBS.
0: What are the Turks like with the round ball?
2: They're really good.
0: Are they?
2: They're probably going to be the toughest in our group. We actually, next week, we play USA on the Saturday. USA.
0: Thank you, Elon.
2: Next Saturday, June 20 at 5 a.m. Australian Eastern Standard Time. And you know what? This is... It only comes around every 4 years, but you can make a name for yourself, Kate. And this is, I love this time. You know, everybody leading up to the World Cup and, you know, the Mailie Dale gives you your mandatory story of how hot all the wives and the wags are of the biggest players and stuff like
3: stories.
2: That.
3: Yeah, the real stories.
2: They've also just released the football rich list. They've gone through every World Cup star that will be performing for their country and how much money they are making a year.
0: Wow.
2: This is ridiculous. It's getting ridiculous.
0: Where do you want to go from? Are you doing top 10, 10 up?
2: Well, I'll go through the players that we all know. I'll go through the top three. Mbappe.
0: Yeah, Mbappe.
2: He's at Real Madrid. He's on a measly $87.2 million a year.
3: What? How many games is that?
0: Great question. How many in a season?
2: That it'd be quite a few because then he has to play for France. He has to. There's.
0: Oh,
2: he would be
0: guy.
2: Playing.
0: No, he's working on the weekends. Oh, no.
2: I think he gets double time on public holidays if he has to play.
3: That's a lot of money.
2: Coming in at number two is Lionel Messi. He's on $105 million. He plays for Inter Miami in the MLS League in the USA. And number one, Cristiano Ronaldo plays in the Saudi Pro League. And he gets $302.3 million a year.
0: Wow. He's getting older now. Ronaldo?
2: Yep, and it's just all about having Ronaldo in the league.
0: Isn't it the brand of Ronaldo?
2: And I think, you know, like the team that he asked for, he said, I will come to Saudi Arabia and play in your league, but I want my own place. I want my own... I think it's like a team of people that look after him. So he has different chefs, Kate. Obviously, you know, people that clean the house.
0: I think he's got a set of drivers too, three or four drivers.
2: Yep. There's a person that wipes his kids' bums. Ooh. There's like, it's crazy. Like, it's out of control.
0: I should have got into soccer. I mean, when you played for the Menai Hawks, I thought, oh my God, she'll have a team of drivers within minutes.
2: What did you get that day, Kate? What was your payment that day?
3: I got the joy of the faces watching on the sideline and me scoring that incredible goal
0: for
3: the
0: Hawks. Your dad, Steve, was on the barbecue, so, you know.
3: And you were there.
0: Everyone had a win.
2: Well, Whipper missed your goal because he was getting a snag, unfortunately.
0: Yeah, that can happen.
3: Yeah.
0: Ronaldo's team, they often miss when he scores because they're too busy at the barbecue. Look, we're all playing the same game.
3: You actually have to be the top. I mean, look, I know it's a lot of money, but you've got to be the best of the best of the best of the best.
2: Well said, Kate. That is.
0: Do you know what?
3: Sports wrap-up, so the FIFA World Cup wrap-up with Kate Ritchie.
0: Do you know, I saw for sale the other day, Michael Jordan signed jersey, right? Mm-hmm. Yeah. Now, there's a lot of signed jerseys of Michael Jordan's.
2: Yeah.
0: Right? And there's jerseys that he's just signed. There's jerseys he's played in.
2: Yeah.
0: I couldn't find one under $30,000.
2: Well, how's
0: he's
2: this?
0: He's not even dead.
2: I've got a story. This is a great story because Sir Donald Bradman used to live in Adelaide.
0: Yep.
2: And I went and got something framed the other day, right? And the framer in there had a bit of Sir Donald Bradman stuff in there, merchandise. And I said, that'd be worth a bit of money. And he goes, no, not at all. Sir Donald Bradman hated it so much that people were making money from his signature.
0: Mm.
2: What he did in the last few years of his life, he would go into Adelaide Oval where he worked and worked for the Sacker. And he would just sign bats and posters.
0: Non-stop.
2: To diminish the value of his signature because really? He hated knowing that people were making money off his signature. So there are a lot of Sir Donald Bradman signed bats out
3: that
2: there.
3: That aren't worth much.
0: Oh, you've got one. Everyone's got one. It's a clever idea, isn't it?
2: it's...
3: Do you guys sign autographs anymore? It's a bit of a thing of the past.
0: Yeah, I still, most days in the street if I'm down at the supermarket.
3: What do you think it'd be worse?
0: I go, I've just changed my sort of title, but I just write, great to meet you. Riddle Time Rules. Whip dog.
2: Oh,
0: you know,
2: I had Carl. Remember the athlete Carl Lewis?
0: Yeah,
2: who was the world record.
0: Sprinter.
2: I had his. He was my biggest signature that I ever got on my autograph book. Who was yours?
3: Me.
2: Yeah,
3: I had the cast of A Country Practice. I had John Newcomb.
0: Johnny Newcomb.
3: John Farnham.
2: Did you have Molly before she passed? You got her.
0: Hmm?
3: Molly Meldrum.
2: No. Who was the Molly?
4: Molly
2: who
4: from
2: died
4: A Country
2: out the
4: Practice.
3: Oh, God. Yeah. Oh no, I didn't have her. Not from that way, but I had like the constable Brian Wenzel.
0: Yeah.
2: Oh yeah.
0: He had Fatso the Wombat.
3: Yeah.
2: That'd be worth. I mean, if Jordan's is $30,000, that'd be awesome.
0: 13, 24, 10. If you've got something signed by Kate Ritchie at home or any other celebrity. Can we get someone in to value the items, Tommy?
2: Yeah, do you want to do
0: what
2: it?
0: What did Kate sign of yours over the years? Oh, I got a milkshake container.
3: Can I sign milkshake? I never worked in the diner.
0: Doesn't matter. You would have signed it. Come on, Max.
3: Well do you know your home and away?
0: One Aussie man has been pulled over for something absolutely ridiculous. You're not going to believe what's happened. I'll tell you more next on Novo.

0: Milky, just the way you are on Nova. It is your Wednesday afternoon, guys, as we drive you home. Fitzy with the Caver talking about the value of signature sporting items, celebrities. What could it be? Nat's giving us a call. What have you got, Nat?
1: I've got a Home and Away script from back in the 90s.
0: Signed by the one and only Kate Ritchie?
1: Signed by Kate, signed by Tempany Deckett, Isla Fisher.
0: Oh.
1: Melissa, I've got everyone on
2: Melissa,
1: there.
2: Melissa, wow. You've got Melissa George as well.
1: What, I do have Melissa George.
2: What number episode is it?
1: Oh, my goodness, I don't know.
0: Do you know what happens in that episode?
1: I have it in a box.
3: How do you get the scripts, Nat? How do you get those?
1: I used to write to everyone, and Kate, I'm going to pick you. I asked you to be my pen pal. I was like 12.
2: And did I not? I didn't write. Well, it's probably trying to get an education.
0: Nat, I'm so sorry.
2: I'm so sorry, Natalie. I did have some pen pals, one from Deniliquin and one from Ghana.
3: Oh, no. Did you?
2: Yes,
3: did
2: I'm you so
3: really?
2: Sorry.
0: Hey, yeah, Nat, it's
3: not a big crossover.
0: Nat, it's not too late. Would you still want to be pen pals? Like, you could still...
1: Oh, of course, Kate. We can always, you know, switch an email here and there.
2: Yeah. Well,
0: no, it would need to
2: like
0: be...
2: like the longhand.
0: Handwritten.
1: Oh, yeah, she'll the handwritten one.
3: She'll AI it, Nat.
0: Would you have any pen pals at the moment, Kate? Not the one in Ghana died off.
3: Any in prison?
2: Well, we don't know. I'm not allowed to talk about those ones.
0: Would you like to be?
2: We can't do pen pals. I would.
0: What do you mean? You don't do anything else. You're a hoarder. You just sit at home sorting through things.
2: Speaking of hoarding, I've got some of these Home and Away scripts signed by the cast as well, because we would often go into the green room and there would be piles of scripts and we would just have to sign our things on because they'd send them out for charities and auctions and and things like that. Okay. I mean, there's a whole
0: sounds like you've got time.
2: Vlog. What do you call it? A vodcast or something in it?
3: Like a video Ritchie podcast, rookie card kind of thing.
2: I had a card in the Vitaweeks.
0: Could you send one to Nat? An old card.
2: Why don't I send you to Nat?
0: I don't know. Nat doesn't want me. Nat wants you. Nat, I'll handle it backstage.
2: Thank you so much, Natalie. I'm so sorry that I never wrote back when we were 12.
1: Okay.
2: Thank you for watching.
3: We'll send it when it's warmer, Nat. Summer nights.
0: Really good. Tommy, can we get something for Nat? She's heartbroken because Kate Ritchie didn't treat her very well when she was younger.
2: I did treat her very well.
0: No, you didn't treat her well.
4: NBA 2K26, the latest NBA basketball video game, on the way for you, Nat.
0: Good on you, Nat. What have you got, Kate Ritchie?
2: I've got a 1991 Logies dress I could send her.
0: Do you?
2: My dad just pulled it out of storage last week.
0: Oh, can you wear it in?
4: Supre?
2: I might wear it to my high school reunion.
0: Great idea.
2: I've got a great story about this bloke called Danny Greig. We're going to move on to it very quickly before I start giving things away. I'll let him tell the story because 132410, give us a call for the most ridiculous thing you've been pulled up for. Listen to what he got done for.
5: Hey guys, I just got pulled over and I didn't even know you could actually get fined for this. So obviously I'm on the way to a party and I needed to top up my fragrance. So I'm started spraying my fragrance while I'm driving. So the cops pulled me over now and they're fining me for spraying a fragrance while driving. And demerit points. I didn't even know you can get fined for this. Can someone research this and see if it's true?
3: So they would have thought that it was a phone, wouldn't they? And then they've tried to cover their tracks and fine him anyway.
0: Well, are you allowed to? Because I've always thought, why can you use you can't use your phone, but you can eat a sandwich.
2: Or put your mascara on. I think it's up to the police to decide what is appropriate. I mean, some people are driving with their knees eating their porridge in the morning.
0: They are, aren't they? Or reading a book when the light turns red. An old mate just wants to spruce up a little because he's going on a hot date.
2: What if he sprays it in his eyes, yeah?
3: That lady in the States last week, did you see she got pulled over and the cops said to her that you had your phone in your right hand and she put up a hand and she didn't have a right hand. She just had a stump. She said, well, I'm sorry, but that's incorrect. Yeah. And he says, no, I saw it. You had your phone. And then he was like, oh, well, it may have been your left hand. I may have got it wrong.
0: Unbelievable. That's
2: what are the chances?
0: I know. That is hopeless. Just after the traffic though, guys, we've got a big show coming up. A trip to Portugal to give away. Oh,
2: that's right. Thanks to Subway.
0: This is huge. You've got to listen out for the code word. We'll do it soon.
6: 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Nova. There are big artists.
0: Here we go now.
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4: Hey, it's Christy. So look out for that burst water main in Stirling. Karen Up Road northbound entry from San Remo Boulevard. The left turn lane's blocked, speed down to 40k per hour. Freeway northbound to Anchortown Road, then at Mill Point Road, heavy Hartman Street to Hepburn Avenue and slow Whitford Avenue to Shenton. Freeway south on Loftus Street to Mill Point Road, Canning Highway through to Leach Highway, then Berrigan Drive through to Thomas Road. And delays to a north from Mantle, Tideman Road eastbound at Stirling Highway. Anything else, call 9489 1777. 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Down 29 overnight, Hartland Street to Hepburn Avenue and slow Whitford Avenue to Shenton. Freeway south on Loftus Street to Mill Point Road, Canning Highway through to Leach Highway, then Berrigan Drive through to Thomas Road. And delays to a north from Mantle, Tideman Road eastbound at Stirling Highway. Anything else, call 9489 1777.

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0: accommodation, spending money, all of it, and it's pretty easy to win. 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
2: Okay, coming up next, tribute to one of the biggest names in music. For just

0: got all on over this, Fitzy. We've okay. Thank you for tuning in, Australian. I watched the first half an hour of Michael, the movie, which has nearly done $1 billion in sales.
1: It's crazy, isn't
0: it? It is storming home.
1: It's an interesting question to ask, but do the family get paid a percentage of
0: they
1: that?
0: They would, absolutely. Who owns the music now? I assume the family. I think the family still has the music.
2: Do they? I don't know.
1: Well, Quincy's not around anymore, is he?
0: Quincy? No. He passed away last year.
3: Yeah, it's owned by Michael Jackson Estate and Sony Music.
0: Right.
3: Yeah, co-owned.
2: So like, who is that? Does that mean Paris and Blanket and things like that?
0: I would think so. People? And the whole family.
1: Blanket, yeah. Tommy, everyone gets a piece of the blanket. Yeah.
3: Warm blanket.
0: Quilt.
2: What about the ex-wife? What was her name? The nurse?
1: Debbie. Deborah. Yeah, she was Australian, wasn't she?
0: Yep. Mm. Why was Michael in hospital in Australia? Because she was the nurse and he met her here. COVID.
2: Had his appendix in.
0: Did he? When he was touring. That would have been the dangerous tour. I went to that one. And last night, listening to some of the music, I get it. And do you know what? My six-year-old loves the music more than anyone in the house.
2: What do you get? Huh? What do you mean? I get it.
1: What, you get good music?
0: No, I hadn't heard a lot of the old Jackson 5 hits for a long time. Mm. And I was a big Michael Jackson fan. So when the movie starts in Gary, Indiana, and you've got Joseph the father, and he's got them in the living room, and he's like, don't get me wrong, Joseph was a pig of a man, and he didn't treat them well. Yeah. But man, when he got up there and he said, Michael, look me in the eyes when you're performing.
2: Oh, you don't need to do that.
0: Sure, without the accent. And they would break into, oh, wait. ABC, easy. Thank you, Shay.
1: Yeah,
0: easy as 1, 2, 3. And the love you say.
2: The way you're talking about this is like you invented it. Like no, you invented Michael Jackson.
0: I was part of it. One of the most emotional moments. Can I just share something personal here? Tommy, I'll be quick.
1: Oh, not really.
0: I'll be quick, Tommy. What a pity. Because you were there.
3: Oh, actually, this is
0: the day Michael Jackson died.
2: Oh, so it's about you, so we're allowed to do it?
0: The day Michael Jackson died, I was overseas. But on that day, for some strange reason, I'd seen 3 pigmentation disorders. And I didn't realise it was a sign. Like, Michael had a pigmentation disorder. That's why he went white. You don't see that many pigmentation disorders.
2: I do.
1: I don't.
0: Anyway. Then he died. Tommy and I went to a memorial at Fed Square in Melbourne and I had my Michael Jackson mask on. But it was so cold the morning of the memorial, the steam inside my mask was coming out the eyeballs and it looked like I was crying.
1: Yeah.
0: But I also had a tear in the lip
3: it
0: where someone had...
3: Like, right, so I think you've
1: got a fair
3: melting.
1: Bit of steam coming out of my ears at the moment listening to this story.
3: It looked like you were melting.
0: I mean, tributes around the world to Michael. These guys are in Normandy. They have a band name called Kurseval, and they play what's called bar chord. They take off and redo music in a very old-fashioned 15th century style. Have a listen.
1: Lizzo's back.
0: The fire.
1: Wow, this is...
0: So it's just a guy on the flute in front of a castle in Normandy.
2: Playing Michael Jackson? And how does that relate to the fact that you didn't know how great the Jackson 5 were?
0: Oh, no, I was telling you, I love the Jackson 5 and always did. I just...
1: Hippie. Moonwalking in his grave listening to that.
0: I'm just talking... Can't go very far when you moonwalk in a grave. I mean, the first moonwalk was at Motown 25, Kate, and he'd learn it off some kids in Africa in a small village that he saw dancing.
1: Have you got a story about a mate who did something similar? Or
2: is one of these medieval dancers your friend?
0: No, I'm talking about the craze that has taken over the world with his music. A lot of people haven't heard it before. That's the reality.
2: Michael, you are...
0: I'm gonna watch the...
2: Just an expert. I can't believe how much you know about stuff.
1: Mate, and find interesting stuff. The last time I spoke about him, we found out that he couldn't wink. He used both. He used
0: to
1: blink.
0: Are you suggesting your story about him was better than mine?
2: Oh, here we go. Competition.
0: Kate nearly fell off her chair. That's
1: 7
0: okay.
1: MJ off.
0: All right, we'll do it tomorrow. After the news, Kate's going to fall off her chair and then she did something for the very first time today besides the chair.
2: What did I do?
0: That she's very, very proud of. I'm not meant to know about this. She's so proud of herself. She did it all by herself. We'll tell you more very soon.
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24: Hey, it's Christy. There's a crash near Perth Airport. Airport Drive westbound before Tonkin Highway. It's reduced to a single lane. Towing services are on site. First water main still in Stirling. Carrap Road northbound entry from San Remo Boulevard. The left turn lane is blocked there. Freeway northbound, so Ankersall Road to Rowley Road. Mill Point Road to Vincent Street. Heavy Hutton Street to Hepburn and Whitfords to Shenton. Freeway southbound, Loftus Street to Mill Point Road. Canning Highway to Leach Highway. Berrigan Drive through to Thomas. 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Down to 9 overnight. Tomorrow rain and a top of 17. And right now it is 16 on Nova 937.
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25: Good afternoon, I'm Michelle Stevenson. Pauline Hanson says she's blown away by the success of her Fire the Liar campaign. One Nation managing to raise more than $750,000 for political ads targeting Labor since their site went live just this morning. Senator Hanson says voters are looking for change.
26: And that's what people are donating to the party, to give us a war chest to fight the Labor Party. And tell you that it won't be wasted. I don't just take it for granted. People are doing it tough out there, and I, of all people, know it. I've had my tough times in my life, but I don't plan that fact.
25: A Guard of Honour has brought to an end an emotional state funeral for Neil Danaher. The AFL Greats family says the funeral at the MCG will not be the end of the high-profile fight against MND. Tens of thousands of family, friends and fans gathered to say goodbye and thank you to the 2025 Australian of the Year. Accused Bondi Beach gunman Naveed Akram is facing an additional 19 offences as his case was mentioned briefly in court. The 24-year-old now facing almost 80 charges all up, with the new offences including multiple counts of shootout with intent to murder and discharging a firearm with intent to resist arrest. The US has launched self-defense strikes against Iran following the downing of an American Army helicopter. President Donald Trump claims Iran is responsible for the attack close to the Strait of Hormuz. The two chopper crew members were rescued and are in stable conditions. And Zahara is the latest child of Brad Pitt to legally file to remove his last name. She joins sister Shiloh and brother Maddox, who have made the switch to mum Angelina Jolie's surname. Now let's see what's happening on Nine News.
27: 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WA's teacher shortages, the worst in the nation. Young Australians in a trailblazing trial to stop Alzheimer's before it starts. And farewell to a legend. Family, friends and fans gather at the MCG to say thank you to Neil Danaher. Nine News, your news, tonight at 6 on 9 and 9 Now.
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2: Thursday next week, yes. Toy Story 5.
4: Oh, infinity.
5: This is going to be big. A week to go. The premiere, though, the world premiere was held in LA, and of course Taylor Swift was there. Swiftie. She performed her brand new hit. But then there was also a surprise duet with the Academy Award winner Randy Newman. That was the OG Toy Story song. Course. Have a listen to this. Yeah, you got a friend in me. Here she is, dressed in yellow, up there on the stage with

0: loving it.
1: It's annoying.
2: And you know what? Yeah. She wasn't singing it towards Blake Lively, that's for sure.
1: No. Forget you don't have a wedding invite in me. Hey, you know what was amazing too? Taylor got Tom Hanks to sign her Toy Story VHS tape on the red carpet. The one she had from when she was a kid.
0: That was well set up, wasn't
1: signed
0: it?
1: Signed by Tom Hanks.
0: How beautiful.
1: I love that. So Thursday beautiful. Next week, guys. Make sure you see it. Somba Homewrecker here on Nova.

0: Samba, Home Wrecker. What a great track. It is Fitzy Whippercade, thanks to Chemist Warehouse.
1: All right, guys.
0: We're really proud of you, Kate. You came in here glowing today. You were so excited to share what you've done for the first time today.
1: Well, it's not for the... Tommy kept saying, oh, this is the first time you've done it. It's not the first time. It's just, it's maybe the first time that I've decided to take, I've decided to be brave and say, I don't have to be good at everything.
0: Wow.
1: There are some, I have some strengths, lots of strengths.
2: You do.
1: And then there are some things that I like to describe as not my department.
0: Sure.
1: So I went to the Apple store today.
0: Oh, my God. So fish out of water right there.
2: There's so many people that can greet you, isn't there? Like, it can be a bit overbearing sometimes. You're like, whoa, how many? Oh, God, I've got five coming towards
0: me. It's extraordinary service.
1: And since when did they start wearing the green T-shirts?
0: I thought they were wearing blue.
1: Is that a new thing? They had blue. They're wearing green now.
0: Oh,
2: is it?
1: Yeah, no, like no. a forest green. Anyway, I went
2: or
1: in there.
2: Like a ref or an umpire, you green maggot. No, you can't.
0: No, don't say that.
1: No, don't do that because you want
0: helpful.
1: Their help.
0: Yeah.
1: I need to go to the Genius Bar and have them fix a few things up for me. I had to take backup or like support because I certainly couldn't go there on my own. I wouldn't know who to talk to or make the appointment.
0: This so must
1: I took
0: have been my sister. So nerve-wracking.
1: I took my sister with me because I've had a cracked phone for a very long time.
0: Yeah.
1: And I also have a laptop that I bought to get conscientious when I did AGT, Australia's Got Talent, which was in 2022,
0: right.
1: No, 23.
0: Okay.
1: And we have realised, or Apple have at least realised, that it's not working because I tried to use it a couple of weeks ago. Yeah. And if you don't turn a computer on for 4 years, it dies.
0: Does it?
1: Mm.
2: Oh.
0: It just wouldn't know what to do.
2: It
0: would have been a shock to the system.
1: Yeah.
0: What are you trying to send power into me for?
2: I love how a computer needs tender, loving care, and if you don't give it to it, it just passes away.
1: Well, I didn't realise a computer is basically like a pot plant. You have to water and nurture it. But the other thing that I didn't, I did not do well today, and that's okay. I went in and I said, I had to get my phone fixed, and they fixed it. We went back, my sister and I, Beck, who's in town, we went in an hour and a half later and it was fixed.
0: Yeah.
1: And I thought, well, maybe I should get a new phone cover. The girl, who was absolutely beautiful looking girl and also very helpful, she came up and what did I say? Now I'm getting so confused telling the story.
0: You've got this, mate.
1: My sister said, oh, maybe we should look at the phone covers to replace the one that you've got because it's a bit dirty.
0: Yeah, it's yellowish.
1: It's had coffee in it, right?
0: Yeah.
1: And so the girl working at Apple came up to me, as they do with their phone, which now when you go to shops, the sales assistants use their phone as the catalogue.
0: Sure.
1: Yeah, so they bring it up.
0: Here's what we've got for sale.
1: So when you go to Big W and you say, do you have this squishy? They say, well, let's have a look on my phone,
0: mm-hmm.
1: which I think is a bit weird. But anyway, so the girl from Apple came up to me with her phone and she handed it to me. And now in hindsight, I realise she brought up the brochure for the phone cover options, but she handed it to me and said, these are your options.
0: Awesome.
1: And I took the phone from her like this and went, oh, well,
0: you were looking at the cover that she had on her phone.
2: So I've only got one option.
0: Yeah, oh, my God, it sits in the hand really well, doesn't it? I think I'll take this one. You can't, it's mine.
1: And then she laughed at me. It was so ridiculous. And then the guy came up, Aman, his name was.
0: Did you try and steal his phone case as well?
1: He wanted me to pay and he said, do you have Apple Pay? I said, I don't know. I looked at my sister and said, do I have Apple Pay? She said, I think so. So anyway, then I didn't pay with Apple Pay because there's no money in that account and I thought maybe I needed to use my credit card. So then I paid with my credit card and when I went to put the PIN in, he said, it's very challenging, isn't it? And I said, I thought he meant that I was really basic, but what
0: challenged.
1: He meant was that it was hard to remember your password sometimes. And then, shush.
2: Did they remove you from the Genius Bar?
1: I left the store and then my sister's phone was ringing because she'd left her number instead of my number and it was Aman saying, you left your credit card in the machine.
0: You're kidding me.
2: You've been looking for a man for years.
1: Oh, I am.
0: Why haven't you moved past 1990? Why did everything stop then?
1: Because you know what? I don't need to be dragged into the future. Do you? I have a brilliant sister.
0: What about the modern day? Like, just what about today? You could fit in there. Well
1: like
0: done,
1: I said,
0: Kate Ritchie.
1: I'm good at some stuff.

0: reminder, if you're living near me, it's bin night tonight. Take your recycling, your rubbish out, and your greens as well if you need to. Thank you, Hilltop Hoods. It is Fitzy Whipper Kate for your Wednesday evening.
1: Great song. I want to take it back to the 90s. Kate was just talking about the 90s and she doesn't want to leave the 90s, so which I think we...
0: Stuck in the 90s.
1: Nostalgia-wise, we all, you know, we think back to it quite a bit. Do you remember hotlines in the 90s?
2: What that you would call
0: for
2: like,
0: radio station?
1: Yeah.
2: Or for your horoscopes?
1: The big one was 1194, the talking clock. Remember the talking clock? And you just ring a hotline to find out what the time was. Now, the reason why Australians used to do that is to set their VCR or sync their watch to the actual time because no one knew what the actual time was.
0: I remember that.
2: That's right. And how would you know when to start recording, like, you know, the 7 o'clock news?
0: Well, home and 13, away.
1: 13:24:10 if you used to ring hotlines back in the day. I mean, people who were lonely rang hotlines. There was also, my mum used to ring the horoscope hotline and you'd have some, g'day, lovey, just talk, can you talk into the phone for me for about 5 minutes and I'll tell you what your future is.
0: The future is you're about to get billed $29 a minute.
1: Well, this is the thing. You could also do dial a joke.
0: Oh, there,
1: the weather call, that was another one that was big in Australia.
0: Tommy, how long did you work on Dial a Joke for?
3: I got fired on the first day. Not funny.
1: Surf reports. Surf reports were another big one as well. You could ring a hotline to see what the surf was doing down at your local beach. But this is an actual ad from the USA in the 90s of a hotline. This is a legit hotline that people used to ring.
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0: What?
1: The crying hotline was a popular hotline in the 90s in the US.
0: I'm trying to work out if that's a good idea.
2: What was someone on the other? So you call and listen to someone crying?
1: Yeah.
2: Or they make you cry?
1: It was either pre-recorded or you could hear, you pay extra and you get someone actually crying.
0: What?
2: Well, maybe it's like yawning. If you hear someone cry, then you start crying. Don't you think?
1: Josh gave us a call. Mm-hmm. Josh is giving us a call. Who did you used to ring up? Hotline, Josh.
5: Yeah, I used to ring up the video games hotline when I used to play like Zelda or like, I think it was like Sonic the Hedgehog. You know how you have to try to get through a particular level and you used to ring up people and you start asking how to like sort of cheat.
1: Cheats, yeah.
0: Cheats.
1: And they were pretty good. The only thing with that, you got to remember what they say. It can be quite convoluted and you forget what they say.
5: Yeah, I remember someone told me to take a pen and paper next to the phone. And I used to try to write all the notes, and I did get through to some extra levels, but it was always it was a good way to get there.
0: That's hilarious, yeah. Josh. Thank you, buddy, for the memories. Katie, hello.
6: Hello.
0: You wish the old hotline still existed, do you?
6: Yes, I do.
1: Were you part of it, Katie, or?
6: Somewhat. I mean, 1194 was the best. I used to ring that a lot. But I used to love the operator, 013. You could find out anyone's home line when people had landlines.
0: 013.
1: You could find out anyone's number, couldn't you, Katie, if you dug deep?
0: Well, it was up there with reverse charges. Remember when you would do that? You'd ring home and then your family had to accept.
2: You've got a call coming in from,
1: Mel, what hotline did you ring, Mel?
7: Hi. Well, my family and I, we're still mad Hawthorn supporters. And on a Thursday night, my younger sister and I would ring the hotline to find out who had made the team for the weekend.
0: Awesome.
1: Did you huddle? Did the whole family huddle around the phone, Mel?
7: Yes, we did. And one person's job was to write down the names as quick as we could.
0: How funny.
1: Dip us back in.
0: Dunstall, he's up forward again. Michael Tuck, he's back in.
1: Oh, Rodney Eads yelled at someone again.
0: Oh, the rats made it.
1: Greg, what was the hotline that you used to ring all the time?
8: Afternoon, team. Yeah, I used to ring up to get the tab results.
1: That was the big one. So, Greg, did you do it straight after the race or at the end of the day you'd go through all your tips, Greg?
8: Yeah, I used to work at a pizza shop and I went at night to try to check the results because I was too busy, sort of thing. Yeah. And There's a couple to go. I'm an 80s man, team. Yep. I used to ring up and get the time on the phone.
9: Time was the big one.
0: You would have called through for Lotto as well, wouldn't you, Greg? To find out what the numbers were, what balls dropped.
8: No, I didn't do that. And anyway, as I'm an 80s man, the US Navy came out here one year and it was Dial a Sailor.
0: Oh, what did that
8: all, all the girls went crazy, sort of thing.
0: You didn't pretend to be a sailor at the time, did you, Greg?
8: No, not at all. I was out of your pizza shop worker,
1: We had Jimmy's fish and chip shop, and Jimmy used to work in there and you'd order your flake and chips, Kate, and you'd give him cash and Jimmy would take your cash and then leave the fish and chip shop, go across the road, put it on a horse at the pub, and then he would come back and listen to the race while still serving in Jimmy's fish and chip shop.
2: Are you serious?
1: And then the best chips you'd ever get from him is when he won a race.
0: Yeah, he got one up.
1: He'd actually cook them properly.
0: Yeah, how good is that? Right after the traffic, a friend of mine. This is a great story. He thinks he's cracked the code for anybody dating on the apps. He's got a technique and a little game that he's come up with. I want to get your opinion on this one. We need to discuss it. I'll tell you more very soon.
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12: 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The crash near Perth Airport, Airport Drive westbound before Tonkin Highway, that's cleared. Solar burst water main in Stirling, Carinup Road northbound at the entry from San Remo Boulevard, the left turn lane's blocked. And freeway southbound is slow Loftus Street out to the Mount Henry Bridge and Berrigan Drive through to Thomas Road as well. Anything else, call 0489 1777. Spotlights over 30 $1 million clearance sale is on now. Hurry into Spotlight while stocks last. 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Sale ends Tuesday, 16th June 2026. Down to 9 overnight. Tomorrow rain and it's off at 17. And right now it is 16 on Nova 937.
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21: 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And Robert Irwin's new TV role revealed. Tonight at 6.
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0: inspiration for Kate Ranchi, your music career soon to kick off. Tommy and I have been doing a bit of work behind the scenes on that.
1: Looking very promising, Kate.
0: Yeah, Tamworth 2027.
1: Mm-hmm.
0: She own.
2: What are you even talking
3: about? I don't think she's got
2: about?
3: An invite. She doesn't have an invite.
0: That's
3: you've
0: what
3: got
0: she
3: to
0: thinks.
3: Work, you've got to have a great career and work really hard
2: I
3: to get
2: I beg your
3: invited.
2: Pardon, Fitzy, you stay well, out not, of it.
3: Well, it's a music career. You don't have a music career.
2: I have sung in Tamworth before.
0: Wow, she's going to do it again. Guys, can we talk dating? Now, I want to throw this out there, 13, 24, 10, if you'd like to contribute. Hinge. I've obviously never been on it. Shay, you're on Hinge, are you, to meet people?
4: Yeah.
0: A mate of mine, Pete, he thinks he's cracked a code that engages women far beyond what anyone, any other guy has ever offered on Hinge.
2: Okay, can I just quickly, because I'm not on any of them either. Hinge, for men and women, for anything, they can approach each other.
0: There aren't too many rules
2: and regulations around
4: basically
2: it.
4: Basically, a dating, normal dating app. So you can say, I like you. They get a notification that says, this person likes you. And you can choose whether they're allowed to start a conversation or not.
0: Okay. So when I met up with Pete the other day, he said, I've got 5 dates organised. Because I want to meet some people.
3: We're not with you.
0: Not with me, no.
3: Oh,
0: no,
3: sorry.
0: I wasn't one of them. This wasn't a date. I know him as a mate, so it's obviously not a date.
2: 5 dates in how many days?
0: In the next couple of weeks, meeting people.
3: Busy, man.
0: And he said, it's only happened because I've cracked the code on how to talk to women on the apps. So here's his thing.
2: Well, it's not really talking, let's be honest.
0: Well, he's going to prove you wrong here. He said, women, here's the problem with guys on these apps, they're after one thing. He said, women want to feel seen. Good on you, Pete. You got a big heart.
3: Wow.
0: He said, it can't be just a basic information exchange, like, what do you do for work? He said, oh, no. You need to tap into the heart. So he came up with a 3-question game that he says, you know, as part of the chat, he'll say, hey, Kate, would you like to play a game?
2: Well, he won't be saying it to me.
0: Okay. Yeah. Hey, I don't know.
2: Yeah.
0: Hey, Vanessa, would you like to play a game?
2: Sure.
0: Great. Well, I'll tell you what, there's 3 rounds in this game. And if we get to the end of it and you still want to talk, then why don't we catch up for a drink?
2: Well, I don't want to play games anymore.
0: Well, it's not a game. It's more of a get to know, but I think it's fun to give it a little
3: bit
0: of...
3: I'm out.
2: Love it when men say stuff like, I've cracked the code on women. Really love it.
0: So he then said, you can drop out after each round. Like, if we get to the first round and you don't like the question, that's fine. Great to meet you. Good luck with your dating life. So here's what he said. The questions need to be more embodied. So put a woman out of her head and ask her what she feels. Question number one, when do you feel most feminine?
3: If someone asks me that...
2: Well, they're not going to ask you that.
3: No, but see, even, like, would a woman like that? First question?
2: I think you would go, oh, well, this is a different line of questioning.
0: Okay, so Pete's working at the moment.
2: I thought it was Steve.
0: No, it's Pete's his name.
2: Yeah.
0: So he says that was his first question. Now, Kate, okay, you feel all right with that question. Do you want to continue with the next question?
2: You're not saying it though, are you? You're typing it.
0: Do you want to continue with the next question?
3: Go on, yeah.
2: Do I get to progress to the next round?
0: Congratulations. What's something you like to do that makes you feel alive? I think Kate likes this.
2: No.
0: You're a little bit impressed.
2: Wow. Oh, I'm just not used to men that ask me about me and
0: see what I mean? And I would say that's the reaction from a lot of girls.
3: Can't believe Pete's cracked the code.
0: He's unlocked the door of love.
2: Wow. He's a genius.
3: Mm-hmm. This is amazing. What's the third one?
0: Third question. Well, that's if you want to go on the third and if we get
2: to... Well, don't you want to know what makes me feel alive?
3: No,
2: it's not me. Vanessa.
0: It's Vanessa. And then he says, okay, well, what does being loved well feel like?
2: Is this on the first, like...
0: If you want to play the 3-question game, Vanessa, then congratulations, you're in the game of love.
3: I'd write back one word.
2: Kino. Klinger!
0: Another example might be, when do you feel most like yourself?
2: I've asked someone that story.
0: Have you?
2: That question.
0: Sorry, Pete, it's been done before.
2: When do you feel most like you? Like, when are you most yourself?
0: How do you answer that?
2: Well, maybe you don't answer.
0: When I'm eating?
3: What is it like?
2: Don't say that.
3: In the Arvo or is that...
0: I don't know what you're about to say.
2: When I'm doing this or when I'm doing that. Not right, this so you or might, that.
0: I know what your answer would be.
2: Okay, here we go. When do okay. I most when feel
0: I'm
2: like me?
0: When I'm gardening.
3: Yeah, that's a good answer.
0: When I'm gardening in the nude.
2: That is not me, though. That is your narrative.
0: Okay. Do you like gardening?
2: I love gardening in the nude.
0: There you go. So do you want me to tell Pete that?
2: I'm not looking.
0: But do you think this is a good technique? What he's saying is, I don't want to find out the basics about you. I want to understand how you feel.
2: So I don't want to know, how tall are you?
0: Yeah.
2: Where do you live?
0: When was your last boyfriend?
2: What's your job? I want to get to know the real you, quick, smart.
0: Yeah.
3: Yeah, but don't you do that on the date?
0: Not on a...
2: But you know what? It's fine for you guys because you just turn up to the date. For women to invest in a date... It's a lot more than just rocking up on the day in your shorts.
0: Well said.
2: You've usually spent a fortune. You've had someone to get to mind the kids if you've already had kids.
0: Yep.
2: Like, it's not just walk in and work it out on the day.
0: No, it's
2: they probably shaped their legs.
0: Linda, hello.
1: Hello. How are you going?
0: Linda, what do you think about Pete's approach here of trying to understand how the girls feel?
1: I think it's a good approach, but I kind of agree with Kate as well.
2: About which part?
1: Okay, I'm 47 and I haven't found love, never been married, no kids. I've been on dating apps forever and had no luck. So,
2: and what is it lacking? Question,
1: Linda, okay, last example, went on a date with a guy. I liked him. Went on 5 dates. He just dumped me via text. His ex-wife got involved with our connection. He's still trying to finalise the divorce.
0: Okay, Linda, that's hard.
2: See, they're never. I don't think they're ever as separated as they say they are.
0: Linda, can I ask you this? What has been...

0: then you hope that the conversation goes well. And sometimes guys just chat to you for like 2 or 3 weeks and then they don't even ask you out on a date.
1: Oh, my gosh.
2: Yeah, it's lonely. Boredom. I think it's boredom.
1: Tommy, we used to do a segment a while ago and it was called Traffic Dating.
3: Yeah.
1: And we would find somebody that was stuck in traffic. We'd get three gents that might be interested in Linda.
3: Yep.
1: And they could pitch themselves to Linda.
3: Very successful.
1: Over a 30-second period, and we then organise a date for them.
3: Yeah.
1: It's not crazy to bring it back for the sake of Linda.
3: Yep.
1: She's a fantastic person, never been on a date, never been in love.
2: I think she's been on a date. She just hasn't been married.
1: Linda, would you do traffic dating?
0: Sorry?
3: Nah, it's a no. Okay. Damn.
1: That's all right, Linda. Stay on the line.
3: You're an 18-year-old tradie from Newcastle. Bigotsy, Whipper and Kate on Nova.
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10: Hey, it's Christy. There's a crash in Coburn, Armidale Road, eastbound at Verde Drive. The right lane's blocked. Towing services on site. Traffic busy. Sudden burst water main in Stirling. Caranup Road, northbound entry from San Remo Boulevard has the left turn lane blocked. Freeway northbound busy. Anchortail Road, Mounts Bay Road to the city. Vincent Street to Reed Highland. Warwick to Shenton. Freeway southbound Loftus Street out to the Mount Henry Bridge. Again, Berwick and Drive off and on through to Thomas Road as well. Anything else, call 489-1777. 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Down to 9 overnight. Tomorrow rain and a top of 17. Right now it's 16 on Nova 937.
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0: Martin Garrix, Ed Sheeran, How Good Is That? Repeat It. Fitzy with a Kate. It is your Wednesday night. Win Wednesday, win the week, guys. We're pushing through to the weekend.
1: We really are. I can see it.
0: Oh, my God, it feels good. That is it for us today. Tomorrow, though, we will be reading each other's minds, God help us, when we mind the gap.
1: Well, be careful what you do tonight then, guys.
0: Okay, for God's sake. And more Niall Horan tickets. You can be there. We gave away a couple today. More tickets throughout the week. The Spicy Subway Show with Joel Creasy is next. Enjoy your Wednesday evening. We're out of here. Bye-bye.
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9: Hey, it's Christy. Still a crash in Treby, Armidale Road, eastbound at Verde Drive. The right lane's blocked. Towing services on site. Expect delays. Still at Burst Water Main in Stirling, Caranup Road, northbound entry from San Remo Boulevard. The left turn lane is blocked. Their speed down to 40k. Freeway northbound, so Vincent Street to Power Street, Stevenson Avenue through to Hepburn and Ocean Reef Road to Shenton Avenue. Freeway southbound, Loftus Street to South Terrace, Billia Drive through to Anketel Road. 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And right now it's 16 on Nova 937.
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10: Stevenson. One Nation leader Pauline Hanson says she's blown away by the success of her Fire the Liar campaign. The minor party on track to hitting its $1 million target, raising hundreds of thousands not long after it went live this morning. The cash will be used to fund an advertising campaign against Labor and the PM following a series of broken election promises. Well, more than 5,400 people gathered at the MCG to pay tribute to the life of AFL legend and MND hero Neil Danaher. His wife, brother and four children and two grandchildren were among those who delivered emotional tributes to the 2025 Australian of the Year. Prime Minister Anthony Albanese and Premier Jacinta Allen also addressed the crowd, reflecting on Neil's determination and resilience. An additional 19 charges have now been formally laid against accused Boddo gunman Naveed Akram, 24-year-old, facing almost 80 charges now, with the new offences including multiple counts of shootout with intent to murder. Consumer Group Choice is urging end of financial year shoppers to do their research before rushing into a purchase. The advocacy body says many retailers use high-pressure countdown timers to clear out old stock, but major discounts run all year. And Taylor Swift has done a surprise performance of her new song, I Knew It, I Knew You, at the Toy Story 5 premiere.

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1: Thanks, Michelle. Right now on Nine News, Pauline Hanson touches down in Perth, live coverage. WA teacher shortages, the worst in the nation. Young Australians in a trailblazing trial to stop Alzheimer's before it starts. And farewell to legend and MND warrior, Neil Danaher. Don't worry, you haven't missed the news. Start over on Nine now when you get home. Nine News, your news.
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2: 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On the show today, comedy queen Ursula Carlson is joining us for a giggle. So let's get some tunes on first and let me finish my meal. It's The Spicy Show on Nova.

0: listening to The Spicy Show, and let's get into a spicy chat with the always hilarious Ursula Carlson. Fatty on a Yacht. I've heard you describe the title of it before, and it's so funny because you ended up on some like fancy luxury yacht, like really fancy.
1: Listen, it's a super yacht. Like there's hot tub, there's jet skis, there's like it was flash, right? But to be fair, I got the brief from a straight friend, and straight ladies, the same as with cars, they don't know cars, they go, it's a red one. And they don't know boat, they don't know the difference between a boat and a yacht. And it's like, it just does my head in. So she said to me, we're going on, she's seeing this new guy who I hadn't met yet. She's seeing this new guy and we're going on his dad's boat. So in my head, I'm going on this guy's dad's tinny. Yeah, we're just going fishing. And so, you know, I'm a born again lesbian. I know how to act in these situations. I had my fishing gear, I had everything. And then I get there and everyone else started arriving. And my first thought is, how many people are coming on this tinny? We're going to sink it. Why are they dressed like they're going to the Melbourne Cup? Like, there was a woman with a fascinator in her hair. I'm like, fine. And then, yeah, my friend was also dressed up, and I'd never seen her dressed up like that. And then it wasn't a tinny at all. It was a super yacht. Oh. With staff. Like, there was actual crew, like you would see on Below Deck.
0: Oh, she.
1: Yeah, yeah. And so the captain and I could tell, he was like, how am I going to get rid of her? and I'm like, bitch, I ain't moving. I've this never been best. On a super yacht, and I'm not about to miss this opportunity. Yeah. I'm coming. And so he tried everything to get me to not go on the yacht, but I was going to go.
0: You were the barnacle on the side of that yacht. Yeah. You look hot as a captain in your poster too, by the way. It really does it for me.
1: Does it? Yeah. My cowboy hat. I mean, you can tell a lesbian style that. I have my cowboy hat on, no shoes. This is how I don't understand OnlyFans. I even say in the show, I'm like, you know, I can't have an OnlyFans and go, what am I going to sell my feet pictures? I have my feet out on my poster out at the Palais.
0: Yeah.
1: In this massive size, I don't even know, A0.
0: I mean, that's such enormous. A huge theatre. Yeah.
1: Three times we had to replace the poster because people kept stealing the feet.
0: Are you serious?
1: When I say people, we both know it's men.
0: Ooh, that's spicy. That's a wrap for me. Some people called Ricky Lee and Tim are up next, and I'll see you same time tomorrow.
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5: When a child is in hospital, Ronald McDonald House gives their family a community of support, warm meals and a place to rest. Because when a child is sick or injured, family stays. Good news, the earlier crash in Treby has cleared on Armidale Road eastbound at Verdi Drive. Traffic is still recovering there for the moment. First water main's been repaired in Stirling. Delay free Carinup Road northbound at the entry from San Remo Boulevard. And keep in mind a breakdown through Salter Point, Kwinana Freeway northbound after Mount Henry Bridge in the left emergency lane. Anything else, call 9489 1777. 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Down to 9 overnight. More rain on the way tomorrow with a top of 17. Right now it's 15 degrees on Nova 937.
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14: Ricky Lee and Tim.
15: Just good to be part of it.
16: Today I feel
17: Ricky Lee and Tim.
18: Turn it up, Ricky Lee.
14: Oh my goodness.
19: On Nova. Well, look at that. It's already Wednesday evening.
14: Woo!
19: Little late start for us at this week, but that's all right.
14: I know. It's fun. But that means it's even more almost the weekend.
19: Oh my God, it really is. We're really dipping our toe into Wednesday night,
14: yeah,
19: aren't we? So much on today's show. You like Miss Sienna Spiro, right?
14: Do I? I love her.
19: Well, stick around because I got details on something very big for Sienna Spiro fans.
14: Okay.
19: Die on This Hill is that song that you played me and it's amazing.
14: It's unbelievable.
19: It's so good. Also unbelievable is the first sitting president ever to go to a public event, really. He went to Madison Square Garden, old MSG, had a little snooze. So next we're going to talk about the celebrities you may have seen out of context, because that him at a Knicks game doesn't make sense to me.
14: Well, he's been a Knicks fan forever.
19: Sure.
14: Forever. And he goes to the UFC all the time.
19: True.
14: All right.
19: Celebrities out of context after this. It's Baby Rexha. Baby? Baby.
14: You've been saying what? Baby. What are you doing?
19: Baby Rexha. New Religion with Faithless. Enjoy. Deep in the night.

0: Bebe Rexha, New Religion here on Nova. It is Ricky Lee and Tim. And kids, they can ask us anything really soon. One of our favourite new segments around the corner.
1: I love it so much.
0: But out of context celebrities. Now, you know what I'm saying here, right? Not Tom Cruise in Hollywood. That's in context.
1: Makes sense. Makes absolute sense.
0: But this stuff is out of context.
1: This is the national anthem yesterday at the NBA.
0: Oh, this was the booze. So this was the booze for Donald Trump.
1: So Donald Trump was at the game yesterday, and I think, right, he's the first
0: sitting president pretty much to go to a public event like this and really causing a lot of issues.
1: Yeah, people really didn't like it. It was kind of annoying too because it was the first game of the finals in New York at Madison Square Garden, and because he was going to be there, it was very hard for people to get in and out. And, you know, the blocks around it were like people were pushed out. They do watch parties, but they were kind of pushed out further. So people were just already a bit pissed off.
0: And so much so he went and then fell asleep while he was there.
1: Yeah, because he was so excited, he fell asleep.
0: Because is he 80?
1: He's 180 and he goes to sleep everywhere. He goes to
0: know,
1: sleep in cabinet meetings.
0: If you want to call and tell us when you've seen an out-of-context celebrity, so this is like someone, so not Malcolm Turnbull walking around Double Bay. That's not an out-of-context celebrity. That's just normal. But 13, 24, 10, when you've seen someone, you're like, this, what are you doing here? Yeah. Like I've given you two examples a million times, but Robert Smith from The Cure.
1: Yep.
0: Making a toasted sandwich at the Qantas Club on the Gold Coast Airport.
1: Well, now that
0: that's an out-of-context celebrity to me. Like you should be getting whisked into a private area somewhere
1: 100%.
0: And not making a toasted sandwich in front of my face.
1: But you know, so yesterday when you pulled up the photo or the vision of him,
0: yeah,
1: I had never seen him because I'm not a fan of The Cure. I've never seen his face. Now it makes sense how out of context and how weird it would have been to see him making a toasted sandwich. Like, did he look like that?
0: He was dressed like you from the waist down.
1: Yeah.
0: Just black track pants and black t-shirt that you've had for a million years.
1: Yeah. And the one with the little chlorine spot on the back that you got to colour in with Sharpie.
0: But also full...
1: did he have sunnies and jewellery?
0: No sunnies, but full hair and makeup.
1: Did he had eyeliner and all that stuff on?
0: Yeah.
1: Because that's a lot.
0: Check out if Dan can maybe get it. One of the greatest Cure songs is A Forest. You'll love it. You will absolutely love it.
1: Okay.
0: And I sat in economy with Julia Gillard.
1: That's right.
0: Out of context.
1: It really upsets me that she was in economy.
0: Andrew, what have you seen where?
2: Cate Blanchett buying a meat pie at a servo.
1: Stunning.
0: No, you did not.
2: I did.
1: I love that.
0: Really?
1: Do you know if it was a plain meat pie or if it had cheese and bacon in it?
2: Plain meat pie.
1: Get it, girl.
0: Bronnie, celebrities out of context. Who have you seen?
3: Keith Urban on the slide with his daughter Sunday Rose, and then Nicole's at the bottom of the slide.
1: Oh my God!
0: What slide? Yeah. Where?
3: At Coney Island at Luna Park in Sydney.
0: Oh, brilliant!
1: Did he make a loud screaming noise when he went down the slide, like my friend Tim?
3: Excited actually, and he was doing the voice, and he was so friendly, and so was Nicole, and I spoke to my girls who were little at the time. They were lovely.
1: That's so nice.
3: This is
1: they're lovely
3: slide.
1: People.
3: Guys, I knew it.
1: Did
0: you,
1: he make that noise, Bron?
3: he had his arms up in the air.
1: Oh, waving around like you just don't care.
0: And then when I told you I saw Robert Smith from The Cure at the Gold Coast Qantas Club making his toasted sandwich, this is the song I wanted to play for you. If you're not a Cure person, we all know Friday I'm in Love. We play that, but this is the song. A Forest. Just listen to that. Put it on your playlists. It's good, right? Sarah's even doing a little mouth.
1: Is this Taylor Swift?
4: Shaking your shoulders.

0: Than I Made You Love Me, Ariana Grande. I hope she's okay. She's out on tour at the moment and a little bit heartbroken potentially after the end of her three-year relationship with that weird dude from Wicked.
1: The weird dude from Wicked. I think she'll be all right. She's on tour. She's surrounded by lots of love. I think she'll be fine.
0: Okay, that's good.
1: Okay?
0: It's just because they entered that relationship in real hectic circumstances.
1: Yeah, well, it makes sense to get out in a weird way.
0: If you're a Sienna Spiro fan too, stick around next. But now...
1: Do you remember having a Motorola Razr?
0: No, I was never cool enough.
1: You weren't?
0: Remember when they gave them to American Rosso when we worked here years ago.
1: We got them on Australian Idol. When we were living in the house, we got the Motorola Razrs. And it was just like
0: real
1: so
0: cool.
1: Fun. They were so
0: because
1: cool.
0: Because I think because everyone had the Nokia.
1: Yeah.
0: The 3110, the 5110.
1: I don't know, 3120, 42, 50.
0: That was cool.
1: I don't know.
0: The Nokia was great.
1: It was so
0: And then
1: cool.
0: If you got a Motorola Razr, you were like a different breed. You're
1: Hello,
0: like, wow,
1: Moto.
0: Are you a famous person?
1: And then like popping your SIM card in and doing all that weird stuff and everything not transferring over from one phone to another.
0: Well, you had to write, you actually had to physically write out your contacts. I used to have my contacts in a diary.
1: Yeah.
0: And then when I got a new phone, I would sit and put them in.
1: That's crazy.
0: Like manually put in the contacts.
1: We're so old.
0: Are we?
1: We really are. When you think about like the stuff that kids don't know about these days and the life that they're living and the access to absolutely everything like that, we really had to spend a lot of time doing everything.
0: Yeah.
1: Remember driving around and getting directions from an actual physical map?
0: You know what I used to get for my birthday every year from my mum? The new UBD.
1: What's a UBD?
0: So
1: like, all I can think of is a UDL.
0: No, the UBD, which is like the directory.
1: Gotcha.
0: And then like if you had to go somewhere, you're just like I wrote down
1: the directions.
0: What street to turn left on. And
1: yes. I remember doing that. I was living in LA and I had to find the directions to like you find the address of the house that you're going to go and write a song with old mate who wrote the, whatever song for
0: Little John
1: Vandross.
0: For instance.
1: Yeah. And then, and that's a real story. And then you go.
0: What, Cher's friend Luther Vandross?
1: Yeah,
0: come on,
1: mate,
0: Dan, we need that grab.
1: And then you write the directions, but you're driving on the wrong side of the road and it's all like, you know, get on the 101 north to go this way. And it was so terrifying. And following...
0: Oh, the government goes to Luther Vandross.
1: Luther Vandross.
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3: 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Investing carries risk. Watch out for a crash in Hammond Park, Russell Road, westbound at Kwinana Freeway, blocking various lanes. It's a bit busy through there. Also, still a breakdown in Salt Point on Kwinana Freeway northbound after Mount Henry Bridge. The vehicle is in the left emergency lane, but there's no major delays on the approach. Anything else, call 9489 1777. 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Down to 9 overnight. More rain on the way tomorrow with a top of 17. Right now, it's 15 degrees on Nova 937.
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0: Die on this hill. What a song.
1: I mean, just her voice.
0: Well, guess what? See that voice in town.
1: Yes.
0: Sienna Spiro is coming, bringing her My House tour to Australia. Frontier Presale is next Wednesday at 10 a.m. That's massive. For details, head to frontiertouring.com or stick with us, Ricky, Lee and Tim, because tomorrow we have tickets on this show.
1: Can I just like duck out and then call up and win them?
0: No.
1: Okay.
0: Right now, it's time for this.
2: We've got a question.
3: This is Ricky, Lee and Tim's
2: Ask Us Anything.
0: So, kids, ask us anything. Okay, let's go to Zara. You're 9. You got your mum, Becky, there as well.
4: Hi, Ricky, Lee and Tim.
1: Hello, gorgeous. What's your question for us?
4: Why can't we tickle ourselves?
1: That's such a good question. Oh, and that's a fascinating question because you can't tickle yourself. Sometimes you can, like,
0: Ricky
1: lightly
0: tried to tickle me the other day.
1: Tim's really ticklish, Zara. Like, really ticklish.
0: Are you ticklish, Zara?
4: Yeah.
1: Where's the most ticklish part? Is it under your arms or on your feet or on your little tummy?
4: Under your arms.
1: I have no idea why we can't tickle ourselves, Zara. Do you know, Tim?
0: I have no idea. I do know that I like doing the typewriter on the kids. That's fun.
1: Oh, the typewriter. Yeah.
0: I don't do the slapping of the head
1: stuff.
0: No,
1: of course
0: not. It's 2026.
1: Well, would it be something because if you're tickling yourself, you know that it's happening, so it's not really. It's when it's unexpected and when someone else is doing it and you're not in control. I think maybe that's what it is, Zara.
4: Maybe.
1: So cute.
0: Mason is 12. What's your question for us?
5: My question for you is, does Lightning McQueen have car insurance or life insurance?
1: That's an excellent question.
0: Can you have both? Can someone jump on a choice and find out if you can get both?
1: I would imagine Lightning McQueen has life insurance. That's what I would. That's what I would imagine.
0: Yeah.
1: Is the right answer. What do you think, Mason?
5: I thought he would have had car insurance.
0: Yeah. Well, he's a car. Hey, Mason, are you excited for the new Toy Story movie?
5: Yeah.
0: I was talking to Ricky about this the other day. We should do like a screening for our kids.
1: Oh, we should do a little party and fill the cinema.
0: Yeah, because I did. My middle child was 4 when Toy Story 4 came out, and that's his most memorable birthday.
1: There you go.
0: So maybe we should do something with Toy Story 5, not necessarily just for 5-year-olds. I'm saying let's open it up.
1: But, Mace, does that sound like something that would be fun to do?
5: Yeah.
0: Okay,
5: yeah.
0: Well, keep listening, Mace, and we might have something for you. Hang there for us. Thanks for your question. Olivia's 10. What's your question for us, Olivia?
6: Can babies hear when they're in their mum's tummy?
0: I think definitely.
1: Yeah, they can.
0: Yeah, I used to talk all the time to the kids when they were in the belly.
1: And that's why that you have.
0: I don't remember anything. But
1: no, but your voice would be familiar when the baby comes out of the tummy.
0: Yeah.
1: Even dad's voice, and like, you know, if you've got brothers and sisters, their voice, if they talked to the tummy,
0: yeah,
1: it definitely knows the voices. The
0: Olivia,
1: baby.
0: Pretend you're in your mummy's tummy now. This is what it will sound like, okay?
7: Hi, Olivia. Hi, Olivia.
0: Can
7: Are you
0: hear
7: there,
0: that?
7: Olivia?
6: Yeah.
1: That was me talking through mum's tummy to you.
0: And Olivia's not interested at all. She's like, yeah. Hey, kids, thank you so much, Olivia,
1: great
0: Mason
1: questions.
0: And Zara for your questions.
8: You know when life just needs a pause button? The emails, the bills, the same routine. Yeah.
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33: It's Dylan. Keep in mind a crash through Hammond Park this evening along Russell Road westbound at Kwinana Freeway. That's blocking various lanes. Traffic's busy through there, so exercise caution. Also, a breakdown in Salter Point on Kwinana Freeway northbound after Mount Henry Bridge. No major delays. The vehicle and the motorist are just in the left emergency lane. Elsewhere on the Mitchell and Kwinana Freeway is all clear. Graham Farmer and the Northbridge Tunnel are also looking good, as is Tonkin Highway and Roe Highway. 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Down to 9 overnight. More rain on the way tomorrow with a top of 17. Right now it's 15 degrees on Nova 937.
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0: We are almost done. Nova Boy Jam's coming up. The Matty Rose Show as well. But like, how do you, like, think about this. If you're just in the world, how would you refer to Rich?
1: My husband.
0: Perfect.
1: And then Rich always calls me, we were talking about that, he always calls me my lovely wife. He always puts lovely in there.
0: He doesn't say my wife.
1: He isn't my lovely wife.
0: I do lovely lady at home. That's nice.
1: Lovely lady at home.
0: Yeah. I mean, that's if she's at home. I don't just call her that if she's not at home.
1: But I think you do. I think that's like your term of endearment for her, my lovely lady at home.
0: Yeah, there you go.
1: You know?
0: My resident Swiss.
1: You, how would you call, you have a name for Rich, for
0: your
1: me.
0: Your life partner.
1: And I hate it so much. Life partner? It just feels so like...
0: Yeah, I understand.
1: But you tell everyone he's my life partner. Your life partner,
0: only because it gives you the shits, really.
1: It makes me want to
0: 13, 24, 10, what do you call your partner when you're talking to somebody else? Because I think the word partner is what we're kind of focusing on.
1: Yeah.
0: It's a bit much. It's a bit strange. But then again, me being the age I am, to say that's my girlfriend, that also
1: feels weird.
0: I'm like, it feels like I'm in high school.
1: Yeah, before Rich and I were engaged, we always said boyfriend and girlfriend. But I guess we were in our 20s.
0: It feels weird for me to say my girlfriend.
1: It does, but that's what she is.
0: But it's true.
1: Yeah, why does it feel weird?
0: It just does.
1: It
0: feels weird to say partner too.
1: Does it feel weird having been married to then say the word girlfriend? Does that feel weird?
0: A little bit, yeah.
1: Yeah.
0: I don't know why.
1: Yeah, it's just a strange like psychological thing. My chick.
0: This chick.
1: Old mate.
0: This girl.
1: Old mate.
0: Because our favourite, Timothy Chalamet.
1: Oh, Timothy Chalamet.
0: Do we have that? Yeah, I think so.
2: Timothée Chalamet.
0: Thank you, Doja Cat.
1: I love Doja Cat. Yesterday she said that Elon Musk
0: should
1: looks
0: eat sand.
1: Like he eats sand.
0: And anyway, Timothée Chalamet has... Well, he's come under fire. I mean, you call your girlfriend, your partner, whatever you want, but he said this about...
3: Thank you to my partner of 3 years. Thank you for our foundation. I love you. I couldn't do this without you.
1: Because do you reckon... He says partner because it feels a bit more like there's more weight to it.
0: Partner is certainly more serious.
1: Like my partner in life. We're partners in this rather than my girl. Does that feel just a bit more throwaway saying girlfriend?
0: That's what I mean. I think girlfriend is a weird thing to say when you're an adult.
1: Do you ever say partner?
0: I have, but I feel weird about it.
1: Oh, no, you do. You have said it before. And then that's weird. It is weird. I don't know. Just in conversation, when it comes up, oh yeah, my partner. Like it does come up.
0: If you know her, I use her name.
1: Of course.
0: Then that's easier.
1: Do you know what I hate? Hubby.
0: That's
1: really
0: gross.
1: Upsets me. Like it really like.
0: What about this? This is new.
1: It's like a visceral thing for me. I don't know why.
0: Katy Perry has just described Justin Trudeau. Have a listen to this.
4: After I met the love of my life, and so.
0: The love of my life.
1: The love of my life. That's
0: that was on
1: nice.
0: Stage. The love of my life. I mean, how long's it been, Katie?
1: I know.
0: How long have they been together for? I mean, I guess, hey, when you know, you know.
1: I love love, but there is... I feel like she moved on really quickly, but we don't know the circumstances. Maybe with her and Orlando Bloom, they'd been split up for a lot longer than we thought. I don't know. I just felt like now Justin is the love of her life. I don't know. I'm a bit cynical, but I also love love. I'm on both sides of the fence. Call me Splinters.
0: If you know Trudeau.
1: Oh, my God.
0: James.
1: If you know Trudeau,
0: okay? James, mate, where do you sit on the whole partner thing? Hello?
5: Just saying girlfriend. Partner always felt like business partner to me, so that was a bit strange.
1: Yeah.
5: So it was always girlfriend.
0: Yeah, girlfriend, yeah. That's what I think too when I say partner. I'm like, are we in a law firm together?
1: Yeah, it does feel a bit odd.
0: Yeah.
1: I feel like...
0: you know how they go, I made partner.
1: Ew. Why does that feel like... Everything now feels yuck. Everything feels wrong.
0: Michael, where do you stand?
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2: Hey, it's Dylan with a final look at the roads for this Wednesday evening in Hammond Park. Keep in mind a crash, Russell Road westbound at Kwinana Freeway, blocking various lanes. Traffic's a little slow through there. All clear in Salter Point following the earlier breakdown. Kwinana Freeway northbound after Mount Henry Bridge. The vehicle is still in the left emergency lane, and it's all clear on the Graham Farmer Freeway through the North Bridge Tunnel and on Tonkin and Roe Highways this evening. Anything else, call 9489 1777. 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Down to 9 overnight. More rain on the way tomorrow with a top of 17. Right now it's 15 degrees on Nova 937.
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2: 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Aussie artist Jack Gray joins us to talk about his wild Bieber moment. And an Aussie artist has opened for Michelle Obama. Catch you after 9.
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5: G'day, this is the camel. 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
0: She's here. Oh.
8: It's the year 2026. Wow. And life is good.
0: Yes. This is your Australian music destination. We are big advocates for Aussie music every single night, 9 p.m. this time, every weeknight. It is a pleasure to be here. We have a huge show. Jack Gray's hanging out. Mm-hmm. He is currently on tour with Freya Sky across Australia. Niall Horan from One Direction has announced a big Australian tour.
1: Yeah.
0: And don't we have tickets on the show tonight?
1: Yeah,
0: yes,
1: we do.
0: Plus, the Aussie artist who got to sing for Michelle Obama. Little hint.
9: Maddie Rowe.
0: The woman behind that opener that opens our show every single night got to sing for the great Michelle Obama.
1: I was going to say you song.
0: No, not me. I wish. Love you, Michelle. Love you, whoever got to sing for her too. Details

0: need to clap? You are so off time. Are you joking?
1: I don't have a musical ear.
0: It's so evident. This is the Maddie Rowe Oz Music Show at Nova. I'm Maddie Rowe. I'm the one that can clap properly. And producer Alicia is not the musical one on this show.
1: Yeah.
0: That is Ben Lee. Paris Hilton loves Ben Lee.
1: Paris Hilton loves Ben Lee.
0: Why? Details on the podcast from yesterday. Just search the Maddie Rowe Oz Music Show wherever you get your podcasts. Hey, on the show next, we are getting you across the Aussie artist who got to, I'm going to say she got to support Michelle Obama. She was on support.
1: Okay.
0: She played before Michelle Obama took to the stage. That's a support act,
1: yeah.
0: Isn't it?
1: Yeah, kind
0: of. Let's do this now. Jazzy K, Bored, on the Oz Music Show at Nova.

0: That is High on the Oz Music Show tonight at Nova. We tried to get you clapping before, that's producer so, Alicia, yeah. And now you are singing.
1: Can we call that singing?
0: It's all kind of. You're making noise. Hey, up next, we are hanging out with an Aussie artist who slipped into BB Rex's dress at a Grammys after party. Mm-hmm. All of those details coming up. We have tours for days in the Australian music news tonight. Let's start with this.
2: Hi, this is Niall Horan.
0: Niall Horan, yes, of One Direction, previously, has announced an Australian tour today. Dinner Party Live on Tour will land in Australia next year.
1: Hell yeah.
0: And he's going to take Australian artist Jude York on the road with him. We so love good. Jude. I was messaging Jude before. He says it's been just a huge surprise and he's still kind of in shock about supporting Niall. He also says he feels like a real artist now. So that's really lovely. Good on you, Jude. Tickets are going to go on sale on Thursday next week at 2 p.m. local time via teglive.com.au, but we have free tickets on the show tonight.
1: Yeah, we do.
0: To get you there. Get ready for that. I said, are you gonna be my girl? And you know what, producer Alicia?
1: What?
0: Wednesdays must be the day for tour announcements.
1: Oh,
0: because Jet have announced a tour today. And Vera Blue as well. So Jet have announced part two of their 2026 regional tour. They have added 11 additional dates for October and November this year, starting in Canberra, Wollongong, Hobart, Toowoomba. They're hitting all the regional stops. Tickets go on sale for Jet's tour this Friday via Live Nation. And Australian darling Vera Blue has announced a tour alongside a brand new album today.
1: Oh, so good.
0: Modern Rituals, her third studio album, will be out August 21st. The title single for that album also dropped today. Mm-hmm. The tour will see Vera Blue take to Brizzy, Sydney, Canberra, Melbourne and Adelaide at the end of August. If you want to see Vera Blue live across Australia, tickets via Ticketmaster. And I actually, fun fact, met Vera Blue last month.
1: Oh,
0: I was halfway through chewing an arancini ball and I said, no, don't let me meet Vera with a garlic arancini ball halfway in my mouth. And she said, whoa, that is an interesting way to meet a person. Very memorable. I think she likes me.
1: Very Maddie.
0: And finally, Jess Malvoy meets Michelle Obama and she actually put on a performance for Michelle last night.
1: She had half an arancini ball in her mouth.
0: Oh no, Jessica Malvoy would never. She's a classy woman. Jess Malvoy was chosen to perform at the exclusive In Conversation with Michelle Obama, the Australian tour in May. Now Jess has finally been able to talk about it publicly. She performed at the pre-event and entertained attendees and Jess said it was a true privilege to meet Michelle and to highlight their discussions around leadership, purpose, and resilience. That is the collab we needed in 2026. Michelle and Jess, love your work.
3: Yes.
0: I just know Michelle was getting down to this. Burn from Jessica freaking Malvoy.

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18: 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Nova. This is the Maddie Rowe

Adam loves our Aussie artists, featuring Budra. That is Two Step on the Oz Music Show tonight. Up next, we are hanging out with Aussie artist Jack Gray, currently on tour with Freya Sky across Australia. He also slipped into BB Rex's dress at a Grammys after party. Ooh. I need to know more about that. We are hanging out with Jack Gray next on the Oz Music Show. Young Franco now at Nova, Champion Sound.

We do cheap thrills from Sia on the Oz Music Show. We do expensive thrills as well, because getting to gigs and live music can be expensive sometimes. So we are sorting you out with free tickets for a gig that was announced today. Niall Horan is coming to Australia next year. Free tickets on the show soon. So if you want to get involved, head to the Nova Player and register. As we get on, my beautiful friend Jack Gray is here.

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1: Jack Grace here, everybody.
2: Thank you.
1: In the flesh.
2: For
1: how
2: me.
1: Lucky am I?
2: No, how lucky am I to be here?
1: You're on tour with Freya Sky currently, yeah. Across Australia. She's 16, which blows my mind.
2: It's actually unfair that someone could be that like talented and
1: ridiculous.
2: Awesome at that age.
1: Ridiculous. So she like blew up because of the Disney Channel and all of that. Her fans love Jack Grey, I would assume.
2: Well, I mean, I hope so. She's got a very awesome, welcoming, supportive fan base, mm-hmm. and I'm just very grateful to be able to get to, you know, play for everyone on this tour. Yeah, it's really exciting.
1: So cool. Look at You is the song we are playing so much of.
2: Stop yourself. On the show. Thank you so much.
1: The chorus is so good. I love your voice. I love everything you're doing. Swimming in Jeans, new album coming.
2: New album, I know.
1: September 4th, debut album. First ever album. Yep. How's it all feeling?
2: It's great. Well, also, we kind of jumped the gun on releasing the album date because we've actually had to push it back a week.
1: Oh, okay. So let me rephrase that. What is it? September? September now?
2: I think it's September 11th.
1: Okay. Oh.
2: Which is crazy.
1: September 11th. Yes, that is a big day in world history.
2: I know.
1: Okay.
2: Yeah. So I don't know why we chose that date, but that's the date now, I think. So.
1: Okay. September 11th.
2: Yep.
1: 2026. Jack Grey is dropping an album called Swimming in Jeans. Have you tried this activity before? Swimming in Jeans?
2: Many times, like doing TikToks and... you know, all kind of music promotion stuff, music videos. I've dove into pools or oceans in my jeans. It's very uncomfortable.
1: I would assume so, but it trains you well for, you know, when there's an emergency.
2: Exactly.
1: And, you know, you're in your casual wear.
2: You want to have to jump in and save a friend who's going under.
1: Yeah.
2: I'm prepared.
1: Okay, so why Swimming in Jeans is the album title?
2: Well, I have a song off the album called Swimming in Jeans, and that's actually like a literal sense. Like, I'm explaining a situation where this girl is swimming in jeans. And I just thought that sounded really nice and poetic, and also was a good metaphor for the last couple of years. You know, there's been moments that have felt like I'm treading water in jeans. It's been quite, you know, uncomfortable.
1: Yeah, and life's hard,
2: life
1: Jack.
2: Can be hard sometimes,
1: I
2: you
1: know.
2: I know.
1: Relationships are hard.
2: Everything's hard. Getting out of bed is hard.
1: Oh, my God. Going to the gym. So
2: I can't
1: hard.
2: Even relate. I don't even know what that is.
1: Yeah. I hear you have a crazy gym story about hanging out at the gym with Hailey Bieber, and that blows my mind. Jack Grey is hanging out. Hear more about it next. This is Look At You. Somebody.

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1: Matt is back after this.
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0: from the Kid Laroi on the Oz Music Show tonight at Nova. In before that, brand new music from Jack Gray, who is currently here in Australia on tour with Freya Sky. But back to LA, like you are living there at the moment. And last time you were in, you were talking to me about how the LA parties are crazy. 1 degree of separation between you and the big stars. Like you've probably brushed past Billie Eilish and Justin Bieber at parties and all.
1: Yeah, I used to go, funnily enough, I made a joke about this before, but when I used to go to the gym, there was a couple of times where I was working out next to Hailey Bieber, which was pretty crazy.
0: Okay. Does she have security at the gym?
1: It's a very kind of secure, private gym.
0: And you got the pass in, Jack.
1: Yeah, I had a friend, a connect, whatever. Right, basically, it's me and my trainer, and her trainer, and that's the only people that are in the gym.
0: Right.
1: It was the first time I'd have been to the gym in a long time, and I ended up getting really sick. So I had to tell my trainer, I was like,
0: "Oh,
1: I was like, "Can you excuse me for a second? I had to,
0: you can't run. Boff in front of Bieber.
1: No.
0: Why?
1: I ran to the bathroom. I didn't quite make it. I vomited all over the door of the cubicle.
0: No.
1: And then I had to clean, this was a few years ago, but then I had to clean it up. And then I came out and it had been 10 minutes and she was like, "Are you okay?" I was like, "No, I'm totally fine. Let's keep going." Then 10 minutes later, I start to feel sick again. So I run again. This time I made it to the toilet bowl, but I had to throw up again.
0: Were you hungover or you were just feeling it from the gym? They were pushing you hard.
1: She was pushing me really hard.
0: So
1: yeah.
0: Hailey Bieber saw this whole thing play
1: out. She knew someone was up.
0: Okay.
1: She was like, "Oh, I wonder what this guy is, why he's taking so many trips to the bathroom."
0: That's a life low, Jack.
1: It is. Yeah. We all hit rock bottom, bottom every now and then.
0: Only up from here.
1: Yeah.
0: I was very impressed by your acting in your music video.
1: The
0: scream over the balcony.
1: It's drama, right?
0: How many times did you have to scream, practice yelling?
1: Oh, I didn't practice. This was a very...
0: Came naturally.
1: It just came naturally, dude. You know, life's hard, you know? that was a really run and gun music video. We kind of came up with that concept the morning of. We were in Florence, I believe, shooting a few other music videos, and we're like, "Well, while we're here, why not just get one for Look at You? Make it a really simple moment of finding out this thing," and it's just kind of capturing me in this moment. And I was like, "Damn, that means I'm gonna have to actually act now and pull it off." So I got pretty stressed about that, but hey, we got through it. I had my buddies, Jem and Flynn.

0: and they were directing it and did an incredible job and made it really easy for me to do.
1: Yeah, you had a good smize moment. Smize moment.
0: What's smize moment?
1: Like when you smile with your eyes.
0: Oh, did
1: but like, but sadly because
0: sadly,
1: it was
0: pain
1: quite
0: somber.
1: There was pain.
0: Well, that's nice. Smize. I'm going to use that.
1: The smize was on.
0: Yeah.
1: New album, Swimming in Jeans, is out September 11. Tell me quickly about what this body of work means to you, Jack.
0: It's my first album, and I'm really proud of it. I've some of the songs are from a few years ago that I wrote and, like, you know, redid recently. But, yeah, I think it's taken me a long time to get here because I've just been figuring out what kind of stuff I want to write about and how I want it to sound. And it's been a long time coming. And I've also just been doing other things and trying to get better at producing and stuff in the meantime. So I feel like, yeah, it's just it's exciting to finally be here. And it's a very personal record. And I hope it, you know, can connect with some people.
1: Can't wait to hear it. Can't wait to see you on tour as well. You are touring Australia through September. Tickets at jackgrayofficial.com. Jack Gray, thanks for coming
0: in. Thank you so much, Maddie. You're the best.
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15: 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Where's my mind at? I'm thinking about Niall Horan. Niall Horan is coming to Australia and all the girlies are going wild in our DMs, on our posts, on the Nova Player as well. Everyone wants in. So if you want to win Niall Horan tickets, we'll do them on the show next. Tame Impala next.

0: The beautiful Troye Sivan on the Oz Music Show, an attendee of Dua Lipa's wedding. What I would do to be at that wedding. Oh. My God. A wedding full of stars. Charlie XCX was there as well.
1: Yeah.
0: And I saw that some amazing people performed there as well. She had like elaborate DJs. Peggy Goo and Carl Cox were DJing the wedding. Crazy. This is the Oz Music Show at Nova. Up next, we have free Niall Horan tickets. He announced an Australian tour today. And we always have your free tickets here first. Tomorrow is the ARIA Hall of Fame. We're going to induct, I say we, but it's not we, it is the ARIA. The ARIA people will be inducting some amazing Australian artists into the ARIA Hall of Fame. Garoulmul, Jenny Morris, Kate Sobrano, Spiderbait, The Living End, and Vicar and Linda will be crowned and enter the Hall of Fame tomorrow night at Carriage Works in Sydney. Sending big love to all of our industry friends who are going to be there tomorrow night.
1: Yeah.
0: Past winners of the ARIA Hall of Fame include Missy Higgins. I remember watching this speech play out, and there is just a single tear dropping down Missy Higgins' face for the entirety of her speech.
2: What an incredible honour it is to accept this award and to stand up here tonight in front of all you guys, my music pals, my industry family. Some of you I've been touring alongside for over 23 years, and I feel so bloody fortunate to share this journey with you all.
0: The incredible Missy Higgins.

0: great Cyril on the Matty Rowers music show tonight at Nova. The first of many free Niall Horan tickets. Let's do it.
1: How's everyone feeling tonight?
2: Hi, this is Niall Horan. I'm so excited to be coming back to Australia very soon.
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0: If there's a tour, we will definitely have tickets. Niall Horan announced the big Australian tour this morning. Hello, Beck.
5: Hello, how are you?
0: When we woke up to the news that Niall Horan was touring Australia, I'm sure you were feeling a bit of panic, because how are we going to get tickets, Beck?
5: I know. It's very stressful, isn't it?
0: Well, lucky for you, I'm hooking you up right now. Niall Horan, tickets for you!
5: Oh, my goodness. Amazing. Thank you so much.
0: And you're a diehard fan. You had a Niall Horan hens party.
5: I did, yes.
0: What did that involve? Did you have pina straws?
5: A bit One Direction themed, but okay. We had a Niall cutout.
0: Okay, wholesome stuff. Nothing crazy.
5: No, well, the theme title was a bit crazy, but it's not probably radio worthy.
0: No, go on, say it.
5: One Direction.
0: Oh, sorry. Okay, that's very good, very good.
5: Thank you, my best friend did very well. Yeah.
0: You have seen Niall Horan on tour many times.
5: I have. Oh, he's amazing. He's got the best smile.
0: Oh, okay. I like it. Yeah. That's so lovely.
5: I know.
0: That's like the ultimate compliment to give someone. Niall Horan, Beck thinks you have a great smile and we think you're great live. Cannot wait to see Niall Horan on tour when he returns to Australia, Feb 2027. Dinner Party live on tour. Tickets are going to go on sale June 18 from Ticketek, thanks to TEG Live and Nova. But if you want to win exclusively on Nova, we have free tickets on the Nova player. Thank you for registering, Beck, and have the best time ever.
5: Thank you so, so much.
0: Can confirm we have more Niall Horan tickets to give away next week. Producer Alicia, correct?
6: Yeah.
0: Correct. So if you want in, head to the Nova player right now to register to win, and we might be calling you back next week. Can confirm as well, Oz artist Jude York is on main support for Niall Horan across Australia. He can't believe it. Monaco, Jude York plays now on the Oz Music Show.

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Loser, the album from The Temper Trap, dropping next month. I am watching a beautiful reel, Instagram reel from The Temper Trap, of their vinyl being pressed. It looks like white and like a red and purple spray on it. It looks very pretty. So if you want to grab one, Sungazer, the album, is dropping very soon from The Temper Trap. Hey, up next, Michelle Obama loves one of our Aussies. An Aussie artist supported Michelle Obama, if you want to call it that. Details next as we roll through Australian music tonight. Teddy Cream with Horses.

0: Crazy Happy from Aussie artist Ashan. This is the Matty Rowe Oz Music Show on Nova, where we play only Australian music every weeknight from 9 p.m. Two whole hours of the good stuff, producer Alicia. Yeah. You're so welcome for it. Let's do this. We have tours for days in the Australian music news tonight. Let's start with this.
1: Hi, this is Niall Horan.
0: Niall Horan, yes, of One Direction, previously, has announced an Australian tour today. Dinner Party Live on Tour will land in Australia next year.
2: Hell yeah.
0: And he's going to take Australian artist Jude York on the road with him. We so love good. Jude. I was messaging Jude before. He says it's been just a huge surprise and he's still kind of in shock about supporting Niall. He also says he feels like a real artist now. So that's really lovely. Good on you, Jude. Tickets are going to go on sale on Thursday next week at 2 p.m. local time via teglive.com.au, but we have free tickets on the show tonight.
2: Yeah, we do.
0: To get you there. Get ready for that. Gonna be my girl. And you know what, producer Alicia?
2: What?
0: Wednesdays must be the day for tour announcements.
2: Oh,
0: because Jet have announced a tour today. So Jet have announced part two of their 2026 regional tour. They have added 11 additional dates for October and November this year, starting in Canberra, Wollongong, Hobart, Toowoomba. They're hitting all the regional stops. Tickets go on sale for Jet's tour this Friday via Live Nation. Jess Malboy meets Michelle Obama. Jess Malboy was chosen to perform at the exclusive In Conversation with Michelle Obama, the Australian tour in May. Now Jess has finally been able to talk about it publicly. She performed at the pre-event and entertained attendees. And Jess said it was a true privilege to meet Michelle and to highlight their discussions around leadership, purpose and resilience. That is the collab we needed in 2026. Michelle and Jess, love your work. And Australian darling Vera Blue has announced a tour alongside a brand new album today.
2: Oh, so good.
0: Modern Rituals, her third studio album, will be out August 21st. The title single for that album also dropped today. Mm-hmm. The tour will see Vera Blue take to Brizzy, Sydney, Canberra, Melbourne and Adelaide at the end of August. If you want to see Vera Blue live across Australia, tickets via Ticketmaster. And I actually, fun fact, met Vera Blue last month.
2: Oh,
0: I was halfway through chewing an arancini ball and I said, no, don't let me meet Vera with a garlic arancini ball halfway in my mouth. And she said, whoa, that is an interesting way to meet a person. Very memorable. I think she likes me.
2: Very Maddie.
0: Vera Blue, if we can have our do-over, I will not have an arancini ball in my mouth again. Mm-hmm. This is Go Lucky from the new album from Vera Blue. We love it here on the Oz Music Show at Nova.

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0: Take the ferry past the Statue of Liberty. 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Do New York City properly. With your three besties. Harry Styles, Aria, number one record. Kiss All the Time. Disco Occasionally is out now.
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0: All this week.
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0: All right, this is the part of the show where I get you across brand new Australian music you must add to your playlist. I love Anna Luno. She is a veteran in Australian dance music. She's a producer, a DJ, a radio host, and just an all-around icon. Some people might have seen her on tour with Dom Dolla at that big Allianz Stadium show last year.
2: Oh, yeah.
0: She also has supported The Weeknd, Fatboy Slim. I got to dance with her backstage at an Armin van Helden show recently.
2: Okay.
0: She's super cool. Anna Luno has brand new music featuring one of our favourites, Devorah, and Sydney producer Mincy. This song is by the girls and for the girls.
2: Yeah.
0: If you like getting down on a big night, you love to dance, this song is for you. In the mood, Anna Luno with Devorah and Mincy plays now.

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11: 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That apparently they're in talks about it. 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She's playing in the next 15

rolling through fresh hits and throwbacks. Olivia Rodrigo's The Cure. She is actually putting out a song with The Cure, Robert Smith from The Cure, this Friday when she drops a brand new album. But before then, you're going to hear the song, The Cure, in the next 15. We'll throw it back with Wonder.

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1: Shimmy, shimmy, shay, shimmy, yah. That is Dave and Tam's Rain Dance on Nova. TS for Toy Story 5, TS for Taylor Swift. The pre-promo led up to this moment.
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1: I knew it. I knew you from the Toy Story 5 movie. Taylor Swift has broken records with this song. It's the most streamed song in a single day from a movie soundtrack. 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And this song is all from the perspective of Jessie from Toy Story reuniting with her original owner, Emily. And I'm not crying, you are. This is playing next.
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3: 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Dave the Double Dipper, gone. 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
12: We're here for the long summer days and the torrential downpours. 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
12: Jody and Hazy. In the
13: morning. Jody, you entertained us yesterday with a story about, we'll call it an airport disaster.
14: Oh.
13: We put it out there, 13, 24, 10, went away to Sydney, came back, and then all of a sudden had your bags. Would you call it almost stolen at the airport?
14: Well, no, I think I stole someone else's, to be fair.
13: Oh.
14: Took someone's bag out of the overhead luggage.
13: Yeah, let's recap.
14: We did have a little incident on the plane, though, when I went to grab my bag in the overhead locker,
13: yeah.
14: And I pulled out a bag and then I was walking up the ramp in the Adelaide airport, and this guy comes sprinting up behind me. He's like, "You took my bag." Yeah. So exactly the same black little, you know, carry-on, but I took the wrong one. He didn't think to grab mine for me, though.
13: Why didn't he grab yours?
14: I don't know. So then I had to go against the grain and go back on the plane. Then they're like, "You can't come back on the plane." I'm like, "Well, can someone get my bag? It's just over there."
13: So I just don't understand, like, and what did he say? Did you say to him, "Well, where's my bag?" And you go, "Oh, back on the plane?"
14: Yeah, pretty much. Mm. Yeah. I was just looking at him like, "Come on, bro."
13: Thanks, bro.
14: His mate, too, was kicking the back of my chair for most of the flight as well.
13: Was,
14: so.
13: was his mate a toddler? What do you mean? Gosh, that's annoying, by the way.
14: Yeah.
13: Someone behind you. kicking you in the back. Okay. You're like, just relax, man.
14: Can you chill out?
13: Mm. So anyway, yesterday we finished the show and I thought, gosh, that's unbelievable. Anyway, time to live the rest of my day. Went to Willow Bend.
14: Of course.
13: You know I always go to Willow Bend.
14: Yes.
13: I caught up with a good friend of mine and that is Big Benny.
14: Yeah.
13: You know Big Benny?
14: We know Big Benny.
13: We've spoken to Benny a couple of times for Adelaide's Most Awesome Coffee.
14: Yeah, what's this got to do with my back?
13: So what about this? This is crazy.
14: Oh, no.
13: Benny and his mates went to Sydney on the weekend as well. And Benny told me a story. And I took my phone out and I recorded Big Benny.
15: I didn't realise, but Jodie was sitting in front of me. I was really sick and I kept leaning my head on the back of her chair because I had a stomachache. And she was started shrugging a bit. I could see she was uncomfortable, so I stopped doing it. But then the boys kept going to the toilet, and every time I got up, I had to stand in front of her. She was giving me a bit of that side-eye look. Like, what are you doing standing in front of me? She didn't know it was me. And then I was like, I was thinking, I know her from somewhere. I don't know where I know her from. Sat back down. Boys came back from the toilet, sat back up again. She gave me another look. And then sat back down. I decided not to lean my head on the chair anymore because I didn't want to upset her. And then when she left, she was in a bit of a rush. She accidentally stole my cousin's bag, runs out, and then Pete's like, my bag, and chased her. And then Jodie got quite upset with Pete for not grabbing her bag, but Pete didn't know what her bag was. He wasn't going to take a random bag. And then I realised it was Jodie when I walked past and I didn't look at her because I was like, she might recognise me and get pissed off at me. But yeah, it was me. Sorry, Jodie.
13: Whoa. Okay. It was Benny from Willow Bend. So Ben owns Willow Bend in Croydon, one of the great coffee shops. So one of the nicest blokes you could possibly meet. He was behind you, by the way.
14: He was the one pushing the back of my chair from the duration of my flight from Sydney to Adelaide.
13: Because he kept on resting his head because he thought he was going to vomit.
14: Oh, well, hang on. Why did he think he was going to vomit?
13: He said,
14: self-inflicted.
13: He said at one stage he rested his head there and he felt you push back and like hit back at him.
14: I was getting really cross in the end.
13: And then also we took a deep dive into the bag situation.
14: Yes.
13: And he reckons that you took his mate's bag, which looked nothing like your bag.
14: That's not true.
13: So someone's telling Furby's here.
16: Bullshit.
13: I'm not sure who it is. Because then his mate, I said, well, why didn't his mate take the bag to Jodie? And he was like, well, he didn't know which bag was Jodie's. So he wasn't going to take a guess and take a random bag.
14: Well, because when his cousin swapped the bags over, there was much confusion because he's like, no, they look different. And I'm like, no, they're exactly the same. Oh, my God, what a palaver. Do you know why I was so annoyed at Benny that whole flight? Because he didn't give me any coffee beans because took them.
13: I think he was trying to make a truce and give you some coffee beans, but he was scared of the looks that you were giving him. He did a U-turn when he saw you at the airport.
14: I'm sorry, Benny. I was tired also.
13: Oh, my God. Oh, that is classic Adelaide
14: classic
13: too, by the way.
14: Adelaide.
13: If you piss somebody off, if you don't know them directly, somebody that you know will know them, okay?
14: That's unbelievable because when I was telling that story yesterday, I'm thinking, God, I hope these people aren't listening because they're going to be like, who is this crazy woman? Well, there we go.
13: He's going to be sitting there being like, I didn't steal her bag. That's absolute
16: bullshit.
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5: Speaking of pleasure, what about this for a headline? I came out at 36. This is what women do better than men in bed.
6: Ooh, this is going to be very confronting for the lads, I'm guessing, Jodes.
5: Okay, Jessie Souter says she realised she was gay and she came out as a lesbian. Until then, she'd only slept with men and she thought she really liked it and she thought she was very sex positive. But she said, and I quote, "But once I realised I was gay and started sleeping with women, it was like the moment in The Wizard of Oz where it goes from black and white to colour and I could never go back."
6: Wow. Gosh.
5: Whoa. And she has got some sex tips that she's learnt since coming out and she said you can use them even if you're straight. So this is why this is why she seems to think that women are better at having sex. It's because we go slow. we go slow, right?
6: What do you mean? Is it not? Don't you guys like the jackhammer?
5: No.
6: Speaking from a friend.
5: No, we don't like it over in like 3.5 minutes.
6: Oh,
5: yeah, slow down, babe.
6: Okay.
5: Also, she said we love toys. She said my ego isn't even slightly bruised knowing that my fingers and my tongue cannot compete with the deep vibrations from something else.
6: Well, I feel like blokes would be threatened from that because you'd probably feel like, well, this guy's, you know, is going to replace me.
5: Mm-hmm.
6: And you'd be right for thinking that too.
5: I had a friend who said that about her husband, that he was like jealous of it. And it's like, no, man, it's okay. Just it can do things that other things can't.
6: Well, here's a question with that notice. Do women own these things?
5: Huh? What?
6: Do all women own these things?
5: Most of the ones I know.
6: Who's okay. Do you know yourself?
5: Couldn't tell you.
6: Whoa!
5: Okay. Also, she said pretty much neither one of them will stop until they both have an orgasm.
6: Okay.
5: So they're both satisfied at the end of it.
6: The dual orgasm?
5: Yes.
6: What's that?
5: And then desire starts way before the person gets naked. So she said, we genuinely appreciate and care for each other. My partner's in a bad mood. I genuinely want to know why and help get her through it.
6: Wow.
5: It's a mental thing for women.
6: Okay.
5: It's as much mental as it is anything else physical.
6: Okay.
5: So there you go. What'd you learn? Recite it back to me.
6: Sounds like a lot of work. Gotta say, a whole heap of work. Do you know,
5: I've got several friends who were in long-term marriages and have now, since they've split, come out as gay.
6: Really?
5: Yeah.
6: Yeah.
5: It's fascinating.
6: And almost, in a way, have seen the light.
5: Mm.
6: Okay. All I hear is that vibrators are coming for our jobs. Okay. And AI is going to replace us in the bedroom. Damn it!
5: Do you feel attacked by vibrators,
6: do
5: you?
6: Yes. These damn vibrators who know what to do.
0: Jody and Hazy.
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0: The Sydney Opera House. Caesar's Palace. Woo! Then, of course, the one and only Madison Square Garden.
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1: Jodie and Hazy's What's That Sound?
2: It's worth $250 this morning. So, 1 minute. One of us is going to make three sounds. If you can identify those three sounds, well, guess what? Bing, bang, boom, the cash is yours, Sweetie Pie.
3: And that Sweetie Pie happens to be Amanda. You mind being Sweetie Pie, Amanda?
4: I don't mind. That's fine.
3: It's a term of endearment.
2: Yeah.
3: Mm. Amanda, who would you like to play for you this morning?
4: Hazy, please.
2: Okay, Amanda.
3: It's a good call, Amanda. I like it.
2: Joe's vibe is just dramatically rose. Okay, $250. What would that go towards, Amanda?
4: My girls need a new bed, and I'm into rhinestoning at the moment, so I'll probably get some rhinestones.
3: Rhinestoning.
4: So I can bling everything.
2: What's that mean?
3: Well, it's just like when you get to have a denim jacket, you can put on some little bling, like some rhinestone.
2: Oh.
3: Like bedazzle.
2: I didn't know that.
3: Yes.
2: Okay.
3: There you go.
4: Yeah, cool. It's really fun.
2: Nice.
3: Excellent.
2: All right, here's the deal. I've got to think outside the square too sometimes, Amanda. So, yep. Do you know what? If you don't get it straight away, maybe you might be close. So just think of an alternative. Do you know what I mean?
3: Yeah. Just keep going with the guests. Yeah. You can pass too.
2: Okay, here we go. Here we go. Got a timer here. Ready to go?
3: Yep.
2: 60 seconds. Yes. Here we go.
4: Teletubby.
2: Okay, next one. Ow, ow.
4: A wolf.
2: Was it
4: almost
2: monster?
4: No.
2: Lion. Tiger.
4: You
3: were so close.
4: Ow.
3: An
4: owl.
3: You were just close. Pass, Amanda. Just pass. You were close, Amanda.
4: Pass. Oh, my God.
3: 20 seconds.
2: What is it?
4: Oh, gosh. I haven't got any. Oh, my God. Pass.
2: Okay, let's go back to...
3: Tee-hee. Tee-hee. Oh, Amanda.
2: Oh, my gosh. All right, Amanda, we were none from three there, but we were close. We were close.
4: Oh, we used another 10 minutes. The wolf. Oh.
2: Yes. It was werewolf.
4: Yeah.
2: The first one was giggling.
3: Yeah.
4: Okay, yep.
2: And the last one was whistling.
3: Whistling, Amanda.
4: Oh, yeah.
2: Oh,
3: never mind. Thank you so much for playing,
2: Amanda.
4: Thank you. Have a good day.
3: You too. See ya.
2: Do you know what that means? We jackpot $500 next week.
3: We do.
2: Do you know what else it means? Oh, this guy needs a spell. Okay. So, Jodes, I mean, you will have the choice next week, but based on that form, I'd park this bloke and I'd give Jodes a 10.
3: It's hard work, isn't it, when they don't get any right?
2: How would you have done the giggling, by the way?
3: Go, werewolf, go, Jodie.
2: Where are we off? Go, Jodes, go. Give us a werewolf.
3: 4 seconds.
2: Give us three. Go.
3: Oh!
2: That's good.
0: Nova's Jodie and Hazy.

0: is Jodie and Hazy on Nova.
1: Oh, that is so Adelaide.
2: That is so Adelaide, guys.
1: You know, when you find yourself in a situation like that, you'd be like, oh, only in Adelaide, because we're, it just feels like in Adelaide, we're actually it's like a tight-knit group, isn't it? It's not a city. It's a tight-knit bunch of friends.
2: Yeah. And when you work out the connection to someone in Adelaide, how often have you said, oh, my God, that is so Adelaide?
1: Yeah.
2: And so it's the theory of 6 degrees of separation, which, and that theory consists of the fact that any two people on Earth are connected by a chain of no more than 5 other people.
1: Mm-hmm.
2: Isn't that extraordinary?
1: We experienced that yesterday. Jo told a story where she was really ragging on these blokes at the airport.
2: I was.
1: You absolutely don't. You can't backtrack
2: okay,
1: now.
2: I just, all right. So there was a guy behind me who was pushing my chair, and I might have side-eyed him a little bit because I was starting to get really annoyed because it was 2 hours.
1: A little bit.
2: And then I accidentally took one of his cohort's bags. It might have been his cousin. And it turns out you went to Willowbend yesterday, which is your favourite coffee house in the whole entire universe.
1: Yes, and the man who was such a nice guy too, by the way, I'd say best coffee in Adelaide, Ben. He hadn't listened yesterday, but he was like, oh, bro, I've got a story for you. Did Jodie go to Sydney on the weekend? I'm like, yeah, she did. He's like, oh, bro. I was sitting behind her, super sick. I kept on resting my head and she kept on looking back and giving me dirty looks. And then she ran off with my cousin's bag. It was Ben.
2: I can't believe it was Benny. And I love Benny. Yeah. We've had him on the show heaps. We're
1: not going to see him again. He's too scared.
2: But hang on. If he was self-inflicted sick, I don't feel bad. If he was genuinely sick.
1: He said a stomachache. I'm not sure what caused the stomachache, but he had a stomachache, the big dog.
2: Oh, he's on a trip with his cousins to Sydney. I think I know what caused the stomachache.
1: Well, I think they were just on a research trip. You know?
2: For coffee.
1: Best way to roast some coffee beans.
2: Let's do this. 13, 24, 10. That is so Adelaide. Mm. What's your 6 degrees of separation story? Because it happens all the time.
1: So, and what it means as well is you can't get away with anything.
2: No.
1: So, because if you do something silly, even if you don't know the person, they will know somebody who knows somebody who knows you, and it'll get back to somebody important.
2: Who lived on your grandma's street and is the cousin of the person that you went to kindergarten with or something like that.
1: Yeah, so, and this is classic Adelaide as well. Mm. There was a bloke who was going at me on Instagram for something I did at Channel 7.
2: Really?
1: Yeah, like really going for something stupid.
2: I remember this. Is this because you called someone heavyset?
1: I called him Chunky. anyway, so I looked him up and we've got like 15 mutual friends on Instagram.
2: Oh, man, don't do that.
1: So you're like, mate, what are you doing?
2: Don't do that.
1: Because that's Adelaide.
2: Yeah, I know. If you're going to be an a-hole on the internet, don't do it in Adelaide because you'll get caught out. You'll know someone.
1: And also, if you're going to talk absolute bullshit on radio, just be careful.
2: It was a true story. I love you, Betty. I'm sorry. Rebecca, what is so Adelaide for you?
3: Okay, so my daughter has just started dating this boy.
2: Yeah.
3: So they went to school together. Turns out that an educator that worked at their school with them now works at my site with me. That's one.
2: Yeah.
3: And then his sister, one of her bosses, I worked with at a job 20-odd years ago.
2: Whoa.
1: Right. Yep.
3: We're in the same family.
1: We're all connected.
2: Mm-hmm.
1: And it's probably that moment. Did you have a moment, Rebecca, or did you have to be reminded, or did you realise, you're like, oh, my gosh, that's right?
3: No, I just saw, like, the business name on his sister's jacket, and I was like, I know that last name. And sure enough, it's the same people that I know.
2: Oh, there you go.
1: That's classic Adelaide.
2: Okay. Sam, what's your classic Adelaide story?
4: So my sister-in-law said, oh, go and see this beauty therapist up the road from you. So I said, okay, fine. So I went up to see her and she was telling me that her husband was in the RAF. And I said, oh, my brother is in the RAF and he's in New South Wales. And so then we worked out that they kind of knew each other. And then I was telling her about my brother's best friend, who I couldn't remember his name, but he lived in Tasmania. And she said, and her name was Samantha. And so she said, oh, I was best friends with Samantha when she lived in Newcastle, in New South Wales. And they worked together. Does that make sense?
2: Yeah. All I know is that this spans across Newcastle, Hobart, and Adelaide, and I love it.
1: Yeah.
4: Yes. That's exactly, that's how it is. And it all started in Hewitt.
1: Yes, wow. And little old Hewitt, huh?
2: Yeah, who knew? Jody and Hazy.
5: Nathan, Nat and Sean. 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
2: 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This is Nova.
3: Come on, boys, let's have a ball.
4: Hi, everybody.
5: Good morning.
4: Happy Thursday morning.
6: Thirsty Thursday.
4: Yeah.
5: Oh, any plans tonight then, Joel? I mean, it's early in the morning, but you're thinking about having a tipple?
6: Oh, no, I'll tell you off air what my plans tonight are.
5: Okay.
6: I'm going to see the dentist.
5: Oh.
6: You know what I mean? Like, for your face. I'm having Botox. Okay, I'll tell you on air, whatever.
5: You cave in about... We didn't even have to ask you a question. You're already spilling your guts.
7: I can't help it.
4: Okay, don't tell him any secrets.
5: Okay. Yes, I did rob that bank.
4: On the show today, why you shouldn't let Dad be in charge of the birthday party prep.
5: Yeah, absolutely. We need to talk about some real estate agents as well and what they've seen throughout
4: their
5: journey. They've
4: seen stuff. Plus, look, we met somebody who didn't get her license until she was 49, and that amazed us. And we talked to other people about the things that they left are a really ripe old age.

0: Nova.
1: Yesterday, during Ka Ching, we met Jackie from Belden.
2: And
1: she was a delight. Mm. And she told us something shocking. She told us, well, that was shocking to us anyway, that she was hoping to buy a car because she got her licence last year at the age of 49.
3: Wow.
4: Slay Jackie. I hope she's got a Mazda CX-5.
2: I know, she would have. If you go into Melbourne Mazda, you get Cake of the Day, which is always winner.
4: You get Cake of the Day.
1: I know, Cake of the Day is great. It's, and they're good cakes too.
4: Really?
1: So that was that impressed us.
2: Yes.
1: But then we also caught up with broadcaster Georgie Tunney. You've seen her on The Project and often anchoring the Channel 10 News, things like that. She's Millsy's fiance. She's very important. She's written a book as well, right?
2: Okay.
1: You can hear the whole chat with Georgie Tunney. We'll put it up as a podcast
4: episode.
1: She's
4: delightful.
1: But there's one thing that she told us that we went, hang on a second. Have a listen. Is there anything that you can't do?
2: I know.
1: Because...
5: ride a bike competently. So, yes, there are many things.
1: What? How bad are you at riding a bike?
2: Yeah, I know.
5: Terrible. I never had one growing up, so I'm actually horrific. Like, if I had to save... the planet, and it all rested on my shoulders to ride a bike for like 200 metres, it'd be iffy.
2: Let's go back to the first part. You never had one growing up, I think.
5: Nah.
2: I've never heard that before.
1: Yeah, right.
5: Yeah, no. So you know the phrase, like, it's just like riding a bike. I've always found that quite discriminatory because I don't know.
2: Where did you grow up?
5: Brisbane.
2: Yeah, but they have bikes in Brisbane.
5: Pretty big city.
2: Yeah,
5: they do have bikes. They have lots of them, actually. It was my family, bike-free household. Don't know why. I bring it up every Christmas with mum and dad.
1: Wow. Isn't that gobsmacking?
4: Yeah.
1: In this day and age, that somebody who grew up in a normal household had just never had the opportunity to ride a bike.
4: Especially 2026, when the world is run by spin classes.
1: Yes, right.
4: In real trouble.
2: That's right. How many bike bars are going to be out of business?
1: That's right. Come on.
4: That's amazing. Our mate that didn't get her driver's license till 49.
1: Yes.
4: I mean, I could ride a bike when I was younger. I did fail my driving test quite a few times,
1: but you did get it,
4: I've got it.
2: Joel, we spoke to a V8 supercar driver that was driving professionally at 13 over in the US and failed three times back here to get his license.
4: Okay, that makes me feel better.
2: Yeah, I thought that would.
4: The first time I was only in the car for 30 seconds because I drove into the wall of the instruction centre. I only moved a full metre.
1: Is that frowned upon?
2: Did they have a problem with that?
1: So what, forgot to go backwards?
4: He goes, get out of the car. And I was like, have I already passed? Okay.
1: Hello,
4: I haven't lied the whole 30 minutes to this. Slay me. Yeah, I think the seventh time he's like, just
1: I'm ready for my close-up.
2: I know that people have got scared sometimes when they haven't got their license straight away. Then it becomes an anxious thing and then just put it off, right?
1: Well, we worked with somebody who didn't get a license till after she was 30.
2: Yeah, that's right.
4: Yeah, my best mate got his license about 35.
1: Yeah.
4: And then the first thing he did was drove across the Nullarbor.
1: Wow,
4: really committing. All right, Thomas.
1: No, but that's easy because there's no traffic lights, there's no roundabouts, it's just one stroke road.
2: Yeah,
1: you don't
2: have to
1: think about it. And for our colleague, she didn't get a license till after she was 30, and she was working early in the morning.
2: She'd ride a pushy in here.
1: Yeah, and it was partly because for that critical time when most people went, in the year after you left school or whatever, she went travelling. And so when she got back, she just, she got a job that was close to home. She just felt like she never needed it.
2: I'm really spun out by the bike more than the driver's license.
1: For me, my driver's license was absolutely about freedom and having autonomy and choosing, to do whatever I wanted, whenever I wanted.
4: Also those wonderful bonding moments with your parents doing the learner's hours.
1: Yeah.
2: Oh.
4: Gorgeous.
1: We're so old we didn't have to do those. But the other thing, riding a bike, like that just seems like a core childhood memory of your dad, taking your trainer wheels off and going off you go and you fall
2: and
1: over and you
2: crashing.
1: Get back up again and it's all good
2: it.
1: And you strap a new little stack hat on and away you go.
4: Armstrong Road in Applecross, that's where we all learn.
1: Right? This is the thing, and to not have that. Just,

0: over.
1: We are talking about when it just took you longer than usual to do something. Jackie, our car ching contestant yesterday, got her driver's license for the first time at the age of 49. Never really ridden a bike.
2: Couldn't ride a bike.
1: Missed that. Grew up in Brisbane. Just missed that whole sector of her childhood.
3: Yeah.
4: I find that so strange.
1: I know, because it like...
4: So all your parents chucked you on a bike.
1: Yeah.
4: Always secondhand.
1: It's something to do. But it's also good to learn balance and those sorts of things. You know, it stands you in good
3: balance.
1: Stead. Yeah.
3: I mean, I can ride a bike, but I'm not balanced both physically and mentally.
2: I'd like to disagree with you, but I'm not.
1: No.
3: there was a real like cold silence after I said that.
2: Okay.
1: Absolutely accurate.
3: Felt like I was at my psychs again.
1: You will invoice you later. Here's
3: thank you.
1: Kate from Belia. Hello, Kate.
5: Hi, guys. How you going?
1: Good, awesome, Kate. Now, is there something that you took a long time to learn?
5: Well, I am 40 years old myself and I still don't know how to ride a bike.
1: So you missed this whole sector of your childhood too?
5: Yes, but only mostly by choice, I think, because I chose to rollerblade instead of...
3: Oh, that's kind of cool. Oh, okay, that's pretty cool. I really like that.
5: My brother and sister would be riding a bike and I'd be rollerblading around Bibra Lake. So,
3: that's pretty rock and roll.
5: I'm now a single mum trying to teach my daughter how to ride a bike when
1: I don't know.
5: Know how to ride a bike.
2: that's a tough lesson
1: how's,
2: there.
1: How's she going?
5: Yeah, not great.
2: Hey, Kay, the last thing I'd be doing is getting around Bibra Lake on rollerblades. Is there any snakes getting across those paths?
5: You can move quicker on rollerblades.
2: Oh, can you?
3: Oh, yeah.
2: You can jump, I guess.
1: You can't lift your legs up like you can on a bike, though.
5: Yeah, well, this is true.
3: Amazing. Do you have colourful blades that you're... Because I'm just picturing you in like sort of colourful lycra, colourful blades, and like a discman just rocking around.
1: Yeah, wide for sound.
5: No,
1: yeah.
5: it was the 90s. There was definitely no lycra for me because I was too cool for that. The bright coloured rollerblades.
3: Love.
1: Yeah. Amazing.
2: Joel, you're a blader?
3: I can't blade. No, I can I can bike, but I can't blade. I'd love to be able to rollerblade because I think... That looks. Imagine if I've rocked up to work each day rollerblading. Just... Hey, guys.
2: Yeah. Can you do that on a rollerblade?
3: I don't know.
2: Skid out.
3: It's kind of cool. With my elbow pads and my knee pads.
1: You see some of those Skechers rollies in an adult size. You'll be right.
3: Yeah. Yeah. So, guys, let's do a show.
1: Amazing. Thanks, Kate. Chanel's in Thornley. Kate, talk to us. Who took a long time to learn something?
6: Yeah. Well, it actually wasn't me. It was my mum. And my mum only just started taking swimming lessons at 70 years old.
3: Good on her.
1: So until then, she's like, nah, I don't need to swim.
6: Well,
1: but
6: no, she grew up in India and there was no water around where she lived.
1: Okay, yes.
6: It's a pretty common thing in India, actually. But she started to learn at 70 and now she's 75, travelling to different places in the world, snorkelling around. And
2: snorkelling around?
1: I love that for her. That's amazing.
6: Yeah. So I'm very proud of her for achieving that later
2: in life. I would too. That's
1: so
2: awesome.
1: So, Chanel, did she just go down to the local pool and say, I want to do some swimming lessons? Or how did she go about learning?
6: She went down to the local Armidale pools and took swimming lessons. Yep,
1: brilliant.
6: Every week.
1: Brilliant. They do a lot of pools and rec centres do run adult swimming classes. So you know it is there's obviously a market for it.
3: Oh
2: yeah.
3: Yeah.
2: I don't know and how I'll go with that.
3: I've
2: got no patience for young people. I'm going to go with the oldies.
3: Yeah, when you haven't done it, you could do odd bods. That's what my grandma used to do. That her swimming class was called odd bods.
2: Were they?
3: Because they all had odd shaped bodies.
1: Okay. It's in the name, Sean.
3: Odd bods and mandra.
2: Oh, I want a t-shirt.
1: And Chanel. Brittany's in Duncraig. Morning, Britt.
7: Morning. How's it going?
2: Good, Britt.
1: Is it raining heavily there, Britt? Is that very far away?
3: You're living in a windsock eye, Britt.
7: Sorry, I'm on the car phone, but I'm being safe, I promise.
1: Okay, Britt. Now, did you take a long time to learn something? What happened?
7: Yes, I basically still can't cook. I never really had any interest in it, but I think it was because my family just loved cooking and my brother was an apprentice chef and I just never really had to learn, and then moved out with my best friend. She loved cooking. If I ever had to do anything for myself, it was just a microwave meal, and then I eventually started dating a guy and obviously wanted to cook him a meal and, you know, have him over. And the last thing I Googled was how to chop a tomato.
2: Chop a tomato.
7: Something on my phone and he saw the Google. And so I actually married him and he still brings it up, but I don't know how to cut a tomato.
1: That's amazing.
3: Wow. So say you've got royalty coming over, like you've really got to put on your best and there's no Uber Eats, you can't order in. What are you cooking? What is the best thing you can make?
7: Oh, It's probably like, you know, one of those enchilada kits from the shop.
1: Thank God for old El Paso.
2: Oh, definitely.
7: Anything where it's got three instructions, I don't think I could do anything more than that.
1: Wow. That's unbelievable.
2: That is unreal. You're able to get through for so long in your life because everyone else around you love doing it.
1: That's the way to do it, isn't it? If you can, if you can just surround yourself with people that love to do it more than you do, they'll do it. And if you're bad enough, they don't want to eat your food.
3: Well, yeah, that's the case with Jack. He's so bad that I just have to take over. Otherwise, I'll get salmonella.
1: Yeah.
3: Because he likes to flash fry chicken.
2: Like
3: it's a scallop.
1: He likes his chicken to be medium rare.
2: I'll tell you what, though. Yeah, it makes you pretty skinny in a flash there, Joel, to go to Europe.
3: Oh, true. I am shredding for Europe. Maybe I'll get him back on the tools.
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0: over.
1: You've got a great birthday party story for us, John.
2: Yeah, and maybe a word of warning, Sean, if you are to get involved in any party planning for Sunny or anybody in the future, to maybe double check the theme before committing.
3: Okay.
2: Because this poor father in Brazil, his daughter had asked for a K-pop themed birthday party.
3: Okay.
2: So, you know, we're talking, you know, your K-pop stars,
3: Demon
2: Black
3: Hunters.
2: Pink,
1: yes,
2: yeah, Demon Hunters.
1: Yes,
2: BTS.
1: Yes.
2: And
1: some Black Pink.
2: Haven't heard this song for a while.
1: Yeah.
2: And yeah. And so he loved his daughter so much that he didn't even question this. He misheard his daughter and accidentally threw her a North Korean-themed birthday party, complete with cupcakes of Kim Jong-un's face, flags, and he committed. He put up a big poster of Kim in the background.
1: A complete loss of civil liberties.
3: So he hears K-pop. Yep. You guys have got it covered.
1: Korea.
2: Yes.
1: I know Korea.
2: He interpreted that as North Korea and, that she was hoping to celebrate.
1: They had
2: Pyongyang
1: a big parade where they had the tank and everyone marched. It's amazing.
2: Can you imagine? They're real different, you know, themes. K-pop's fun and
1: there
2: choreography
1: was no catering.
2: And silly costumes.
3: Yes,
2: no
3: okay.
2: catering. Although I have looked into it. I really do. Because I've got a friend that went to North Korea. And you can go on tour groups. So you could. This was a while back. I would love to go.
1: They open and close the border a lot. There is a North Korea marathon. So if you sign up, then you're allowed in to do the marathon. But I believe they cancelled it, the most recent one. So they cancelled it. So all the people that are trained for it, they then went, nah. I'm going to
3: South Korea in the next
1: holiday.
2: Oh, see, that is the home of K-pop,
1: and
2: South Korea.
1: Yes, indeed. And you can go to the DMZ, so the demilitarized zone, and actually see North Korea. Yeah. So that's part of the trip I'm doing.
3: No doubt.
1: Yeah,
3: that'd be
1: so
3: great.
1: That's the closest I'll get, I think, is sort of just going, it's there.
3: What do you reckon the difference in food is from North Korea to South Korea?
1: You've got your Korean fried chicken.
3: Yes, we love it.
1: Your bibimbap and your Korean barbecue. That's all South Korea. And in the north,
3: they have the hot pot.
1: Fresh air.
2: I mean, you know, they hear a lot of interesting things in North Korea, like him claims he invented the hamburger.
1: And there's no one to refute it. Say, no, he didn't.
3: That's like my household, just come up with stuff.
1: Yeah.
3: What are they going to do?
2: Yeah. You kind of are the Kim Jong-un of your household.
3: Yeah, same haircut too, Joel.
1: Yeah. It's actually uncanny.
2: Well, there's only a certain amount of haircuts they can get in North Korea as well. There's a lot of rules.
1: Is that right?
3: We need to do a tour.
1: You'd be hard-pressed to get a curly cut, I imagine.
3: Yeah. We need to do a tour.
1: Okay.
3: Can we get that over the line?
2: Yeah. Oh, I know
1: Ben. Sean's end of season footy trip. This year we go to North Korea.
2: Yeah.
1: Okay, who's in?
2: Join us in Pyongyang. Oh, now they'll be listening to all of this, by the way.
1: Yeah.
2: We'd love to come.
1: It's a rousing tune.
2: Oh, I got into a heated debate the other night with Jack at home about national anthems.
1: Yes.
2: He's Kiwi, so he was claiming the New Zealand anthem's a banger. I'm like, get a grip.
1: None of them are really a banger.
2: Well, Star Spangled Banner's good.
3: I don't mind it.
1: Yeah, it's not bad. Yeah
3: I like the South African one too.
1: Yeah, because it's in different languages.
3: Yeah, both of them are.
1: Yeah. Bit of fun. Anywho, if you are throwing a K-pop birthday party for your kids, just double check.
2: Just double check.
1: That's

0: Nathan, Nat and Sean on Nova.
1: There's a story that a couple of real estate agents were getting together in New South Wales and talking about the things that they witness when they either do a home open or a rent inspection.
2: Oh, yeah, they can be real sticklers sometimes. My mate just went through this same scenario and she went back about five times to clean the house and wasn't good enough.
1: Setting those standards.
3: The bond inspection at the end of the
2: tenure. Deep clean or whatever.
1: Totally get it. And there needs to be high standards because the people who own the property want to make sure that this keeps going. But on this these scenarios that they're throwing out, Joel, they're pretty low standards. So this one lady who's kicking things off, she was doing a home open and she walked in to make sure that, you know, first of all, the people have left the house. Yes. That's good news.
2: Yes. Yeah,
1: but the guy who was living there had left the sex toy out and also a blow-up doll.
2: Oh, are they not the same thing?
3: Well, specifically,
1: well, that's a really good point.
3: The blow-up doll, but also an other apparatus. Is that what you're saying?
2: Yeah. Yes. What's that classic heckler comeback, Nat? I'll save your breath because you'll need it to blow up your partner later.
3: Yeah, that's fun.
1: So you know what she did? She just she went into the cupboard, and got out a blanket, and just chucked it out, like put him in the corner, and kind of just chucked it over before, ignore
2: the mass in the corner.
3: So what? Didn't think to deflate the friend?
1: Well, I would have thought so. It couldn't have been that hard.
3: Very easily fixed, I would have thought, and then just roll it up and put it in a drawer.
1: Yeah, 100%.
3: That's what I do. Nothing.
1: Exactly. We can edit that. This isn't live.
2: Drawer.
1: This isn't live, Nat. You're fine. Say whatever you want. Another lady was saying that she had a home open and the family were out, which is great, having all these couples come through. Then the family decided to walk in, sit down at the kitchen table and start eating KFC
3: whilst they're conducting a home open to sell their house.
1: To sell their house.
3: So were they the owners of the house or were they tenants?
1: No, they're the owners of the house.
3: No.
2: I guess you people get, when it's their house, they really are like, this is my place. But what's that classic, you know, oh, you should bake cookies because it makes people happy.
1: Yes.
2: Maybe the smell of a dirty bird really helps. It would help me.
3: Yeah, that's true.
1: Oh, yes, Joel.
3: The sound of children playing on equipment outside apparently too.
2: That would turn me off.
1: Is it?
3: Yeah. But for a family home, they're like, oh, see how happy the children are?
1: Yep.
3: Like, it's subconscious, but yes. It bumps the price up.
2: Yeah, it's a nice neighbourhood.
1: Another person was saying that they went to do a home inspection and they were told that the tenants were going to be out.
3: Yes.
1: And so they went in and they were checking rooms and one tenant hadn't gone out and they were having their own alone time and were sprung doing this.
2: Pink you in your hand tonight.
3: Yes.
2: Oh,
3: wow.
2: No.
1: Being a real estate agent, I've never thought how difficult it could be
3: doing that. I am a little bit traumatised by this memory. But when many, many, many years ago, I was renting a little townhouse in Bicton and it was the end of, I was moving out and there was a period where they were like, they would call me occasionally and say, and the first time they did this, can we just bring someone through to look at it? And I was at work and I went, okay, no problem. And then I forgot that there was just one pair of dirty knickers on the bedroom floor.
2: Oh, no.
3: And it's just like everything else was fine. It's just like one. And I'm like, what did she like come in and like kick them under the bed? Like, it's just like, oh, because that's just very off-putting, right?
1: When did that occur to you at that?
3: Oh,
1: when did it
3: well,
1: hit you that
3: well
1: was,
3: after. Pretty, yeah. I think pretty much when I got home and I walked in and went, oh, no, that's just mortifying.
2: Oh, dear. Yeah. I mean, there was a home open. I was just telling you, a home open in my building yesterday and the real estate agent said, can you join the queue, please? And me being me, I did. And then I realised, I live here. Can I?
3: Am I allowed to go to my house?
2: Can I jump the queue? It was like trying to get into a nightclub.
3: Yeah. Oh, so this is at the ground to get into the building.
2: Ground level.
3: Yeah.
2: And the queue was huge.
3: Oh, because they all want to live next door to Joel Creasy.
1: Yeah.
2: Oh, underneath me, quite literally. But I did think after, I should have stayed and helped pick.
3: Yes, that's true.
2: Who do I like the look of?
3: You need like the New York co-op version where, you know, everybody gets together to decide if someone's allowed to buy the building. Yeah, in co-op run buildings, yes.
2: Oh.
3: Yes, which is not all of them, but there are old school Manhattan apartment buildings where the other tenants can turn you down if they don't like the cut of your gym.
2: I like that, but also requires me getting to know my neighbours.
3: Yeah.
2: Obviously,
3: we don't like that.
0: 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Nathan, Nat and Sean.
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0: on Nova.
1: We're talking about what real estate agents have to put up with, essentially. Inspired by, there was a guy who was trying to, an agent was trying to sell a house. During the home open, the family that lived in that house came home and started eating KFC at the kitchen table while the people are milling around opening and closing the cupboards.
2: Oh, like, 21-piece bucket. You couldn't resist.
3: Yeah,
2: imagine if you were just walking through the house, you walked over there, just took a piece.
3: Yeah, can I pinch a chip?
2: Exactly. You'd have to, Joel.
1: Jessica's in Mandurah. Hi, Jess.
3: Hello.
4: Hi.
2: Hey, Jess.
1: Now, Jess, you used to work in this industry?
4: Yes, I did many years ago.
1: Yeah.
4: And I went for a rent inspection and went into the bathroom and the tenant was
1: going around opening and closing the cupboards.
2: Oh, like, 21-piece bucket. You couldn't resist.
3: Yeah, the
2: imagine if you were just walking through the house, you walked over there, just took a piece.
3: Yeah, can I pinch a chip?
2: Exactly. You'd have to, Joel.
1: Jessica's in Mandurah. Hi, Jessica.

0: there was about 20 of them in the bathtub.
1: Oh, my God.
2: Are you kidding me? What's a mass orgy happening in the bathtub?
3: Or maybe one of those foot
1: oh, yes, the, when they nibble, nibble the dead skin off your feet.
3: Good call. Doing the whole body.
1: Yes. Jessica, does that go against any tenancy act?
0: I'm not sure, but the owner wasn't too happy about it because having water in it for that long isn't good for the bathtub. So,
2: yeah. Oh, yeah, because it stains.
0: Yeah, yeah.
2: It is tough to ride up, though. What do you put that under?
1: Yeah, exactly.
2: A breach.
1: Breeding fish
0: So we had to breach them and take heaps of photos and everything. They had to move it outside and, yeah.
3: Oh, my gosh, the poor koi fish. Or was it a clawfoot bath? Yeah. The bougie one.
1: Oh, yeah, just chuck a couple of bath bombs in. They loved it. Yeah. Loved it. Oh, Jess, that's too funny.
2: That is. Incidentally, Joel, do you like your feet getting bitten by the... bitten? The fish. Oh, what do you think?
3: Okay, did it once when I was on. I think I was in Singapore on tour with some other comics.
1: Yeah.
3: And I was with some real blokes, the other comics, and the fish really went for their feet. But because I'm not a really outdoorsy person. I'm often in a shoe.
1: Yeah.
3: There was nothing for me to for them to work on really. Yeah.
2: Dead skin.
1: I've had it done. I did it in Cambodia, and you're just sitting in this, looking at this, in this pool, and it's like, this is filthy. Like, I don't know how often they clean this.
3: Yeah.
1: And I don't know. Like, they nibble on your feet and it tickles and it's fun, right? You're just laughing and it's a great time. Did they do anything to actually, is it in any way a pedicure? I don't know.
3: Yeah, I was giggling like I was 12 years old because it's very ticklish.
1: It tickles. Oh, I was like elbow. It tickles. Dawn's in Mount Pleasant. Hi, Dawn.
4: Hi, how you going?
2: Good morning. Dawn.
1: Your hubby's a real estate agent?
4: He's a retired real estate agent now, so it's a long time ago.
1: What's he seen?
4: He was doing property management for a portion of that time and went to a routine, checkup and went into the house. The house was actually allowed to have dogs, but they had to be outdoors.
2: Okay.
4: Yes. And he went in, the family were there. They clarified, the dog never comes in the house. Went around the house. House was very neat, tidy, as we would do for the rental inspection. As he went to go up the stairs in the townhouse, he could feel or smell a bit of a funny smell. And as he opened up the second bedroom, which was empty of furniture, he saw mounds of feces all over the floor.
1: Feces. Yeah.
3: Oh, I thought fish again. Yeah.
2: Feces. Poo. No. I thought I heard.
4: I don't know if I was allowed to say the other word.
1: No. Dog poo. Yeah, poo. Yes.
4: Poo, all over the floor, to which they said, well, but at least it's contained.
2: Oh! Well, no, right.
3: They've got an argument.
1: The dog's like, I don't sleep in there. That's my toilet.
2: Exactly.
1: I sleep outside. I'm not an animal.
3: Yeah, come on. Wow.
2: Oh, Carolyn, that's great.
1: At least it's contained. That's your fence.
3: You can't keep the smell in, though. Surely that was seeping out.
1: Yes, exactly.
3: In fact, I have no further questions because I don't want answers to that.
2: Okay, good.
1: No, that's a great point. Sean, thank you.
2: One more we've got.
1: Oh, we do?
2: Yeah.
1: Oh, Caroline, hello.
3: Hi, Caroline.
5: Hi, how are you?
2: Good, Caroline.
1: Okay. Have you worked in the industry too?
5: I have, yes. And many years ago, one of our agents was selling a house and she had a lady very keen, done a couple of inspections, taken measurements, done all the usual things. And on the third and final inspection, she brought a friend along and the friend threw rune stones in the front room to make sure it was right. So, like, witchcraft knuckle bones.
2: Oh, knuckle bones!
5: And decided not to buy the house.
2: Well, no, I think it's important.
1: Wow. Yeah, yeah. If the rune stones tell you not to, you can't argue with that.
3: Yep. Rune stones?
2: Yeah, I'm with it. Yeah, Caroline, I'll tell you, when we had this house in Palmyra, right, and there was a back room, and I had my older son at the time sleeping in there, and it was... And anyway, he didn't feel comfortable for years sleeping in this room. And one day, my wife walked one of her friends in there that has some kind of spiritual connection.
3: Yeah.
2: And said, can you just come and get a feel for Lachlan's room? And she went in there and within a minute, she came out crying.
3: Really?
2: I thought, that's it. We're selling this joint. Nathan, Matt and Sean. Nova.
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1: Do you have matching tattoos with your partner?
2: Yeah, because the reason we're talking about it is a UK couple have gone viral because they've got matching, listen to this, matching Shell petrol station tattoos to celebrate the place where they first met. I think it's appropriate for this show because we advertise.
1: We love Shell Ready Express.
2: Lot,
1: we love Shell Ready Express.
2: So when we saw this story, we thought, oh, this is interesting. So basically in 2022, Heidi and Jack, they were both washing their same car. They're both washing their Volkswagens at a Shell petrol station, and they sort of, they got on pretty well, but they both had partners. So they just swapped Instagram, whatever. They swapped Instagram details. They were ding-amming each other.
3: So they were washing their cars.
2: Yeah, washing their cars.
3: And just started chatting. Yeah. They'd never met.
1: Like, were their cars going through the car wash and they were inside, you reckon? Or they
2: I reckon they were one of those ones where you can wash
3: it. Do it yourself.
2: Yeah, because they were talking and stuff. And I think if you go through the car wash, you sort of, it's a solo job.
3: Usually.
1: They're bonding over a V-dub.
2: Yeah, so they met. They something clicked. They swapped on Instagram things. They DM'd. But they both had partners. But then 2 years later, they were both single, so they went out for coffee. That would have been 2024, and they've been together ever since. And so in 2025, to celebrate, they got a picture of the Shell Ready. You know that shell? It's basically a yellow shell with
3: their
1: logo.
3: Did they have Quality Coffee Your Way under it, or was it just that wasn't?
1: Obviously.
2: Actually, they made it slightly nicer. Theirs looks more like a...
3: Oh, yeah, it's beautiful. It's like a shell. It's more of a... It's
2: mermaid
3: more of a
2: shell.
3: One you'd find on the beach, but a real, a bit more rustic.
2: So the other reason that this...
3: Beautiful.
2: Yeah, beautiful. So I don't know if you've got a matching tattoo. You don't have to be a couple as well. Like, I know someone who...
1: I like friends.
2: Friends, and I know two sisters that got matching tattoos.
3: Yeah, okay, sisters make sense. I mean, friends, you have to be pretty tight.
1: You'd have to be very close. You'd have to have a falling out.
2: Usually a relative, maybe a mother, daughter, father, son.
3: I mean, you know, in your neck of the woods, you don't have one, but a lot of your buddies will have matching Olympic rings tattoos.
2: Yes, whole teams.
3: Whole teams and things
2: That's
3: like
2: true.
3: That.
2: That's true.
1: You should get that.
2: I don't want an Olympic tattoo, but a couple of years ago, it's a categorically no. I don't want to be branded with that.
1: Okay, I see. You're bigger than that.
3: Not bigger than the Olympics, but it's just a personal choice.
2: It's a big part of my life, but it's not
1: your only part. I get you.
3: Yeah, but that's it.
2: But a couple of years ago, Cliff, my husband, it was our 25th wedding anniversary. Hmm. What year was this anyway? 2 years ago, I think.
3: Yeah.
2: And he really, really wanted matching tattoos to celebrate our...
3: Did he?
1: Shocked me from Cliff. It doesn't feel like a Cliff move.
2: It doesn't.
3: He's a clean skin, isn't he?
2: He is a clean skin. He's not a out there kind of a guy.
1: Yeah.
2: I didn't want to get it done because...
3: Did he have a... I can't remember the image that he wanted.
2: He started working on it. Because he's pretty creative.
1: Oh, what did he come
2: up
1: with?
2: He started working on an abstract sort of image with the year we all got married and the date and stuff. What date was that? Second of October, 1998.
1: Right.
2: So he started working on a creative for it and said, let's get matching tattoos. I was like, I don't want to be bonded to you that much. I felt like it was...
1: Wait a minute.
2: I felt like
1: you've
2: it was
1: too... You've got kids and you're married.
3: Yeah, but maybe that's bonding enough.
2: It felt like it was...
3: Tattoo, that's what a marriage... A marriage is bonded for life.
2: Yeah.
3: You know what I'm saying?
2: Yeah.
1: The tattoo's one step too far.
2: Don't you agree?
3: Maybe.
2: You know what I mean?
3: I would have loved to have seen these designs if we could somehow get it, you know, Freedom of Information Act or something, if he released them. Yeah. He's big on eyes. Like, I see you having a third eye somewhere.
2: He's probably still got it somewhere. I think I'm never... He still brings it up every now and again.
1: Would you do it?
3: It could just be a little thing on your finger or something. You know, like those tiny things.
2: I'm a bit of an anti-tattoo.
1: You are.
3: Yeah, well, if that's the case.
1: Some matching tattoos can be really lame too. Like you get one person gets the full pizza, missing a slice, and the other person gets the slice.
2: Really?
1: You can see all those ones. Or half a love heart, the other one gets the other half, and if you join your thumbs together.
3: Yeah, I like the ones where you join your fingers together or something.
2: Love heart. I've seen that. Like a yin and yang type thing?
1: Yeah. Because I looked at getting one with Morgan. We didn't end up getting matching ones. I got a few of my own little ones, and she got some.
2: Oh, you've got heaps of tattoos, haven't you?
1: Yeah, I got a few little ones up my arm and stuff.
2: Has Morgan got any?
1: She does. She got like a rainbow on her ribs, like, and you know, just generic. Like, one. I don't even know why she got. Yeah, I don't know why she got that. But I wanted to get a matching one with her. She didn't. I got one for my daughter and stuff. But no, we didn't get any matching ones. But I think they can go either way. Like they can look really nice or be a little bit tacky.
2: Yeah,
1: you know.
2: We could have got a ball and chain. It could have been the ball. No, it could have been.
3: You're the chain. Which is the bad one? The ball.
2: I think they're both bad.
3: The ball and chain sort of go together. I don't think one has one has the other. You know?
1: Casey out of Deception Bay. You and your fiance have matching tattoos?
4: Yes, we do. We got little like cartoon nut and bolt.
2: So one's got the nut and one's got the bolt?
4: Yeah, so my fiance, he's got the nut because he's got the little Sorry, the bolt. I've got the nut.
3: You got the nut.
1: Oh.
4: I've got the nut because I'm a little nut.
2: Who's got the dangly? You started saying something about a dangly thing?
4: Yes, the bolt has the dangly bit.
3: The bolt has the dangly bit.
2: Mm. Oh, like a D-shackle?
1: No.
3: I'm so confused.
1: I think she's doing some innuendo.
2: Yeah. No, I'm not.
3: No, I think she's being serious.
2: I'm being serious.
3: Mm.
2: That sounds pretty...
3: you can't have a ball and a chain separately.
2: No,
3: it's
2: you're right.
3: So it's got to be something that if you were the butterfly... Yeah, he'd be.
2: Yeah.
1: Oh, that's fun.
2: He's a dog.
3: He'd be shooting clay targets or something like that.
1: Like a cliff dog and a butterfly.
2: Cliff dog. They call him Cliff Dog. So he's a dog and I can butterfly.
1: Get a dog with butterfly wings.
3: That's weird.
1: That's nice.
2: That is a bit weird.
1: That's nice.
2: Or butterfly with dog legs.
1: Yeah.
0: Nick, Lutzy, and Susie O'Neill. Nova.

0: Lucy and Susie O'Neill.
1: Talking matching tattoos.
2: Yeah, because I was talking about a UK couple who got matching Shell service station tattoos because they met at the servo.
1: We love Shell Ready Express.
3: Yeah. Ready Express.
2: And then Cliff, for our 25th wedding anniversary, wanted us, Cliff and me, to get matching tattoos, which, I don't know, I wasn't that keen on that at the time. Probably ever, to be honest.
1: Very against the grain for Cliff, we were discussing.
2: Yeah.
1: Just odd from him.
2: But we asked people to call in. We got heaps of callers with matching tattoos, actually. Interesting. Carmen from Sanford, what's your story with your matching tat?
4: Hi, guys. Back when I was 18, which is a little while ago now, my best mate and I, after a rather large night out in Newcastle, decided to get matching tattoos, which we don't even like. They're like a weird Batman symbol, which we don't have any affiliation with Batman. And the only thing we did differently was I got mine on my lower sort of buttock area.
3: Yes.
4: And she got hers on the front. So having no insight that we would have children later on in life, hers now looks like a distorted Batman symbol and mine is still intact, which is great. Great news.
3: The bat
4: signal.
3: So
4: we do give each other Mickey every time we see each other because we do have a bit of a giggle about it these days. And we've been best mates for... We're now 51, so we're talking about getting another one, which is really cool.
2: Oh, what do you reckon you get the next one?
1: Yeah.
4: I have no idea, but we will not be hungover for the next one, that's for sure. Bad decisions when we're 18.
3: I reckon if you've got a tattoo shop, it should be, by law, you've got to be open until 4 a.m.
4: 100%. I'm pretty sure.
3: People make bad mistakes.
4: Yeah, yeah. We went at 11 a.m. and I think we were still...
3: Oh, wow. So you were fully hungover. Right. Yeah, wow. Yeah,
2: yeah. Is that Newcastle for you?
1: Yeah, it's Newey. Yeah. Getting the bat signal in Newey. On your lower back. Rachel out of Nunda, what have you got?
5: Oh, good morning, everyone. Our matching family tattoos are the words written I love you by myself and late husband. Each of the adult kids have got it, and when I get enough courage, I will get it as well. So, yeah, a little bit of meaning, no drunken stories like the last caller.
2: That's nice, though.
5: Yeah.
2: So your kids got it, but you need to do it yet.
5: I need to do it. It's the important thing with tats is they've got to be, you know, have a message and discreet, and they're just kind of under the top of your arm. I don't know what you call that part, but anyway, cool.
1: You don't need to overthink it too much. Like, I lost a bet when I was down in Newcastle and I got the 4X can tattooed on my bicep. I mean, I love 4X. It's my favourite beer, but, you know. It's
2: still different for a guy, isn't it? Like, I wouldn't want something myself, like a 4X
1: can on you.
2: Can. If I'm wearing an evening gown.
1: True.
2: I'd be fine if I was wearing what I normally wear.
1: Yeah.
2: But every so often I wear an evening gown.
3: Yeah. I guess it is a little bit different.
2: Especially because I'm in my 50s.
3: Some guys and I just get them for whatever reason.
2: Yeah.
3: They'll just get it.
2: Scribbles and stuff.
3: Take the piss. Yeah. Just like whatever. People they'd never met at a pub, they'll get their name just scratched on that night.
1: Yeah. Okay. You do that. It's an addicting thing though. You get one, you want to get
2: it?
1: More.
2: Yeah. Yeah, you get a high after it.
1: You do. Like, I want to get more now. I've got like 6 little ones, but you just want to keep getting them.
2: Okay.
1: Stephen though, on 13, 24, 10, what's your matching tattoo, Steve?
6: I've got a palm tree on my wrist and my wife's got the same.
2: That's pretty nice. Did you get it done on a holiday or was it an anniversary?
6: Yeah, it was 2 months ago. We were actually in the Philippines and we'd had a big night. We were walking home along the beach and missed our entrance to the hotel and noticed there's a couple of boys having a few drinks out the front of the tattoo shop and went out and said g'day and had a few drinks with them and all of a sudden we've got a palm tree.
2: Oh, that's a good story, isn't it?
3: Yeah, I like that.
2: That's pretty cool. You've been married for a while?
6: 20 years next year. I'm 48, my wife's 44. So, yeah, trying to keep things a bit spontaneous and lively. And
3: good on you.
6: It was one of those things. I was like, you want to get a tattoo? And she went, effort. Yep, let's do it. So off we went.
1: Yeah,
2: that sounds
1: nice.
2: Good. Spontaneous.
1: Spontaneous and drunk is the takeaways, I think, today, Sue.
2: Maybe I should go home and surprise Cliff. And go, you know, that idea you had, let's do it. Let's do it right now. I mean, he's at work.
3: I feel like it's going to have to be one of those sort of spare of the moment, maybe a couple of drinks under your belt.
1: Yeah.
3: You're going to do it.
2: Yeah.
3: You know what I mean?
2: Yeah, yeah. Watch this space.
3: There's no way you're going to get home today.
1: The minute we finish this chat, you'll regret it.
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0: Nancy and Susie O'Neill.
1: Just received this message off my wife.
2: Oh, yeah? Morgan? Yeah?
1: I don't want to go home today.
2: Is that what she said?
1: No. No, this is why. This is the full text. Morning. Jesus, what a first hour of the day it's been. Flo has gotten into your bedside table and gotten out some of the adult toys and tried to eat one.
3: Oh. In your bedside table?
2: Yeah, was it in your table?
1: Where else you put them?
2: Was in her, in Morgan's.
1: Well, maybe she swapped sides of the bed with
2: unless
1: me.
2: Unless they're male ones.
3: Well, it sounds like they are.
1: There's a bit of everything. Oh. No, I have the full collection in there. The full collection in there.
2: What's the time? Okay, just keep going.
1: Yeah. And then she goes, also, move your bloody deep heat. I didn't realise it was in there. She opened the lid and actually put it all over her hand and face. Oh. Luckily, I ran up and washed it off straight away. Then I brought her out. She got into the drink bottle drawer, spat all over the drink bottles, and she has green mucus. What time will you be home today?
2: Oh, God.
1: I may never return.
2: Oh, jeez.
1: I may never come back.
2: What? Okay, I'm with Morgan.
1: Are you back to the toys?
3: What are you?
1: Where do you want to go?
3: The deep heat or
2: the
1: toys? The deep heat and the toys in the same drawer as well.
2: It was the deep heat. I don't mind.
3: Why would you have your deep heat next to your anal beads?
1: It's a good... Because sometimes you've got to embrace the burn.
0: Nick Lutzy and Susie O'Neill on Nova.

0: and Susie O'Neill.
1: I'm all confused because I'm all Formula One in my head at the moment.
2: Yep.
1: Because I'm thinking about...
3: Are you just?
1: Yeah, Monaco. Have you guys been to Monaco?
2: I have.
3: Monaco, I think
2: yeah,
3: it is.
2: Monaco. Yeah. It's a cool place. But
1: really,
2: you need some money there in order to enjoy yourself.
1: I wasn't either.
3: Not
1: there.
3: When you're suited. No, buddy is the king.
1: Prince Albert.
3: Prince Albert.
1: Oh. Is he the king now?
3: Is he?
1: King he Albert. Be. He must be. I think he is. Yeah, his dad died.
4: They call themselves prince, but he is the king.
3: He's the king.
1: It's a principality, isn't it? And we're going off topic here because I'm talking about the Formula One.
2: The coolest Formula One
1: I
2: ever.
1: I would love to go to that, actually.
2: The best.
1: They all sit out in their boats on the water and
3: looks
1: watch it,
3: so
1: don't they?
3: Good.
2: They're super yachts.
1: They're super yachts, yeah.
2: But anyway, yours,
1: it would not. It would be like a little thumbnail compared to the boats there.
3: Yeah, they're pretty massive.
2: They're huge.
1: But I don't know if you saw Kim Kardashian was there. She went there with her sister Chloe.
2: Yeah.
1: But Kim's dating...
2: Lewis Hamilton. Yeah.
1: They've only been dating since February. I just looked that up.
3: It's pretty fresh.
1: Because she was making a bit of a scene. What she did, okay...
3: she denied Martin...
2: The Martin Brundle.
1: Yes.
2: So I've got audio of that. So Martin Brundle, for those that don't know, the quirky British guy on the F1 who goes and interviews people on the track, on Sky. Yeah. And he does it on the grid... pre-race, and he doesn't care. He has fun.
3: It's iconic, man.
2: It is iconic. So this is him going up to Kim, and her security guards are around him, sort of pushing him away.
5: Kim, Martin Brundle, Sky F1, how are you today? Yes. No, you don't need to push me, mate. Normally people have a quick chat with us. Are you enjoying F1?
2: She just looked at him like, who are you, and walked off.
1: It's so hectic, isn't it, before the race with all the celebrities walking around? Mm. And who does she think she is not answering his questions? he is a...
3: he's the main dude.
1: What do you call that? He's like a...
3: Institution.
1: Yeah.
3: On grid,
1: he's
3: on the
1: an
3: grid
1: institution.
3: Lane.
2: He's the best.
1: That was her first cross against her name. Yeah. I mean, she's dating Lewis Hamilton.
3: She would have no idea who he... She's obviously not an F1 fan, has no idea who Martin
1: But why didn't
3: Brundle
1: someone
3: is.
1: Tell her?
3: Well, they should have.
2: And she had that many people around her. You'd think they would.
1: Yeah. But the second thing she did, which, I mean, you can defend her in this. So when Lewis Hamilton was waiting to win his silver medal,
2: second.
1: Who's the guy that won again?
2: Kimi Antonelli.
1: Yeah, that's right. Yeah. They have these winner's towels right at the presentation area, sort of set out, ready to be presented to them like
3: Because they've just been competing their guts out for like an hour.
2: Sweating.
3: Like pressure. Like you'd probably want a nice cool towel for your brow.
1: And it's and it's also a collectible. It's like a...
3: Apparently it's got all...
1: Blah, blah, blah.
3: Yeah, boutique brand engraved, the whole nine yards. It's a thing. The towel's a thing for the podium.
2: On top of this podium where they drive their car into that number one, two or three box and they get out, take the helmet off, wipe themselves down.
3: Yes.
1: So what does Kim do?
3: Walks past.
1: And takes... Not.
3: She did not.
2: Yeah.
1: She doesn't take Lewis Hamilton's towel, no. She takes Kimi Antonelli, the winner's towel, to wipe her brow because she's been walking around in her black tie dress
2: for
1: the last hour.
2: The best is she looks at it and she double takes and goes, I'll take that, and then just starts wiping down her forehead and everyone, the fans, like, no, no, and then she realises but continues to walk off
3: with
2: it.
3: Doesn't care. That's
2: does like, not give it back.
3: She's everything.
2: I don't think she did.
1: She has no respect for sport. Like, I get it, she's a great entertainer, but the fact that she's breaking all the protocol and etiquette Formula One is making me angry.
3: The great thing is Kimi Antonelli, it seems like it must have been him because he won it, and then, of course, it's the celebratory champagne spray.
1: Oh, yes.
3: And she cops it. And then her number one helper is there going, holy crap, she's getting sprayed. Like, it was going.
1: Is Kimi doing it?
3: It wasn't directly at her, but it was in the air and coming down on her. There's a great aerial shot of it, and then her helper's like, you know, because I love that there's all these people, so you can see the helper now next to it getting champagne showers. And so she's ushering away, but it's not helping me because the spray's going still all over her. And then eventually someone way too late pops an umbrella up over her. See, look at that. She's getting smashed.
2: She gets to help her with the umbrella.
3: But the umbrella's way too late. Like the bottle's empty by the time the umbrella goes up. So he hasn't done his job, that bloke.
1: Yeah.
3: And Kim. So for me, the story is the fact she got absolutely soaked.
1: It says
3: Lewis Hamilton's champagne.
2: Yeah, probably.
3: So whether he's...
2: Enjoy this, darling.
3: Yeah.
1: At least you can use the towel.
3: So even he's sick. Even
1: he's...
2: That's true.
3: Kimmy's down.
2: Yeah, put that all over it.
1: God.
3: How good's that? Look at her. She's soaked.
2: So funny.
3: That's so good.
2: So, yeah.
3: Stephen Lewis,
1: I think
3: Hamilton's
1: if that was me, if I was getting my medal and someone took off... We don't get towels, but we got
3: stuffed toys. It'd be like your little stuffed toys.
2: Cliff's cruising around. He takes your stuffed toys.
1: Not mine. He takes, like, Misty Hyman, the girl who beats me, stuffed toy. Actually, you know what? I'd be happy to...
2: Stop it!
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0: Lutzy and Susie O'Neill. It's Nick, Lutzy and Susie O'Neill's
1: producers press conference.
2: All right. Hey, settle down. We only have time for one question each, please. Yes, Susie, Lachlan Sands here from the Coach's Corner. We've had Renee Stubbs on the show today, fellow Olympian, and now coach. Would you ever consider coaching? Swimming, maybe another discipline totally? No. If radio doesn't work out in the next couple of years?
3: It's a very good question.
2: You get into coaching?
4: No, I wouldn't.
5: You'd be a good coach.
4: No, horrible coach.
3: Why?
4: Because I can't explain in words what people are meant to do. I'm very bad at... Like, I can look at someone and know their stroke is... In swimming, specific, I know their stroke is incorrect, but I don't know how to fix it. I've tried to coach kids before as well. I'm not very good at that.
5: Yeah, I witnessed that firsthand.
4: No patience.
5: Yeah. My daughter cried the entire time.
3: Patience is important. Also, I've noticed people like Ben Teo,
4: it's a skill.
3: Can just communicate with... Like, I've seen him coach at the elite level. He's a communicator.
4: It's a skill, isn't it?
3: It's a different skill.
4: To put it into the words that they can understand.
5: Could you be a mindset sort of coach for the elite level?
4: I don't think so. I think my skill set would be...
3: radio?
4: For elite people. No, for sports people. Oh. Just to say... Well, you should say, look, you can do it as well.
3: Yeah,
4: work really hard. You don't have to be extra special. You just have to... Consistency and... Mm. Every day.
5: Keep showing up.
4: Just keep showing up, and eventually, if you've got a bit of talent... Hopefully it pops out of the end.
5: There you go.
6: Ash from the No Regrets Report. Nick, you mentioned having 6 tattoos. What's your silliest one, and do you still stand by it?
5: They're all pretty silly. I got a meerkat, because that's my spirit animal. And I got a 4X can.
4: Hang on, stop.
5: Meerkat.
4: Because why? Is your spirit animal? Okay.
5: I remind people of meerkats. High energy, short.
3: Little and noisy.
5: Yeah, but also... Fiercely underestimated in the wild. They're survivors.
4: Okay.
5: You know what I mean?
4: Yeah.
5: That's double meaning.
4: That's cute.
5: This one, the Arthur meme. You probably don't remember the show Arthur, the kids show. It's like the angry Arthur fist. If you know, you know. That's for my wife, because when she gets angry, she gets like a...
4: I thought you were joking about that.
5: No, that's actually for Morgan. That's literally for my wife.
3: When you stretch your bicep, it's weird.
4: It's bigger.
5: That's
4: Does he wear a maroon sweater? Is that Arthur?
5: Yellow. He's a yellow sweater.
3: No,
5: it's like
3: that's,
5: a little...
4: That's Timmy Little.
5: Ash will get Arthur in on the screen right now. It was a kids' show for my era. That's Arthur there. And do the Arthur fist, Ash. Type in Arthur fist.
4: Oh, my God. Yeah, is Arthur
7: careful.
5: Lock
7: you. Not on the work computer.
5: Lock
7: oh,
5: yeah, see
7: shit.
5: That? See, that's what, look at that. That's what I got. Right there. I do that for my wife. When she gets angry, she makes her fist of fury. That's probably the dumbest I have.
3: Yeah.
5: And when I try and tell people, I explain my wife is there with
3: Stop
5: a fist.
3: Stop making Morgan angry.
5: They go, your wife and fist? What are you...
4: I thought you were joking.
5: No, that's deadly serious.
3: Let's get back out of your bedside table again, buddy. big fella.
1: Lutzy, Nick Davis, the Gabba Gazette, of course, a new concert announced this morning.
3: Yeah,
1: got
3: huge.
1: Got to speak about the three tenors, Pavarotti, Domingo and Carreras.
3: Yeah.
1: Marry, kill. Go.
4: I love that.
5: Jeez, he's gone rogue.
3: Jeez, that's a big one for me. I'd probably...
4: Is one already dead?
3: Carreras is my favourite, so I'd kill Domingo.
5: Yeah,
3: I'd...
5: see you, Domingo.
3: I'd marry Pavarotti.
5: Yeah, you got to, I think.
3: And I'd do the dirty with Carreras.
4: Yeah, agree. Agree with that.
3: I think that's a pretty obvious one.
0: Nick, Lutzy and Susie O'Neill. Nova. Fitzy, Whipper and Kay. 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
11: Jace, Lauren
12: and Clint on Nova. You are listening to Nova. It is Jace, Lauren and Clint. Were you watching the basketball yesterday, Clint?
13: No, because I had no TV.
12: That's right. No internet.
13: No, but great because...
12: NBA Finals.
13: It's tightening up. Because the New York Knicks threatened to run away with the series, but now it's just tightened 2-1 now in favour of the Knicks.
12: Well, Madison Square Garden, the home of Taylor Swift's wedding. You believe it?
14: That is just absolute nonsense.
13: Such a furphy, isn't
12: so
13: it?
12: So it was the home yesterday for one of the finals for the NBA.
14: Yeah, do you know, though, when the games weren't there, New Yorkers have been going and filling up the stadium and watching it on the big screen.
13: Oh,
14: friends
13: wow.
14: of ours have been going to all of them.
12: Really?
14: Oh, yeah, yeah,
12: so
14: yeah.
12: They're filling Madison
14: ticket.
12: Square Garden
14: yeah,
12: and they're just
14: yeah.
12: watching on
14: they
12: the TV.
14: On the big screen. Yeah, they well, said the atmosphere has been unbelievable. Yeah.
12: They must not have internet over there either at home.
13: So yesterday, because Trumpy was in town and decided to head to the basketball, the fans had to get there 2 hours early. So 2 hours before tip-off because of security, right?
12: Because Secret
13: Service
12: were
13: outraged.
12: As you would be.
13: Outraged.
14: New York was basically shut down.
13: Yeah.
14: He was in a glass box.
13: He was.
12: Only one thing would upset them more. You've had to get there 2 hours early. You get searched by Secret Service just so Trumpy can go along.
13: Well, they booed him during the anthem as well.
14: Yeah, it wasn't good, was it?
12: But then during the game.
14: He goes, when I was on the screen, it was amazing. Atmosphere was amazing.
12: During the game, he fell asleep. The footage is incredible.
13: Yeah.
12: He is fully asleep in his little glass box at the basketball.
14: I mean, he's exhausted. He's very busy. Do we know if it was like halftime during the cheerleaders or if
12: it was during the game.
13: Oh, which is ironic because he used to savage Joe Biden. He used to call him Sleepy Joe.
12: Like, do you really?
13: He's 80. He's 80.
12: I know, but do you really want to be there at the basketball? Like,
14: yeah, obviously he did. Look, as a breakfast radio host, I think it's acceptable to fall asleep anytime, anywhere that you need a quick power.
13: I thought you were going to say as a Trump fan.
14: As a breakfast radio host who gets up in the fours and many other people out there do shift work, not that we're doing shift work, but, you know. I can do a 5-minute power nap anytime of the day, anywhere.
12: Oh, mate, I can fall asleep anywhere, anytime.
14: Yeah.
13: Same.
14: So, you know, you're not leading a country. You're just doing 3 hours of breakfast radio and you can fall asleep.
12: I had a 10-second power nap the other day at red light.
14: Oh, okay, that's really dangerous.
12: No, no, no. It was just like, you know.
14: You need to pull over. You shouldn't be behind the wheel.
12: I did.
13: You need to.
14: Well, the traffic lights, just turn the car off.
12: No, I didn't turn the car off. I'm ready to go.
13: Well, do you recall when we were holidaying? No, we weren't holidaying. No. We were working. Sorry, we were working. We weren't holidaying in America.
12: Oh, the work trip.
13: Yeah.
14: You slept everywhere.
13: Everywhere.
12: Everywhere.
14: Clint was asleep everywhere. So was Jason.
13: We were in the back of that beautiful convertible.
12: Oh, my God.
13: And it just made the beautiful sort of vibrations of the car made me fall straight to sleep.
12: And the sun?
13: The beautiful sun of LA.
12: The lights
14: and it was awesome because we were on a tour and there were the three of us and the tour guide and you two were asleep. So guess who did 3 hours of small talk? The one person who actually goes to LA about 5 times a year and knew everything he was telling me anyway. And I was like, oh, thank you. Thanks. Thank you for that.
13: Not one but two Bernies from Weekend at Bernie's, didn't we, in the back?
14: I basically took around my two grandfathers all around LA. They just fell asleep everywhere.
12: 13 24 10 is our number.
13: So tiring working over there.
12: Where did you fall asleep?
11: I fell asleep in my classroom while a student was doing show and tell.
14: Oh, you're the teacher.
11: Yes. I fell asleep right before I had my son in labour after 3 days labour. An hour later, I woke up and just had him. Yeah.
14: You were in labour and you fell asleep.
11: In labour, 3 days. Yeah, I was waking up saying we're going to have a cesarean because it's gone too far. And I went, nope, here he comes, boom. And then he came out.
14: Oh, wow, here he is.
12: Boom. 13, 24, 10 is our number. Where have you fallen asleep?
14: Oh, I nearly fell asleep on the gym floor yesterday.
13: Did you?
14: Yep, up at personal training. I just did the last little bit and I was like kind of stretching my back lying down and I just thought, I'm about to nod off here. Out cold.
12: Your personal trainer yell at you?
14: She kicked me.
12: They enjoy that, don't they?
14: She said, get up.
13: She kicked you?
14: Yeah, she kicks me all the time.
12: Why are you paying someone to kick you?
13: Do you kick her back?
14: Because otherwise, I'd be.
12: Kick her back? Because
14: otherwise, I'd be at the gym for an hour just having a snooze.
12: Now
14: she needs to kick.
12: That I can get around.
14: Yeah. She needs to give me a bit of a kick.
13: I think there's no more frightening place to fall asleep than when you're on a plane full of people you don't know what. You don't know how it's gone down for the last 20 minutes, half an hour. If you've been snoring, drooling.
12: It's the worst.
13: Like, how audible it all is, talking, walking.
12: Well, I fell asleep in the movies the other day and Lou said I was snoring.
14: Movies loud enough. That's okay.
12: 13, 24, 10 is our number. Where did you fall asleep? No doubt we'll get someone that ended up at the end of the train line.
14: That happens all the time.
12: Yeah. 13, 24, 10 is our number.

0: This is Nova. You got Jase, Lauren and Clint. We are talking sleeping.
1: Yeah, where did you fall asleep? 13, 20, 24, 10 to join us.
2: Donald Trump fell asleep at the basketball yesterday, the Knicks versus Spurs. I mean, do you know?
1: Easy to do.
2: They were saying the cheapest ticket to that was about $11,000. I mean, if you bought them originally, I think it was like $1,000 for standing room.
1: But I assume he was prime real estate, though.
2: He was in a box that was like a glass box. Like the whole thing was covered like in bulletproof
0: glass. Do you reckon he was going and buying cheesy fries?
1: Chili fries, hot dogs.
2: Someone was fetching it for him.
1: I think he was. I think he dived into a bucket of chips.
0: I was about to say, you can't eat a
1: hot
0: dog.
1: I'm pretty sure.
0: I mean, that'd be a meme.
1: Oh, yeah.
2: I saw Tom Steinfurt's brother, Paddy, was sitting like 5 seats away from
1: him. He was.
0: What? Yeah. In the box?
2: He was in the next box.
1: Yeah, he uploaded and he goes, look, guys, Insta.
2: 5 seats from
0: Trumpy.
2: President.
0: Yeah. Jeez.
2: But he was definitely in a case of bulletproof glass.
0: Who? Tom Steinfurt's cousin.
2: No, his brother.
1: Protect him at all costs.
2: I think they're actually just keeping Paddy away from Trumpy.
0: Right, no. Hey, 13 24 10 is our number. Where have you fallen asleep? Let's go to Tanya. Good morning.
3: Good morning. How are you?
0: We're good. Which floor?
1: Hey, Tan.
3: I fell asleep in the dentist chair.
2: Oh, do you know what? That happened to me once too.
0: Yeah.
2: What was the procedure?
3: I was getting a crown, so I had the whole mouth thing where my mouth was open, and I
2: completely numb.
3: Literally just fell asleep, and they just finished, and then I woke up. I have no idea how long I was asleep for.
0: You were that silly clamp with the rubber,
1: the stretchy
3: thing.
1: Oh,
3: the stretchy wonderful thing.
1: Yeah. Stretchy
2: once,
1: mouth.
2: Once they give you all the needles and you're completely numb, I've fallen asleep too.
0: As long as Tanya's there with the suction. Otherwise, you end up dying. Yeah.
2: You
0: could choke.
1: Choke on your tongue.
2: Oh,
1: no?
3: No, you don't choke on your tongue.
1: What do you choke on?
3: It'd be the saliva because your tongue can't pull back.
1: Oh, can it?
2: Well, they only do half. That's why they will only do one side at a time because they won't numb both of it or then your tongue will go back.
0: Well, you die of something. That's semantics.
2: No one's dying at the dentist. I'm scared of the dentist, right? I'm terrified. Like, I'll have a panic attack at the dentist. But I'm not thinking I'm going to die. I just
0: There's a lot of responsibility with the suction.
2: Or you'll die.
0: Yeah.
2: That's ridiculous.
1: My mum used to be
2: in
1: charge of the suction.
2: Even more.
0: Did she?
1: Yeah,
0: that's terrifying.
1: She was a suction girl.
2: Oh, she was keeping people alive.
1: Yeah,
2: saving lives.
1: A dental nurse once upon a time.
0: She was saving lives.
1: Used to love it.
0: You're with me, aren't you? Your mouth fills with saliva. That's a big
1: responsibility. Not your tongue, though. As Tanya pointed out.
0: Hello, Beck.
4: Hello, guys. How are you?
0: We're good. Where'd you fall asleep?
4: I work in childcare and I fell asleep in the toddler room, putting the kids to sleep.
2: Right.
0: How? Okay. Oh, because the meditation was playing. You were on a mat as well. Yep.
4: It was nice and dark.
2: Did someone wake you up? Or did you?
4: Yeah, I also got a kick, got a little nudge to the leg.
1: Oh. Sorry, did you say meditation? What, they have meditation time?
4: Yeah, like meditation music, and they put them to sleep listening to nice music.
2: Man, childcare is different to when I was a kid.
1: I'd be in a coma.
0: This is what I play to my boys at night.
1: What do you play?
5: Your soles of your feet, or if you're sitting.
1: Oh, that sounds a bit sexy.
5: The underneath of your feet.
2: I listen to a meditation.
5: And just notice those sensations.
1: Are you sure that's not sexy?
0: It's not sexy.
5: As well as softening your jaw.
1: Sexy.
2: I've got some creepy old man that does mine. Do you want to hear mine?
0: Maybe I'm playing.
2: Doesn't sound like
0: that. I'm playing a risque meditation to my kids.
1: Sure.
2: I think you might be. What? What
1: sounds
2: can
1: like
2: you
1: something. It sounds like a massage parlor.
0: Mr. Richards.
1: You left
2: your
1: glasses.
2: Okay, he's mine. Do you want to hear mine?
0: Yep.
5: And then continue using whatever podcast app.
1: Is that David?
2: Oh, no. Oh, wait. We've got an ad. Hang on.
0: Okay, we're going to stop it there.
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0: This is Jace, Lauren and Clint. You are listening to Nova. Guys, let's go up from the mean streets of Ringwood City Football Club to the flashing lights of the World Cup. Jackson Irvine joins us this morning. Hello, mate. How are we?
1: Hey, guys. Thanks for having me.
2: How are you, Jackson? What's the overwhelming emotion right now as we get set for the World Cup?
1: Yeah, it's just excitement now. Kind of through the anxiety of final selections and, you know, the last preparations, and now you just get to enjoy it. Really embrace these last few days as we build into the big one on Saturday.
3: How are the team feeling, Jackson? Because I imagine people have like flown in from all over the world. You're all in camp together. Is it exciting getting everyone together?
1: Yeah, it's one of the best parts is kind of getting the group back together. Everyone's kind of story and journey is always so different, and even their own circumstances, different countries, different cultures where everyone plays, everyone's got great stories. So when you get to come back together and share that, it's always special.
0: Hey, can I talk night before match one? What do you do when it comes to a final meal?
1: Final meal? Yeah. Well, it depends. I suppose it's everyone kind of prepares in their own way. Like for me, I've literally just eaten. I just have a bowl of pasta for every game. It's what I've done my entire career, and it's not glamorous or special. It's just plain and simple and does a job.
2: Hey, Jacko, this is your third World Cup. Like, and I know you are now a very much a senior leader inside the Socceroos. How does that role work as a leader? Do you feel that responsibility?
1: Yeah, definitely. As one of the more senior players, someone who's been here before a couple of times, you know, these young guys they're absolutely fearless, and they, you know, they don't need an awful lot from us. It's just about the small bits of experience and advice that we can give them to help them, you know, not just embrace the kind of enormity of a World Cup and then everything that surrounds it, but also just small bits of game management, little bits of experience that we can impart, you know, a little bit of wisdom here and there just to help add to their game. But yeah, they're an amazing group. They're so receptive to information and advice, and they're great to work with as a more senior player.
0: So is Jackson's role like, you know, when you go out with your mates in a club and everyone starts making a fool of themselves and there's always that responsible mate that goes, guys,
2: pulls them up.
0: Yep. We got to get an Uber. Let's get out of here.
3: Yeah, 100%. You're the boss.
0: That's your job.
1: Is that my, oh God, don't know if I'm that boring.
0: Right.
1: It's maybe a little bit like that around camp, just trying to, you know, you got to pull a few heads in here and there, but no, it's not quite so serious.
0: Okay, gotcha.
2: What do you, or how do you reflect on your junior days, mate? And, you know, especially there'll be a lot of kids listening, little boys, little girls, you know, playing football here in Melbourne. How do you reflect, and what's your sort of message for them as you're about to embark on one of the biggest matches and tournaments of your career?
1: Yeah, those years are, you know, they are some of the best years of your life especially as a young player. It's, you know, there's without, you know, real pressure, you're playing with just the absolute freedom and love of the game and the passion. And that's what has to stay with you all the way, I guess. That's what stayed with me all the way up until now. I still kind of get that same buzz every time, you know, I realize that I get to play football as a job and it's because I love, more than anything, I fundamentally love the game itself. And when you can keep that with you, even when, you know, the pressure rises, and fundamentally we're all here because we love the game, and when that stays with you, anything's possible.
0: Hey, I got a stupid question.
2: Yeah, go for it.
0: Is it like, okay, and I'm not trying to compare the two, but like, you know, the TV show Dancing with the Stars, when the celebrities
2: here we go.
0: When the celebrities make it to the next round, they get a bonus. Do the players get bonuses each round they get through in the World Cup?
1: Of course, there is rewards for everything when you achieve, you know, the next level of anything in the game. There isn't something that comes with that, absolutely.
0: Right.
1: But it's, that's obviously not the main incentive, but it is the
0: So I might see some players going, we're buying a boat.
2: Well, maybe.
3: Hey, Jackson, I'm just looking at your GQ Germany photo shoot. Jeez, you're a stylish rooster. Do you like that side of it too, not being on the soccer field but fashion?
1: Yeah, absolutely. It's always fun to explore these other passions and things that you've got to do. And I'm very lucky. I get the chance to do a lot of these kind of things. When you open yourself up to it and you're kind of just embrace these opportunities. It's pretty cool. You get to do some pretty cool stuff. And yeah, I got to do a

0: couple of things with GQ, one in Oz and one in and one for Germany as well. Probably all retro soccer top out. It was
1: I love the caption here. Not one to fit the expected mold of the modern footballer, in an ecosystem that rewards smooth, frictionless personalities, the most Irvine still has his edges. They're also his greatest strength, if you don't mind.
0: Yeah, I didn't write that, but that's the way it all. You got to be. You got to just be yourself, I guess. And when it's authentic, when it's genuine, then people tend to respond.
1: You're also very cool.
2: Very cool. Your Instagram is like. It could be that of some sort of supermodel.
3: Yeah. All right, we better let him go because he's way too us. Jackson Irvine joining us on the air this morning. Hey, mate, enjoy. Enjoy the next couple of days and good luck. Us and thousands of others will be sitting off flares and cheering you on in Fed Square, no doubt.
0: Unreal. Appreciate the support, guys. Thank you.
2: Good luck.
1: Thanks, Jacko. Nova. Fresh hits and throwbacks.

0: Thanks for joining us. You're listening to Nova. It is Jace, Lauren and Clint with you.
1: Clint? You seem to be, you're nervous about something.
0: I've been hiding something from you guys for the last couple of days.
2: Okay.
0: Clint, you and I have something in common. And Lauren, I think it's a club you don't want to be a part of.
2: Don't tell me you're having a baby.
1: You're having
2: too.
1: A child.
0: Oh,
1: another
0: God,
1: one.
0: No. I'll get a butter knife in the kitchen and take it off right now. It's not happening.
2: Wow.
1: That's dramatic.
0: I'm happy with three. We're capped.
2: I'm glad you said I'm happy with
1: it. Okay, so if it's not that,
0: what is it? I had a fall.
1: Oh, don't.
2: Shame.
0: I didn't fall over. I had a fall.
2: Now, hang on.
1: Oh, I think it's because we're getting to that age.
2: But didn't you have another fall on the weekend?
1: Mate.
2: Did you hear about this one?
0: No.
1: I had a spectacular fall.
2: Have you not heard this?
1: At
0: the MCG in public. A public fall.
1: Like, not just, like, really public. So I was...
2: So bad.
1: So, Keziah Pickett kicked the winning goal for Melbourne.
0: Yes,
1: and
0: yeah.
1: I was trying to run back to my seat to get to so I could see the siren. And as I was doing so, all the Collingwood supporters were leaving, and I'm wearing my Aquilas, and they're quite new. So the sole, you know, when the sole's quite shiny. So as soon as I hit a spillage of what
2: suit.
1: Appeared to be Carlton draft,
2: in his suit with his
1: I had a. A substantial public tumble, but it was one of those ones where you're slipping, but not falling. And then I fell and I grabbed onto some woman's arm,
2: but fully hit the.
1: And she goes, "Oh, just take a bit more care there, duh." And then I heard someone go, "Ah, oh, that's Clint Stanaway."
2: No, but he fell on the ground.
0: I know that fall anywhere.
2: You're fully on your back.
1: I was on my butt.
0: Well, let me set the scene.
1: My wrist still not right.
0: Oh, well, forget your wrist. I'm cooked. Friday night. Got the whole family to bed. I sat up to watch the footy. Mm. I poured myself a red. I was on the phone to my mate Todders. As I'm walking from the kitchen.
2: I'm already laughing.
0: Don't, Lauren.
1: It's pretty funny when people have a fall.
2: I find people falling over Go. So funny.
0: So I'm walking from the kitchen back to the couch.
2: With a glass of red in your hand.
0: A full glass of red.
1: A vessel.
0: Right, a full vessel, right? Yeah. Now I want to point out, this is where it gets really sad. This was the last glass of red in the house.
2: I imagine it was a big pour on a Friday night.
0: I didn't want to have to keep going back to the kitchen.
2: Yeah.
0: The vessel was full.
2: Was it a bottle? Just swigging from the bottle?
0: No, it was a vessel.
1: Okay, can I ask, this is an important question as someone with experience or skin in the game. What were you dressed in?
0: Boardies and a tee, my usual outfit.
2: Friday night of winter.
1: And did you have anything on the...
0: God, no. Bare feet. Bare feet.
2: Oh, not in socks. That's
0: bare feet. Now, the lights were quite dimmed because I'd set the mood. Mm-hmm. Everyone was asleep.
1: What mood for you?
2: For yourself.
0: Yeah. I could relax. I'd lit a candle, right?
2: You lit a candle?
0: Yeah.
2: Where was your wife?
0: She was asleep. I was watching the footage.
2: When you said you put the kids down, that included your wife?
0: Yeah, got them all to bed.
2: Mm. At 7 o'clock?
0: Melatonin for everyone. So they're out. I'm watching the footy. I'm on the phone to my mate Todders. I'm walking back holding the vessel of red wine.
1: Oh, no.
0: My foot has gone on one of Archie's toys that he left out.
1: Oh, no.
0: I have gone straight up.
2: Full arse over.
0: Full airborne. Bang. Down.
1: On the coccyx?
0: Right on the corner of the couch. And the corner of the couch is...
1: It's pretty funny. It's funny.
2: How is the wine?
0: Everywhere.
1: Yeah.
0: The couch, the
2: all
0: rug, the TV. It looked like a murder scene.
2: All over you?
0: All over me.
2: Not your boardies.
0: All over everyone. I'm laying on my back and the...
1: Did you wind yourself?
0: Permission to undo
2: no,
0: my...
2: No.
0: I need to take my pants off.
2: I don't want to see
0: no,
2: it.
0: No, you need to see it.
1: Okay, give us a look.
2: So you look first. You
0: my
2: look
0: leg has
1: he's
0: hit...
1: actually stripping.
0: My leg
2: you
0: is...
2: look first.
1: Don't.
2: My, I can't look.
1: What have you got on it?
0: My leg has hit the corner of the couch and it's like a wooden armrest. Okay.
2: You hate that.
1: Oh, my Lord!
2: Oh, my.
1: That is massive.
2: Oh.
1: That's spectacular.
2: Have you put some makeup on?
0: Why are you laughing?
1: That is as big as... That's as big as a
2: Jason,
1: football.
2: Did you go to the doctor?
0: And my back hurts
1: That's
0: too.
1: So big and I'm not talking... I'm talking about the bruise. Wow.
2: Well, okay.
0: It hurts.
2: So when you fell... What did you do in
0: say? Oh! You know the worst bit?
2: I was
1: on the phone. Todders was on the phone.
0: I'm on the phone to my mate Todders. So I'm like, oh, yeah, mate, how good's the gap? Oh, Tots, I have to call you back. 45 minutes later, when I called him back, he was on Do Not Disturb.
1: Oh, no.
0: So the last thing he heard was me hit the deck, and I said, I'll have to call you back. And then he just put his phone on do not disturb.
2: He thought Lou's finally done it. She's finally had enough of him. So did you wake the family up?
0: No one came and helped me.
2: Did you just sit on the couch covered in red wine in your own, wallowing in your own sadness?
0: I was laying on the floor for a couple of minutes, covered in red wine. I'm like, all right, Hawkins, let's get out the steam cleaner. You can do this.
1: No, you should have, like a cat, you should have gone down and had a lick.
0: Well, I almost did when I realised it was the last class in the house.
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1: There was an emergency in my house last night. Paul was not home and I had a missed call from him, and then I had a very panicked text message from our friend Tom Hawkins. Now, Tomahawk said, now, let me set the scene. It was 6 p.m. I was lying on the couch, had a shower under a blanket, had already had dinner early, and thought, I'm going to slip into bed early tonight.
2: Good
1: and
2: on
1: then,
2: you.
1: Yep. Bing, and it said, Lozzie, this is probably not what you need right now.
2: It's always you.
1: But.
2: Oh, she's the one. You are the caregiver. You are the problem solver.
1: He said, I know you're home alone.
0: She's the one I ring.
1: Well, he said, I have a black tie dinner that I'm running out the door to go to.
2: The Hall of Fame dinner.
1: Hang on, I didn't know what the dinner was at this point. I have a black tie dinner. Emma's getting into her dress. I've just gone to put my suit on. I've picked up the wrong suit from the dry cleaner. The wrong black tie suit. Too short, too tight, doesn't fit.
2: Oh, this
1: not
2: is
1: my
2: one
1: suit.
2: From a previous life.
0: He's, we've all got those.
1: He's picked it up. He's like, the dry cleaner's closed. I can't go and get my actual suit.
2: Oh.
1: So I need to come over and borrow some black tie pants off Paul.
2: Oh, yeah.
1: And I said, well, you guys are going to be different, completely different sizes. Like, black tie's very tailored.
0: Yeah,
1: they're going to be too big.
0: I don't mean to be disrespectful to your fiance, but I don't think you would have the same physique as an athlete.
1: Oh, Tom hasn't been playing AFL for a while.
0: I'm trying to be
1: anyway,
0: nice here.
1: So Tom said, can I come around? And I said, well, you can, but I don't know if it's going to work. Paul is away.
2: Yeah.
1: I don't actually know.
2: Was time of the essence? Surely. Was this late?
1: He was supposed to be there at 6. It was a 6. He called.
2: Oh, no.
1: So he said, I'm going to come. I said, do you want me to bring it over? He goes, no, I'll come to your house because it's on the way. So we had no option.
0: Hang on. So he's going to drive to your place in like just
1: in
0: shorts or chinos.
1: Yeah, and his
0: bottom,
1: top. And he had another jacket. So he had a jacket, bow tie, no pants. So he
2: goes, oh, no.
0: I love this.
1: I'm going through the wardrobe trying to find black tie trousers.
0: Yeah.
1: And in rolls Hawk, and I'm like, right, had them all laid out on the bed. I'm like, quick, pants off, quick, let's just try them. So nothing really fit, right? They're all, because you also, like, black tie trousers don't have belt loops or anything, so you can't put a belt with it.
0: And do they have the little shiny strip down the side?
1: Yeah, so that's what he wanted.
2: Yeah.
1: So I said, don't worry, just put them on and I'll sew you into them.
0: With the Janome?
2: With a needle and thread?
1: Tom and I are running around the house. He's in his bonds. We're trying to find a sewing kit. Now, you probably won't be surprised. I'm not
2: a sewing kit in your house?
1: I'm not that handy on the Janome.
0: You've never been in your laundry.
1: Yeah, so it was a real adventure. So we found, Tom found it. He goes, as long as I've got it, we found the hot pink sewing kit. And I pinned them at the back. And then I said, right, take them off. I'm going to sew the back.
0: Question.
1: I'm going to sew. Emma's now waiting.
0: Yeah, where's Emma?
1: She's now in another Uber on the way to pick Tom up.
0: Right.
1: And they're going to keep going. So we've got 5 minutes. Also, I'm watching on the TV Tony Jones going, oh, we're at this black tie.
2: All the arrivals.
1: And Tom gets there and I go, where are you going tonight? And he goes, oh, this is the funny bit. I'm off to see Gary Ablett Jr. get put in the Hall of Fame. And I was like, oh, terrific. Okay, we better get you there then. So I stitched up the pants, but my textiles teacher at school would not be thrilled. This cotton wasn't long enough. So Tom and I, our fat fingers couldn't tie the knot at the end of the bit of string.
0: So what'd you do?
1: So by this stage, Emma's out the front and they're already sort of, I'm watching Tony Jones interview the guests all arriving. So, if you look on the screen, we got some black gaffer tape.
2: No, you did not.
0: Oh, my God.
1: He's got...
2: It's gaffered.
0: At the back.
1: Yeah, we gaffer taped up the pants.
0: He looks great.
2: It actually looks quite good.
1: And you can't, I mean, he's got an absolute major wedgie.
2: It's actually really brought out the bum cheeks.
1: It's really,
0: yeah, it really has. So basically, yeah, you've gaffer taped where the belt would normally
1: I've
0: be.
1: I folded it over.
2: How good is
1: I've
2: gaffer tape?
1: It up.
0: Gaffer tape fixes everything.
1: And then
0: everything.
1: We got black gaffer tape.
0: Yep, keeps the
1: and
0: boobs in
1: went.
0: And the pants on.
1: And I said, you can't take your jacket off.
0: No, God, no.
1: And then Emma sent me a text saying, God, Tom's just stood up and leant across the table to get the bread basket
0: and
1: popped his pants.
2: Did he rip them?
1: Well, she sent me a video when they were leaving last night. And she said, I'm pleased to say the pants are intact. But then if you watch the video, the I mean, the pants are kind of falling down towards the end of the night.
0: You can't be reaching.
1: Here he is. 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And they're saying, show me your pants.
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8: Oh, good morning. Happy Thursday. It is Sam in. Quick reminder, if you haven't registered for Car Ching yet, last couple of days, that Mazda CX-5 could be rocking up in your driveway a bit later this morning. So if you haven't already, head to the Nova Win page. There's about $1,600 floating around in that car this morning. Someone's going to dive in and try and find it. So if you haven't already, Car Ching, sign up now. We have got our docker, Geordie Clark, joining us later this morning. They've got a bye this week, so he is going to be nice and relaxed. We'll catch up a bit about the World Cup as well. That all kicks off tomorrow. We'll have an SBS correspondent joining us after six. But for now, this is the parenting chat we had yesterday with Dr. Justin Coulson. He has got a new book out called Boys. It's about 20 minutes over on the Nova Player, but here are the best bits as he joined Nathan, Nat and Sean.
9: So if you are, you know, your blueprint for essentially, you know,
10: healthy masculinity.
9: Yes. How does that start? Obviously, you're starting when they're toddlers, right? It's a process that's ingrained in them from the very beginning of being caring, of sharing, of being respectful. What does that look like from a daily, you know, practical point of view?
10: Yeah. So in chapter three of the book, I found this amazing research, and it talks about how in our society and in societies throughout history, right around the world, across culturally, across time, masculinity has always been something that is learned and then earned. So with femininity, you kind of, nobody ever looks at a woman and goes, what sort of a woman are you? You go from a girl to a woman, everyone accepts that you're a woman. But with masculinity, there's this growth that has to happen. And at some point, you've got to be able to prove that you're a man.
11: So culturally, you see all those indigenous cultures that have those moments.
9: Rituals and rites.
10: Rites of passage, And unfortunately, around the world, most of them have been horrendous and abusive and really scary. And I'm glad we don't do them anymore because I don't know if I would have survived.
9: Yes, that's right.
10: But to your question, Annette, what we're really trying to do here is we're trying to help our kids from the youngest of age learn how to be givers, not takers.
9: Yeah.
10: How to show up and be a bonus, which means we're teaching them character. We're teaching them to choose hard over easy.
9: Yep.
10: We're teaching them there's a quote from a guy that lived a couple of centuries ago called Augustine. He said, right is right even if no one is doing it.
9: Yes.
10: Wrong is wrong even if everyone is doing it.
11: Yeah.
10: Like you said, Sean, going back to the old school, I'm talking centuries old school values, when we teach, and I say it, but everyone nods when I say it, and everyone's like, no, that's actually right. It might be old, but that's right. I don't think we should go back to the 50s. 2026 is way better than the 50s.
9: Yeah.
10: And what we've done for girls and women is astonishing, and we still need to do more. But our girls and women cannot thrive if men are not viable in a social or an economic or an emotional or a psychological way. And right now it is code red for our boys, which is why I wrote the book.
9: Yeah.
0: Yeah, because looks maxing is a word I reckon I only learnt 2 months ago.
9: Yeah.
0: Is that an issue? Like, and then you think, oh, well, it's not happening here. But is it happening in Australia?
10: Oh, yeah, for sure. Absolutely. Oh, yeah. That's terrifying.
9: It's not, it might not be the kids hitting their faces with a hammer. Like, that's an extreme, right?
0: Why?
9: No, that is a thing that has been promoted. It's a legit thing, right? But it's the taking peptides because they want to get, you know.
11: Yeah, but what percentage? Again, we're
9: going
11: straight
9: to the negative.
11: But we
9: know it's on the rise. It's increasing, and you can't just stick your head in the sand and say it's not happening.
11: I'm not at all. Yeah. I'm not all. But all I hear is negative shit about looks maxing and all these words that come up, not the good things that these young gentlemen can provide to society and concentrating on that. It's always the same.
9: Society in general, not just about men, focuses on negatives, not on positives. It's the way that it's always been, right? That is the way that
11: there
9: it
11: is
9: works.
11: A moment so, in time over the last few years.
9: I'm saying it's not particular
11: it's a moment
9: to men.
11: In time over the last few years. We need to get back to lifting these young men up and concentrating on what they can provide to society.
9: Yeah,
11: not
9: I mean, that is absolutely true, but you can't put your head in the sand and say it's not happening because it is happening. You speak to women about the way that they've been spoken about and spoken to. You speak to young girls, the stuff that the comments on social media that they're getting from men, just saying, shut up, what do you think your
11: opinion
9: is worth?
11: This is not a men-hating session.
9: No, it's not. But the book's about boys. And what we're saying is that we need to be proactive and actually positive in giving people things to do practically that they can do with their boys to raise them into good men.
0: Yeah,
11: it's not as hard. Honestly, it's not. Just be good.
10: You're exactly right. Be a good guy. In the Inside the Manosphere doco with Louis Theroux, he says to one of the influencers, why can't you just be a good person?
9: Yeah.
10: And the guy in response, HS TikTok, he says, well, it wouldn't have blown up on social media.
9: Yeah, that's right.
10: The social media theory of everything says it's screens, it's social media. You think about it, though. When we sit around a table, we come to agreement on stuff. When you go on social media, you go in exactly the opposite direction. It amplifies the loudest and worst voices.
9: Yeah, that's true.
10: And that's why, to go back to your point, Sean, and what I was saying before, that's why boys say that their dads and the good men, their grandpas, their uncles, are the best influencers because they're the ones that they know. They're the ones that they see day by day. And when I think about the men in my life, friends, work colleagues, relatives, whoever it is, the overwhelming majority of them are just really damn good people.
11: Yeah.
10: There's a handful that are bad eggs because you get them everywhere. There's also a couple of women in my life who aren't the best eggs either.
9: Yeah.
10: And your point, Sean, is the one that we need to focus on. Masculinity doesn't have to be that hard. We just live it, we do it, and people around us see it and follow it.
9: So it's leading by example, essentially.
11: Definitely.
9: Yeah. So you've got to remember that kids hear what you say, that if you're saying negative things about women, they're tuning into that, and positivity will win, right?
10: That's the goal. So long as they've got trust, right? Like if they see you and they trust you, if they think you're going to act in their best interest, if your son believes you will act in his best interest, then he's open to your influence.
11: Yeah. Most definitely.
10: Yeah. If he thinks you're out to get him, he shuts down and he goes to the internet.
0: Of course.
4: Nova's Nathan, Nat and Sean.

0: Paul with Temperature on Nova, 13 after 5. If you're looking for a bit of a challenge and you haven't signed up yet, why not take the Chevron City to Surf for Gen U? 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Unfortunately, this man won't be doing much running for the foreseeable future. Our Eagle, Ruben Jinby, were heartbroken over the weekend. He joined us to reveal the extent of his injury and tell us how he's doing mentally. Our Eagle, Ruben Jinby.
1: Our man's injured on the weekend.
2: Most talked about chicken legs in town.
1: Oh, Rubes, what's going on?
3: Yeah, I'm back, but I won't be playing this weekend. I ended my streak of 59 games in a row. Just running back to goals, trying to save goals as I do, and some in the crowd pulled their sniper out, thought it'd be a good idea to shoot my left quad off.
2: So it would have felt like that, did it? Like just an instant, like, bang.
3: Yeah, it was by the reaction of my face and punching the ground like a little wuss, I could kind of feel it peel and pop and whatever you imagine a big quaddy tear to feel like,
4: Which one's your quad?
3: Yeah. The one at the front.
2: Front thigh.
4: The front thigh.
2: So it's four muscles. So you've done the big one.
5: And you feel, picture this, Joel, that you feel it tearing like Ruben's just saying.
4: How are you even here right now? You want good meds?
3: Yeah, not really. I walked in all right, so I heal quickly like Wolverine.
2: So
5: yes, I love it.
2: The big news that broke, you know, the other day was that you don't need surgery. So because that was a fear that you were going to, which would be season ending, obviously.
3: Yeah.
2: So you went and saw the docs, and they said it's not as bad as we first anticipated.
3: Yeah. So it was close, but quad surgery, you need to pretty much get your leg cut off. So it wasn't quite that bad, but it was close to it, which is not great. But we'll work out soonish how long the timeline is, but it's. Yeah, it's probably pushing 8-10 weeks kind of thing.
2: We're just getting close to the end of the year anyway.
3: Yeah, there's probably two games left, so we might be able to squeeze in the last couple, but we'll have to wait and see.
5: Ruben, it was interesting that moment because I could see the speed in which you're chasing Mitch Georgiades towards goal. And I've seen this happen before because one of the Eagles' old school guys chasing Clive Waterhouse in the goal square and did his hammy because you're giving it everything, right? I thought when initially you hit the deck, that's a hamstring for sure because it was just – one
2: everybody
5: of those moments where your body went faster than it's possibly capable of?
3: Yeah, definitely, I think. And I still didn't catch him either, so that was the worst bit. He was quicker than me, and I'm the one that hurt myself. But normally that's a hammy mechanism. The doc thought it was a hammy, and everyone did when I was walking off. But it was a quaddy, so the chicken legs finally let me down. So anyone listening who has a free and able quad, any size or shape, I'll take it for the next 8 weeks.
2: Skip leg day.
4: Yeah. So what does the rehab look like for your torn, busted quad?
3: Yeah, so not sure for the next couple of weeks. We're going to sort that out. But, next 2 weeks, probably just resting it, getting the pain away. Because when you tear it, it's obviously a lot of blood and yuckness going on in there. So I've got to sort that out. And then it's just pretty much strengthening. And with quads, it's mainly kicking. And, high-speed running, that's what you get last. So I won't be able to have a kick for a while.
5: Now, you've probably got the boots already, but I know Joel has got the recovery boots. And I'm sure he will come to
4: boots,
5: the party.
4: They're the best. Yeah, they're so wonderful. Have you got a pair?
2: Thigh high compression boots.
3: No, I actually don't. So I'm going to have to borrow yours. What do you recover from yours, Joel?
4: Oh, life. Yeah. They've got to carry me all 10 metres from this studio to my studio each day. Yeah. I do a lot of spin, Ruben.
2: A lot of high kicks.
4: One, two, three, step will change. But no, they're really great. And you can just lie on the couch and it's like getting a leg massage.
3: Oh, how good. Might have to kick back and get some of those.
2: Yeah. You're about to spend a lot of time doing not much at all. How do you go with that?
3: Nah, horribly. I don't game anymore. What do I do for fun? Surf. So maybe I have to throw that in as well. Yeah. So I'll have to find a new hobby. I bought a guitar 3 years ago and I've played it three times.
2: You're going to have to get that out.
3: Have to maybe
2: Start serenading people. Yeah. What a treat that'll be for your housemates.
3: Oh, they'll hate it. Well, we've got a DJ downstairs, so we've got to sound better than
5: that. Exactly. Yeah, righto. Hey, Rubens, I've always wondered, I was thinking about this a couple of years ago when we had a bit of a swimming race at one stage, and I thought there's no way that you can keep going back to the gym. Most people spend their life in the gym after being injured for a period of time.
2: Yeah.
5: You're not just going to be doing weights, are you? Because you won't There won't be a T-shirt that fits you.
2: You can't do more upper body work.
5: No.
3: Yeah, oh, well, we've got a Europe holiday planned, so that was the benefit. So, yeah, get on the shreds, put it on a bit of muscle, and get ready for the end of Euro summer. So, yeah. That is the plan at the moment.
5: Is it devastating mentally? Honestly, you've been having an amazing year. I know you keep coming here and we pat you on the back, but the reality is you've been the club's best player, and it must be a great feeling to be on top of your game and really contributing, and for that not to take place over the next period, it's going to hurt you.
3: Yeah, that is the most disappointing part. I think, especially the way the team's been going as well the last month. We've been winning games of footy,
2: showing really
3: playing
2: positive
3: well.
2: Signs.
3: And yeah, I was just starting to hit career best form over the last couple of weeks. But yeah, that's all part of footy. And I mean, in long term, 8 weeks is nothing really. So we'll be back.
2: On the upside, Rubes, I mean, I don't want to be a conspiracy theorist, but you sign a contract extension for big bucks, and then next minute, you're injured. Like, did you just go queue in the rack? I can take some foot off the pedal now.
4: Clever man.
3: You got something to do with a lemon. A lemon's unlucky.
2: I forgot about the lemon.
4: Oh, but bloody lemon. Yeah. Is it like in theatre? Do you have an understudy who's just like ready to go on and really excited? Yeah. Like, oh, it's my time in the spotlight.
2: Yes. Who is your understudy?
3: That's a good question. I think we have a few underneath that could step up. You know, we got obviously Stars come back in, which is great. So,
2: good timing.
3: Yeah, perfect timing. Trade must have been...
2: How's Harry Edwards' head? Is he any danger of coming back? Or are they still looking after
3: him? Yeah, I think his head at the moment's like perfectly fine. He's training and that kind of thing. I think it's just giving it a few extra weeks to settle. And obviously he had a few knocks. But, yeah, he'll be back for the back end of the year, I reckon, as well. So he'll definitely be able to step up.
5: Yeah, good point.
3: I guess that was like me last year, you know. Unfortunately, Gov finished early with his head. That gave me a lot of added responsibility.
2: Yes.
3: Probably struggled for the first few weeks. And then you find your feet and step up to the level. So it could be a blessing in disguise.

0: is Justin Bieber on Nova, almost 5:30. Don't forget to sign up if you haven't already for Ka-Ching, our Supernova Byron behind the wheel. He's a bit of a speed demon. Safely, though, he's getting that Mazda CX-5 to someone's driveway later this morning. You'll have 30 seconds to dive in and find up to $1,600 we have got hidden in there this morning. If you'd like us to be in your driveway a bit later this morning, sign up now on the Nova Win page.
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2: 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Freeway south are looking pretty good. Kwinana Freeway northbound cars hopping on a Mortimer Road and further up at Thomas Road as well. Still looking pretty good on the Graham Farmer Freeway and in the Northbridge Tunnel. Look out for those roadworks in Baldivis, Mundajong Road closed between Kwinana Freeway and St Albans Road until the 13th of June. Head to the Oscar line for 89177. 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Rain today, heading for a top of 17, and right now it is 14 degrees on Nova 937.
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4: Good morning, Susie Thompson with you. A so-called orange flood of cash has rolled into One Nation with its Fire the Liar fundraising campaign reaching its goal of $1 million in less than 24 hours. Meantime, the Guardians obtained 6 years of party financial records, with accounting experts at the University of Melbourne describing it as extremely sloppy and questioning One Nation's fitness to govern. Rioting in Northern Ireland has now destroyed the homes of almost 30 people. The anti-immigrant unrest has also blocked freeways and shut down public transport. It comes as a Sudanese asylum seeker fronts court accused of an attempted beheading. The 30-year-old has refused representation and been remanded in custody. A wanted fugitive from Adelaide has been arrested in East Melbourne along with a friend with alleged links to the Comancheros. Police apprehended Christopher Marsh 5 days after a public warning. The 47-year-old was wanted for serious offences and may be armed. And new stats show one in five Australians are on a drug to treat mental illness. The Australian Institute of Health and Welfare says one in 10 boys aged 10 to 17 are on psychostimulants to treat ADHD. The Financial Review says it raises fears about the way medicines are being dispensed to millions of people. Nova Sport is next.
1: Nova Sport.
4: History's been made in the pool at the Australian swimming trials, with Queenslander Sam Short breaking his own Commonwealth swimming record in the 800 metres freestyle.
5: It's so good, you know, at the end of the day, racing's a fun bit, you know. I work my bum off every day in training, and I literally am itching to get up on the blocks and really challenge myself. You know, I really wanted to be fearless.
4: And in cricket, the Aussie women have beaten the West Indies by 6 wickets in their T20 World Cup warm-up match in Cardiff. The tournament proper gets underway on Saturday. And you're up to date on Nova.
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0: Just gone 5:30, and yes, the eve of the FIFA World Cup. Just after 6, we'll catch up with Lydia Williams from SBS, helping us preview it. This time tomorrow, it'll be underway, and the Aussies start their campaign on Sunday. Real chance to survive and make it out of their group. So catching up with Lydia after 6, we'll have our Docker Geordie Clark in as well. They're on a bye week this week, so we'll see what he is doing to put his feet up for the weekend. We got your family passes to SciTech going to One Caller this morning, and $1,600 in that Mazda CX-5. If you haven't entered already, I'll tell you how you can do that shortly. Someone's going to win a stack of cash this morning. They won't have to leave their driveway. That's all coming up with Nat and Sean. It's Dasher now, Austin.

0: on Nova. It is 20 to 6, and that Mazda CX-5 could be pulling up in your driveway later this morning. And it's got $1,600 hidden in there today. You'll have 30 seconds to dive in and find it. 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That is all going to Gen U, who are doing fantastic work in the community. So it's worth double this morning if the car ends up in your driveway.
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0: Dua Lipa on Nova. The training wheels are coming off. Nat and Sean are jumping in. Oh, we are going to get to the headlines a couple minutes early because we have got a massive Thursday show today. We're going to be previewing the FIFA World Cup in about 10 minutes' time. Lydia Williams from SBS kicks off in less than 24 hours. So we'll take a peek at the round ball game. And then our docker, Geordie Clark, in a little later this morning as well. Freo with the bye, so he is going to be relaxed and ready to go. And that's $1,600 all loaded up in that Mazda CX-5. It could be heading your way very shortly. Nat and Sean jumping in next.
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12: 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Mitchell Freeway southbound cars hopping on a Burns Beach Road, again further down at Warwick Road. Quinana Freeway northbound Mortimer Road through to Rolly Road. A queue in Quinana Beach, Patterson Road northbound approaching Mandra Road. And further up Rockingham Road near Anchortel Road in Naval Base as well. Anything else, call 9489 1777. 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Rain today, heading for top of 17. And right now it is 14 degrees on Nova 937.
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15: Good morning, Ash Gardner with you. Donald Trump has issued a fresh warning amid an escalation in the violence in the Middle East. He's threatened to hit Iran hard again, saying they've taken too long to negotiate a deal. A US military helicopter was downed earlier this week, sparking fresh strikes.
16: We're going to be attacking them very hard.
17: You're resuming bombing?
16: Yeah, well, we are. Based on the helicopter, I guess we have the right to do that.
15: Pauline Hanson has jetted west as One Nation source in the polls. She attended a fundraising event in Perth where she was greeted by supporters as protesters gathered outside. A donation drive for an advertising campaign has already raised $1.5 million. A British tourist has launched a lawsuit against SeaWorld helicopters after witnessing the deadly chopper crash in 2023. He said

0: seeking $850,000 in damages for negligence. Pope Leo has led a mass inside Sagrada Familia, marking 100 years since the death of its designer, Gaudi. Crowds lining the streets in Barcelona to try and catch a glimpse of the pontiff. And Taylor Swift has taken to the stage for a special performance. She surprised fans at the Toy Story 5 movie premiere, performing a rendition of the track You've Got a Friend in Me alongside Randy Newman. Nova Sport is next.
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3: The Bulldogs and Crows kick off round 14 of the footy tonight. The Crows with three changes, the Bulldogs with the one. That game will be played at Marvel. Locally, West Coast take on an under-fire Kangaroos outfit here at Optus. Teams will be in later today with the Eagles requiring to replace the injured Ruben Jimby, who's out with that quad. The NBA Finals continue today with the New York Knicks once again hosting the San Antonio Spurs. The Knicks lead the best of seven series 2-1. And at the Australian swimming titles, Molly O'Callaghan has qualified for the Comm Games with a near world record time in the 200-metre freestyle. Cam McAvoy won the 50-metre freestyle as expected, and Sam Short won the 800-metre freestyle swimming an Australian and Commonwealth game record. That's the latest in sport. You're up to date on Nova.
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0: It's 6:02. Morning, everybody. Happy Thursday.
3: Hello. The week is flying by.
0: Isn't it just?
3: Good times, everyone.
0: I know. I remember when we had a short week the other week.
3: I know, but then a short week, you get to the end of it and you go, Jesus, it takes it out of you.
0: You go hard.
3: I'm complaining at every quarter.
0: Oh, too good. Hey, guess what? FIFA World Cup kicks off today.
3: Yeah, amazing. Mexico getting things underway tonight. Massive thing. People are going to be bleary-eyed. Mm. Other than us, Nat, who get this week to watch Australia take on Turkey at 12 p.m.
0: Yeah,
3: Sunday.
0: That's right, on Sunday. Yeah, that's good. Very decent hour. We're going to catch up with Lydia Williams about the FIFA World Cup before 7 o'clock, actually.
3: Yeah, that's cool. Mm. Kaching is back on the roads again today, Nat.
0: $1,600. $1,600.
3: That is good. A good way to start a Thursday.
0: Isn't it just?
3: And Jordan Clark, by the way, he'll be joining us as well. They've got the bye, but Jordan doesn't like to travel, so he'll be around, around the parks.
0: What's Jordan doing on his bye week? He's coming here. That's what he's doing. So he's coming north of the river. That's a big day out for Clarky. Good work. All right, Ariana Grande is going to kick us off. This is Hate That I Made You Love Me. Take it away, Ari. It's 6:04 on Nova.

0: It's Benny Benassi and Gary Go.
1: Gary Go.
0: What's Gary Go up to? Got to ask yourself. It's 10 past six. Nathan, Ant and Sean.
2: Hey, Nat, we were talking in the office this morning, the power of a slogan, and that has to do with Pauline Hanson being in town.
0: Oh, she's
2: so
0: in town,
2: she started they started a slogan, which is Fire the Liar, which has got a ring.
0: It's just, I mean, rhyming slang or rhyming slogans we know go very well because it works so well for Kevin Rudd, for Kevin 07.
2: Kevin 07.
0: Just so happened to me that year he was running was, you know, rhymed with his name, and he just really milked it. And I think ever since then, everyone's been trying to recapture that moment.
2: No, I totally agree with you. And you can get a sticker out real quick. That's one of the things. You will see those stickers on the back of the car in a heartbeat.
0: Yeah,
2: and Kevin
0: O'Sullivan
2: said, I was like, oh, okay.
0: And Fire the Liar, I mean.
2: Fire the Liar.
0: They're politicians.
2: Okay. Yeah.
0: They're all lying, right?
2: Well, yeah, there's been some heat on the big guy at this stage. So, One Nation are trying to raise some money at the moment.
0: Yeah.
2: The Labor Party was trying to raise some money and their thing was $27. Did you see that?
0: No.
2: So they were ringing their community we're trying to, you know, everyone wants to get money so that they can advertise, right?
0: Grassroots campaign.
2: Yeah, so they're trying to get us money so they can call each other's name, $27. They didn't break down why you
0: it's a very specific number.
2: $27.
0: Well, two's got to go to the platform.
2: yeah. I wonder if that had something to do with stickers that they're coming up with or perhaps the slogan.
0: I know, right? We're still 2 years away, just under 2 years away from the next federal election. It feels like the campaign is ramping up. Do you know what I mean?
2: Yeah.
0: It feels like everybody's campaigning at the moment. No, we're 2 years away. 2 years away. Wow. Angus Taylor's in town tomorrow too.
2: Yeah, they must have caught a plane together or, I don't know, drove over the Nullarbor together perhaps just to save some cash.
0: Pauline's new jet that she got from Gina.
2: Yeah, it didn't look that big though. I'm not sure how many can get in there. But
0: she hasn't invited you on yet?
2: No. I'm keen. I'd imagine it going down at some stage. But anyway, we'll see how that goes. Fire the liar. Kevin 07, slogans. They work.
0: Just do it, Sean.
2: Yeah, exactly.
0: See,
2: got me.
0: It's 12 past 6 on Nova.
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0: It's 16 past 6 weather-wise. Bit of rain around today. 10 to 20 mils, actually. At top of 17, so a bit of a miserable winter day.
2: Yeah.
0: Tomorrow, 17 and a shower or two. Mostly sunny on Saturday. That's the pick of the bunch because some more showers turn up again on Sunday. Here's Christy with the latest on the roads.
18: Good morning. Couple of crashes in the mix now. The first in Kewdale, Tonkin Highway northbound before Kewdale Road. The left lane's blocked, traffic is slow. Then two crashes near Perth Airport. The first, Tonkin Highway south at a Dunreath Drive. It's on the right verge, towing services on site, people out of their cars. The second, Tonkin Highway southbound before Airport Drive. That one's blocking up the right lane and traffic is very heavy approaching those. Otherwise, freeway southbound, so at Shenton Avenue, then Hepburn Avenue to Warwick Road. Quinana Freeway northbound, Mortimer Road merge point through to Rowley Road. And a queue in Quinana Beach, Patterson Road northbound at Mandurah Road as well. Anything else, call 94891777. 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
0: Thanks so much, Christy. It is 17 past six. Before 7 o'clock, we're going to catch up with Lydia Williams. I mean, she used to be a goalkeeper for the Matildas, incredible player, but she's all about the FIFA World Cup, which kicks off today.
2: Or tomorrow. Shakira!
0: Yes, there it is.
2: There shouldn't be a World Cup in the future that does not have a Shakira song leading the charge.
0: If you can't get Ricky Martin, get Shakira.
2: That's good. What a combo.
0: What about when we combine them? The powers. It's too much. It's too much.
2: Good deal.
0: Here's Swiftie right now. This is Opalite on Nova.

0: It's a 24 past six, that, of course, with Josh Farwas with a Madonna remix. And Madonna's Confessions 2 videos come out. Sean, you're just having a little bit of a...
1: I'm just trying to have a look at it at the moment. Now, there's been a lot of talk about
0: It's a little bit controversial.
1: In terms of the risqueness?
0: Yes.
1: Is that a word?
0: Sure.
1: Can you go with that now?
0: Yeah. Wow.
1: Okay, so... 67.
0: She is 67.
1: Very dominatrix style.
0: Yes.
1: She looks like she's 25, to be fair.
0: There's a bit where there's like lasers coming out of her and others' vajayjays.
1: Yeah.
0: Which is interesting. Interesting.
1: Oh, I've seen that happen.
0: For a laser to emanate. They burn your eyes. Don't look directly at it.
1: Like the solar eclipse.
0: There's a bunch of guys just at the urinal. There's Benedict Cumberbatch for no reason. Sabrina Carpenter's in there. Like, it's got a lot going on.
1: Yeah, it is.
0: It's got a lot going on. Sean Hunt.
1: I'm just
0: I told you not to
1: it
0: look it in the eye, Sean. Beautiful work, Madonna. I mean, you know, she's just doing Madonna things.
1: She
0: That's
1: is.
0: What we expect
1: Madonna
0: from
1: things.
0: Her. Yeah, yeah, yeah. It's 25 past six. Hey, remember that every prize that we give away today, we match for good with a donation of the same value to GenU.
1: Yeah, helping people with disability live their life. They choose through accommodation, training, employment, community programs and more. So today...
0: Yeah, that, I mean, when we play Ka-ching.
1: Yeah.
0: There's $1,600 up for grabs. However much is won, that'll be matched. Other prizes are matched. So far, we've given nearly $7,000. And it's only Thursday.
1: Perfect.
0: So, I know. We give.
1: To 10.
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14: 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Sale ends Tuesday, 16th June 2026. So the crash in Kewdale Tonkin Highway northbound before Kewdale Road. The left lane is blocked. Traffic is slow. And then two crashes near Perth Airport. The first, Tonkin Highway southbound at Dunreath Drive on the right verge. People out of their cars. The second, Tonkin Highway southbound before Airport Drive in the right lane. Traffic very heavy on approach. Anything else, call 9481777. 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Rain expected today, heading for a top of 17 degrees. And right now it is 14 degrees on Nova 937.
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17: Good morning, Ash Gardner with you. Donald Trump has stepped up his war of words, threatening to hit Iran hard again. It comes after an escalation of the violence in the Middle East. A US military helicopter was downed earlier this week, sparking fresh strikes. One Nation has already raised more than $1.5 million after a donation drive for its Fire the Lie campaign. Leader Pauline Hanson jetted to Perth yesterday, where she was greeted by supporters at a fundraising event while protesters gathered outside. This year's Olivia Newton-John Cancer Fundraising Walk will be its last. Austin Health and the family deciding to shift fundraising efforts elsewhere. Authorities are stepping up their patrols as violence continues on the streets of Northern Ireland. Tensions boiling over during anti-immigration riots in Belfast after a Sudanese national was arrested over an alleged knife attack. And Zoe Kravitz and Harry Styles have been spotted sporting matching tattoos amid the news the pair are now engaged. Nova Sport is next.
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1: Round 14 of the AFL gets underway tonight with the Western Bulldogs hosting the Adelaide Crows, both teams coming off wins by less than a goal. Locally, Fremantle have the bye, while the Eagles are the away team against the Kangaroos here at Optus. That is Saturday afternoon. Over to athletics, and Gout Gout has finished sixth in his Diamond League debut, almost a second behind his personal best over the 200 metres. The Aussie teenager was slow out of the blocks and clocked 20.6 seconds. And our Australian women's cricket team has defeated the West Indies by 6 wickets in their T20 World Cup warm-up match in Cardiff. That's the latest in sport. 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
0: It's 28-7. It's exciting times because if you're into round ball football or Shakira, the FIFA World Cup kicks off.
1: Yes.
0: Overnight, basically.
1: Yeah, we're going to be catching up with Lydia very shortly from SBS. You'll be able to see all the action there, which is great. Can I just bring up something? And you will see this too, Nat. Every morning that we've been coming in over the last 2 or 3 weeks, Sam, who's pressing the buttons for us today, does a great job.
0: Yes.
1: He just leaves a half-eaten McMuffin around the place.
0: Yes.
1: How do you eat half a McMuffin
0: and go, oh, I'm full, I'll leave that for later?
1: What is going on there?
21: I had the hash brown and the coffee as well. So I was a bit full and I just wanted to save a couple of bites. I'm going to go get them now before
1: that you left one until after work a few times after our show.
0: Sometimes he buys
1: like
0: two.
1: 4 hours.
21: I've reheated. No, Maccas don't go off. Like,
1: well, that's
21: you
1: true.
21: Do a nibble on it.
0: An awesome point.
21: Yeah. I'm just a little hungry.
0: So this is because you've moved back in with your parents for a little while and they live miles away. So your journey to work is much longer now. So you basically need sustenance.
21: It's
0: on the
21: like
0: way in.
21: A 35-minute drive, 40-minute drive. So
0: really early in the morning.
21: Quarter to four, I roll in the car. And then if I'm here in time, by the time I get here, I'll buy a McMuffin.
1: Mate, a McMuffin is this big.
0: Yeah.
1: Like, it's the size of a wagon wheel.
0: Sean swallows them whole.
1: I do. I've got a big mouth, obviously.
21: I'm just a little boy. That's all. I'm trying to bulk up.
1: Well, you know, you keep getting these security jobs. You need to bloody get some.
21: I've got to eat it now.
0: All right. We're talking soccer next. Here's Kendrick Lamar and Scissor right now with Luther.

0: careful with the ball.
1: He is an icon.
0: But he's got a lot of talent, and so is this man.
1: 228 games.
0: Guess who?
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3: The FIFA World Cup kicks off tomorrow, runs until the 20th of July. 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
5: It's everywhere.
3: Wait. Yes. And former Matilda Lydia Williams will be covering all the action. She's going to get no sleep. Lydia, good morning.
6: Good morning.
5: Yes. Have you been preparing for this onslaught of a lack of sleep?
6: Yeah, I have a baby, so, you know,
5: the early
6: wake-up times and lack of sleep has kind of been my forte for the last couple months.
5: You've been in heavy training for this then.
3: Lydia, how old's your baby, and do you have boy or girl? Where you're at?
6: A little boy who is 5 months, so,
3: Right in the throes.
5: Yeah.
6: Yes.
3: Gee, I'm glad you put yourself forward for this then.
6: I mean, it was the only one who could do it, I guess, with the timing.
5: So are we thinking 2046 Socceroos? Is that where we're at?
6: That's the hope.
5: Okay.
3: Yeah.
5: You never know.
3: Hey, Lydia, mentioning the Socceroos, as Nat did then, it's really good for us here in Perth and I guess across Australia to see our game against Turkey around, well, it's midday
5: Perth
3: kickoff,
5: time.
3: Perth time. This is really exciting for us to be able to see it and, well, for us not not wake up in the middle of the night.
5: Not lose a night's sleep, yeah.
6: Yeah, I think it's going to be a really exciting game. Obviously, it'll be the opening game for the Socceroos. And, I mean, not such easy opponents for the first one, but to be able to kind of be in the throes of it, being able to watch a great time in Australia, I think is going to be awesome. The coverage and just the support that they'll feel and see is going to really help them.
5: Now, Turkey, they've got a couple of real young, absolute guns, haven't they?
6: Yes, a couple of them play at Real Madrid. I think Turkey's going to be doing really well in the tournament and I guess probably doing well in the group. I would probably see them up the leading the group at the end of it. But I think the Socceroos' chances, it's going to be tough. I think all games are going to be tough. I would say Turkey kind of takes the top of that group.
3: It's interesting the way Tony Popovich has gone about this. Originally, they were just defending madly and hoping for a couple of counterattacks, I guess, to score, and that happened to be able to qualify. It looks like he's changed a little bit with bringing in some of the youth that is in this Socceroos team to be able to see if we've got any flair to be able to score at the other end. Is that how you see it, Lydia?
6: Yeah, I definitely think that, this is going to be probably a pretty defensive tournament for the Socceroos and then looking to get on the counter-attack. I think that the one thing that Popper probably has going for him is that there is going to be mandated drinks breaks between each half.
5: Mm.
6: So basically you kind of play quarters almost. So you really tactically can kind of change the game with that kind of break in play. And I think that's where, you know, if there's momentum going the other way against Socceroos, Popper will be able to kind of be able to take that break, change the tactics and hopefully, you know, not have that momentum still in the opposite way.
5: Now, you've played under Tony Popovich, obviously. What's he like, you know, during those breaks at halftime? How intense is he?
6: Oh, I mean, all coaches are pretty intense.
5: Yeah, I know.
6: But, yeah, I think he's no different. I've definitely heard some stories. it's a professional men's game and, the World Cup is definitely kind of all do or die, really. So I think it really is going to be something different. There's something different about playing at a World Cup versus a friendly versus any other tournament. And I think the boys are going to feel that. And, it's just going to kind of be water under the bridge, whatever's been said. Yeah. And the result is really going to matter at the end of the day.
3: Yeah, the other thing is, you know, you've got a big squad and not everyone gets to play.
5: No, that's
3: And you see that I was just watching one of the goalkeepers who's third in line, desperate to play, but at the same point you've got to support the incumbent. It's a tricky situation when you're on the pine, Lydia.
6: Yeah, I mean, you want the team to do well. Obviously, you know, selfishly behind all of that, you want to play. You want to be out there. You want to, you know, perform for your family and friends and Australia. But I think the beauty of it, Aussies especially, is that you know, we know that we're underdogs in football, and we want to go out there and prove to the world and prove to each other that we are, we can perform. We are up there with the best of them. And I think whoever is on the bench and whoever is, you know, in the stands is going to be doing that and making sure that they support the team, and that will come first.
5: Yeah.
3: Can't wait. This is going to be so exciting. So the first game kicks off, it's early tomorrow morning our time, Perth here. So we get to see Mexico. Who are they up against? And you'll be watching this, no doubt.
6: Yeah, South Africa. I'll be doing analytics on that one. So that's going to be, the opening ceremony.
5: Yeah.
3: Fantastic. Wow. Lydia, can't wait for this. And we'll be watching all the action on SBS. This is going to be enormous.
5: Yeah, thanks so much, Lydia. Good luck.
6: Thank you. Good luck to you too.
5: It's a 6:45 on Nova.
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5: All right, quick check of the weather. It's going to rain today.
3: Oh.
5: Just for something different. 17 is the top, up to 20 mils of rain expected today. Just a shower or two tomorrow. Saturday is looking good, 18 and mostly sunny after a cold 5 degrees start to the day. And then some more rain turning up on Sunday. It's going to be a wet one and a top of 17. Here's Christy with the latest on the roads.
8: There's a broken down truck now in Bull Creek, Leach Highway westbound before Kwinana Freeway. The left lane's blocked and traffic busy there. Still a crash in Kewdale, Tonkin Highway northbound before Kewdale Road. Now the left lane's blocked, towing services are on site, traffic's busy there. And one crash remains near Perth Airport, Tonkin Highway southbound before Airport Drive. The right lane's closed by incident response, towing services on site. It's heavy on the approach. And freeway southbound on the brakes, Burns Beach Road merge point, then Whitfords Avenue to Warwick Road. Kwinana Freeway northbound, Mortimer Road through to Rowley Road, and again approaching Berrigan Drive. Anything else, call 9489-1777. 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
5: Thanks so much, Christy. It is 6:50. Coming up after 7 o'clock, we've got a round of Ka-ching. There are $1,600 in the Mazda CX-5 today.
3: Yes, there is rumours that we could be heading south.
5: Yes.
3: We can get over the narrows. Pretty busy this morning. I'm just seeing the cameras.
5: Sean's right onto it. He just peers over Christy's shoulder.
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0: That's Noah Kahan with The Great Divide. It's Nathan Atten, Sean Fischel, Radio Express. It is 7 to 7. We're seeing reports that secretly Zac Efron, hot Hollywood hunk, has been living in Australia.
1: Yeah, remember a few years ago, I think we were talking about he hooked up with that waitress and it was then his girlfriend for a period.
0: And also during COVID, he and his brother came to Australia, like they were allowed in. Yep. It's like, what's his brother here for? Anyway, to carry his bags, apparently. But so apparently he's building a house. He's got property at Tweed Heads. So at the moment he's living in Byron Bay. Like it's like hanging out with Hemsy.
1: Yeah, just getting around the place. It seems to be a fair few. I've never been to Byron Bay, have you?
0: Me either.
1: Wow.
0: I don't think we're famous enough.
1: We need to go on a celebrity hunt.
0: Just you and your creepy binoculars.
1: Yeah, bloody oath, mate. Obviously Chris Hemsworth and his family were able to bring the Damons, who spent a hell of a lot of time there.
0: Absolutely, that's right, that's right. But, the fact that Zac Efron's living there too. I mean, apparently Byron is beautiful, so you go, oh, yeah, well, why not?
1: Yeah, remember Julia Roberts when she was over here filming, stayed here for a long
0: for
1: time.
0: Ages.
1: The kids went to school and everything.
0: Yeah, it's wild, isn't it? And I mean, of course, we've got Walshy on our side, Kate Walsh on our side of the country.
1: Yep.
0: Although she's in and out a fair bit.
1: Just living down at the coast here.
0: I know, isn't it wild? And heading up to the farm at Mora from time to time. Yeah. Just go watch. Yeah. Tyra Banks lives in Sydney.
1: Yeah, Tyra Banks. She lives full time.
0: She lives in Sydney. Just, you know, hanging out, selling ice cream or whatever it is.
1: Yeah. There's a few other people that live around. Ben Elton spins me out because he's such a big name in the UK, right? And still a big name around the world.
0: Yeah, because he married a Perth girl. He spends a lot. I remember just seeing him in the

0: Ben Elton's trolley.
1: Definitely. Yeah. Or is he gone organic? Where's he at?
0: Ross Noble lived in Australia for a long time. He has moved back to the UK at the moment because his kids went, we want to be British for a while.
1: Oh, okay.
0: Yeah. But so he's
1: seems like the last place I'd be living at the moment. I know, right? I'd be happy down here until that passes.
0: He's got enough money to live away from Wright, Sean.
1: Oh, okay.
0: Aj Barker, another comedian who lives in Melbourne. They often come over here for the Melbourne Comedy Festival and marry Australians. So
1: yeah.
0: that lures them in.
1: Not bad.
0: How about that?
1: Yeah. So we've just got Kate here. We got anyone else? If you know of any celebrities.
0: Ben Elton, yeah.
1: Oh, apart from Ben Elton as well.
0: What more do you want? Isn't that everything?
1: Oh, no, I want another one. I want another one.
0: Well, lure them here, okay?
1: We will.
0: Get a Hemsworth.
1: Gabriel Batistuta used to live here. The famous Argentine soccer player. Well, he was the best in the world.
0: Ronaldo's grandparents.
1: There you go.
0: That's it. I tell you what, I told some Portuguese people that fact when I was in Portugal. They were blown away. They're like, what? What do you mean? I went, it's true.
1: Yep.
0: It's true.
1: I'm still blown away.
0: Everybody knows it. Speaking of massive celebrities, yeah. Joel Creasy.
1: Top of the Pops.
0: It's 3 to 7 on Nova.
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5: 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Slow broken down track in Bull Creek, Leach Highway westbound for Quinana Freeway in the left lane. Crash in Qdale, Tonkin Highway northbound for Qdale Road in the left lane. So the crash near the airport, Tonkin Highway southbound for Airport Drive, right lane closed. And a crash in Como, Quinana Freeway northbound at Canning Highway in the right lane. It's heavy back to South Street. Anything else, call 9489 1777. 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Rain today heading for a top of 17. Right now it's 14 on Nova 937.
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8: Good morning, Ash Gardner with you. Protesters have once again taken over the streets of Belfast in Northern Ireland. Anti-immigration riots erupted after a Sudanese national was arrested over an alleged stabbing attack. Cars and buildings have been torched in the violence. Donations are flooding in to One Nation's Fire the Lie campaign. Less than 24 hours after the advertising donation drive was launched, it's already raised more than $1.5 million. While Pauline Hanson jetted to Perth, where she addressed supporters at a rally overnight. A British tourist is suing SeaWorld Helicopters after witnessing the deadly chopper crash in 2023. He's seeking $850,000 in damages. US President Donald Trump has warned he plans to hit Iran hard again. It comes after the downing of a US helicopter sparked renewed strikes between both sides, while Iran's president says US threats to target the country's national infrastructure represent a sign of desperation. And Tim Allen says a home improvement reboot is unlikely due to personality problems with the actors who played his on-screen sons in the original sitcom. The show ran for 8 seasons from 1991 to 1999. Nova Sport is next.
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10: The Bulldogs and Crows kick off round 14 of the footy tonight. The Crows with 3 changes, the Bulldogs with the 1. That game will be played at Marvel. Locally, West Coast take on an under-fire Kangaroos outfit here at Optus. Teams will be in later today with the Eagles requiring to replace the injured Ruben Jimby, who's out with that quad. The NBA finals continue today with the New York Knicks once again hosting the San Antonio Spurs. The Knicks lead the best of 7 series 2-1. And at the Australian swimming titles, Molly O'Callaghan has qualified for the Comm Games with a near world record time in the 200 metre freestyle. Cam McAvoy won the 50 metre freestyle as expected, and Sam Short won the 800 metre freestyle swimming an Australian and Commonwealth game record. That's the latest in sport. You're up to date on Nova.
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4: 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Let's
11: go! 5 past 7. Welcome, Joel Creasy.
12: Hey, Joel. Good morning. I was sending you guys a message on the way in. I couldn't believe that neither of you have been to Byron Bay because...
11: I know, I'm so disappointed in us.
12: Well, I kind of love it because you, like, love him. But, you know, I used to work with Tim Blackwell and Kate Ritchie and Ricky Lee, all in Sydney, all love to talk about Byron Bay and how great Byron Bay was. so refreshing to hear that neither of you had been. I can't believe it.
10: Well, we want to get on the hunt for a couple of celebrities to become really good friends with the Hemsworth and their gang. Have you been over there? You've knocked into a few. What's happening?
12: See, it's not. I'm not really. You know, I'm not really into my hemp.
10: Okay.
12: And into my, I'm not a beachy girl, so I don't mind it. It is beautiful. It's a gorgeous place, but it's not my go-to. But
11: no,
12: I've got two celebrities to add to your list. Natalie Portman.
10: Go for it.
12: She's
10: Natalie
12: in
10: Portman.
12: And out of Sydney.
10: Mm. I'm a massive fan.
12: Mm. Oh, isn't she great? Padme from Star Wars.
11: Yes.
12: And Miriam Margolyes in Melbourne.
10: Yeah, I don't know who that is.
11: Oh, you do.
12: You do. She's the one that's always filthy
11: on Graham
12: Norton's couch.
10: Okay.
12: Making all the other celebrities like buttholes clench.
11: A tiny little elderly lesbian lady who just absolute filth comes out of her mouth.
12: Which,
11: and from Harry Potter.
12: Just Professor Harry Potter. Sprout and Harry Potter.
11: There you go. Mm. So yeah, she's very funny. And she married an Australian woman. That's why she lives in Melbourne, yeah?
12: Yes, I believe so.
11: Yeah,
12: great.
10: We're racking up the celebs.
11: Aren't we just? Mm. Yes, exactly. Coming up shortly though, supernovas have headed south. For Car-ching, there is $1,600 in the Mazda CX-5 coming up shortly.
12: Ooh.
11: Can we give it all away today?

0: Nathan, Nat and Sean's hitting the streets of Perth with a Mazda full of cash. It's Nathan, Nat and Sean's car ching. Nathan, Nat and Sean know a good drive when they see one. Order the all-new CX-5 at Melville Mazda today.
1: All week long with Melville Mazda. 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It's what we call ka-ching.
2: Yes. If you want, we have what, one? 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
1: Yep.
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1: Now, we know there's $1,600 in the CX-5 today.
3: Yeah, let's hope Karen can get hold of this money. She knows all about Mazdas. And Karen, you're down our neck of the woods, south of the river. Where are we?
4: We are in Palmyra.
3: Yeah.
2: Oh, hey, Palmy.
1: Now, full disclosure, turns out Karen used to be a patient of mine back in the day, didn't you, Karen?
2: Really?
4: Yes.
1: Back when
4: yes,
1: I was a chiropractor.
4: Naturally. Yes.
1: Many, many years ago, but she's found a proper one now. It's fine.
3: One that actually you get a rebate from.
1: Yeah, exactly. She's got a provider number and everything.
2: Yeah, Nat's got one of those like red flashing open signs on her house. It's open till very late.
1: Karen, there's $1,600 on the line here. What will you spend that on if you find it all?
4: Well, we are a Frio loyal family, so... Look, I don't want Sean to say it, but we're hoping to be there at the end of the year. So maybe to offset some fuel or flight costs, that might be nice.
3: That would be very handy, like Karen.
1: So the lid's off at your house, Karen. You fully reckon they can go all the way?
4: Absolute.
1: Never in doubt, Sean.
2: Sean's
1: been cagey about it. But, you know.
3: Yeah, yeah.
1: If they can't do it from here.
3: January heroes, April Fools. You don't want to get the headaches.
2: Oh, yeah. No, Karen, I think that Frio can go all the way, but I also think you can go all the way. I want a full clear out of the car.
3: Oh, yeah. That's good, Joel.
1: Okay. Yeah. Now, Karen, coming
2: punch
1: up next.
2: Bloody beat.
3: I know you're going to say that.
1: 30 seconds to find as much cash as you can. Do you have a strategy? Have you thought this through? Because you do drive a Mazda already, so you know that you know how where all the hidey holes are.
4: I do. I took some consultation from the 3 and 5 year old over the road. They think they said rip the mats out.
1: Okay, great.
3: Yeah. Floor mats.
1: All right.
2: Not your car. Go for it.
1: We have to give it back to Melbourne Mazda, Joel.
2: Yeah, you're a Mazda addict. She's a Mazda addict. She can have what she wants.
1: All right, coming up next, Karen from Palmyra is going to have an absolute crack at finding all the cash in the CX-5. It's 16 past 7 on Nova.
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1: Weather-wise, 17 and a little bit of rain around. A little bit, quite a bit, actually. Up to 20 mils of rain today. That's for you, Joel. Just a shower or two in 17 tomorrow. Saturday, absolute belter, 18, mostly sunny. Cold start, 5 degrees in the morning. And then a fair bit of rain turning up on Sunday so we can stay inside and watch the Socceroos take on Turkey.
2: Yes.
1: Yes. All right, let's get the traffic update from Christy now.
6: There's a crash in Bayswater, Tonkin Highway South and at Guildford Road. The right lane's blocked. Towing services on site is busy. Multiple crashes near Perth Airport, Tonkin Highway South before Airport Drive. The right lane's closed. There, traffic very heavy. Still a crash in Kewdale, Tonkin Highway Northbound before Kewdale Road. The left lane is blocked. Still a broken down truck in Bull Creek, Leach Highway Westbound before Kwinana Freeway. The left lane's blocked. There's a crash in Como, Kwinana Freeway Northbound at Canning Highway. Now the right lane's blocked. 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
1: Thanks, Chrissy. All right, up next, can Karen from Palmyra score herself some grand final money?
3: Oh, yeah. Come on, Karen.
1: $1,600 to be found in the Mazda CX-5. We'll find out how she goes next. Here's Dave and Thames with Rain Dance.
7: Let's get the party started. 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Friends to lovers need a part to star in. 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

0: Nathan, Nat and Sean's hitting the streets of Perth with a Mazda full of cash. It's Nathan, Nat and Sean's car ching. 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
1: All right, all week long with Melville Mazda, we're putting cash in the car and sending supernovas out on the road to find you. They're in Karen's driveway this morning in Palmyra, the good end of Palmyra, as she pointed out. Sean, not where you used to live.
2: Spot to be, Tamar Street.
3: Oh, the Paris.
1: Don't tell everyone her address.
2: Well, that's where I live. 32, I think it was.
3: Much like Nat, Karen's going to give it a crack.
1: Oh, I see. Yes, indeed. Now,
3: I'm done.
1: Karen.
2: Hit the showers, Joel.
1: We know there's $1,600 hidden in the CX-5. You want to go and see the Dockers play in the grand final, so you need as much money as you can because it ain't cheap.
4: That's right.
1: Do you have a strategy? Where are you going to start?
4: I'm thinking about probably back seat now, taking advice from my neighbours who said rip the mats out.
1: Rip the mats out. All right. Well, Karen, get into position. I know it is a little bit wet this morning, but you've got to do it for the cash, okay?
4: I do.
3: So you slip through quicker.
1: We will count you down and then you will have exactly 30 seconds to find as much money as you can. Are you ready, Karen?
4: Yes.
1: All right, here we go. Karen. 3, 2, 1, go, Karen. Your 30 seconds have started.
2: Oh, she's into the back seat.
1: Beach ball.
2: She's going to the centre console of the back seat. Nothing in there. She's looking into a little esky. Couldn't find that one. Under the mat. She told us about the mat. Yeah. She's looking under the mat. She's got some money.
3: She's got some.
2: It's worked out. Back to the seat
1: quick,
2: pocket.
1: Quick, time's ticking.
2: Behind the headrest. She's having a look. All right. Nothing there.
1: She's moving to the front seat.
5: Stress. 10 seconds. I'm stressed.
1: Okay, she's in the glove box.
2: She's scored some money there, Nat, in the glove box. Under the front mat in the passenger side.
1: 5 seconds, quick.
2: She's looking.
1: Okay, what have we got? Time is up, Karen.
4: Time is up.
1: All right, what have we got? Let's count out the cash. Okay, how much?
2: All right, Karen.
5: 1, 2, 3... 4, 5.
2: Wow.
1: Another $1,000.
5: $1,000.
1: Well done, Karen. That'll get you partway to Melbourne for the grand final.
4: Dinner on the first night.
1: Yeah, there you go.
2: God, it goes quick. 30 seconds, Karen.
4: It does.
1: Yeah. And are you happy with the strategy or do you want to like go and yell at the kids across the road for giving you some bum advice?
4: No, they're gems, those two. Everyone needs cheerleaders like these kids on your street.
1: That's exactly
3: what
1: we're looking for. That's beautiful. All right,
3: $1,600
1: for the last day. You want to be a part of it, hit up the Nova Player or register online and we could be in your driveway tomorrow with a car full of cash.
3: Two.
1: Well done, Karen. Congratulations.
2: Thanks, Karen.
1: She's got the cash.
4: Thanks, Nova. Thanks, Mazda.
1: Well done. It's 24/7. Here's Pimple and Neo now.
6: Working hard. Yeah, right. Picture that with a Kodak. Or better yet, go to Times Square.

0: It's Pitbull and Neo.
1: What a combo.
0: I know. Give me everything. It's 28 past seven. Still to come.
1: Jordan Clark will be joining us.
0: Yes. Yeah. And what about Harry Styles Live in New York City?
1: Oh, everyone wants to go to that.
2: Oh my gosh. Yes, please.
0: Okay. Well, someone's going to win it. So, Marty, you've got to throw your hat in the ring. You know what I mean?
2: Got to be in it to win it.
3: 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Nathan, Nat and Sean. 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
18: 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Crash Embankment, Quinana Freeway northbound after South Street, right lanes block heavy back to Farrington Road. Crash Mount Hawthorne, Mitchell Freeway southbound before Power Street in the right lane. So the crash in Morley, Tonkin Highway southbound before Morley Drive. Crash in Bayswater, Tonkin Highway southbound at Guildford Road. Multiple crashes near Perth Airport, Tonkin Highway southbound before Airport Drive in the right lane. Anything else, call 489-1777. 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Rain today, heading for top of 17, and right now it's 14 on Nova 937.
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19: Good morning, Ash Gardner with you.
10: Crowds have gathered for a second day of violent protests on the streets of Belfast in Northern Ireland. Anti-immigration rallies broke out after a Sudanese national was arrested over an alleged stabbing attack. One Nation's Fire the Lie campaign has already raised more than $1.5 million in donations. The money will fund an advertising campaign against the Albanese government, while Pauline Hanson has jetted west addressing supporters in Perth. The NDIS Fraud Task Force has given evidence to a Senate inquiry, saying it's confident the government's proposed changes to the scheme will help crack down on fraud within the system. It says improved record-keeping standards and regulations will help them stamp out illegal activity. A British tourist has launched a lawsuit against SeaWorld helicopters after witnessing the horror chopper crash in 2023. He's seeking $850,000 in damages. Four people were killed when two helicopters collided mid-air. And David Harbour has broken his silence on his ex Lily Allen's brutal breakup album, which detailed cheating allegations. The actor responding, saying stories are complex. Nova Sport is next.
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1: Round 14 of the AFL gets underway tonight with the Western Bulldogs hosting the Adelaide Crows, both teams coming off wins by less than a goal. Locally, Fremantle have the bye, while the Eagles are the away team against the Kangaroos here at Optus. That is Saturday afternoon. Over to athletics, and Gout Gout has finished sixth in his Diamond League debut, almost a second behind his personal best over the 200 metres. The Aussie teenager was slow out of the blocks and clocked 20.6 seconds. And our Australian women's cricket team has defeated the West Indies by 6 wickets in their T20 World Cup warm-up match in Cardiff. That's the latest in sport. You're up to date on Nova.
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4: 937.
0: It's 25 to 8. Nathan and Sean coming up next. Look, the whole town's talking about it, so we're going to talk about it too. Sean had an incident that brought it to light just the other day.
1: Yeah, I did. And we just heard from Karen, who was talking about the same situation.
0: It's all anyone can talk about. So
2: I've been meaning to ask you about this, Sean, but yeah. I'll do it on air.
0: All right.
1: Yeah, that's good.
0: Here's Ray right now.
2: I'll save it.
0: And the anthem for us all. Where's my husband?

0: In the cupboard. thanks, Ray.
1: Chained.
0: In the basement. It's 21 to 8. Sean, do you want to talk about it? Are you ready to talk about it?
2: Love
0: whole
2: questions.
0: Town is talking. I tell you what, it is a hot topic down at the dog park because obviously, whilst I'm an Eagles girl and there's maybe two other Eagles supporters down there,
1: Brave.
0: Everybody else are massive Dockers supporters and everybody's going, are you going? Are you going?
1: Oof,
0: have you got tickets?
1: 24/7.
0: Are you going? Have you bought flights? What are you doing?
2: Yeah, Joel, I'm going to get your family's perspective on this in a second. I'm sure that there have been a lot of questions asked, but let me tell you about just a couple of nights ago, there was a bit of shenanigans going on at the front of my house. So much so that we rang the cops.
0: Yes.
1: So really?
0: Yes. Yeah. You thought somebody was rifling through your garage, right?
2: Yeah. Turns out they were going through a carton of beer I had in there. They ripped it open.
1: What?
2: Lost two Coronas.
0: Oh, no. So they got broken into and all they took was two Coronas. Did they have a lemon?
1: Exactly. So the virus started.
2: Yes.
1: What?
2: Anyway.
1: That's scary.
2: The police were doing an up and down the street and they came to the house. My oldest son went out and he was only telling me yesterday that the first thing the policeman said to him is when he went out to meet him at the front of our house was... Yeah. Have you bought your tickets?
0: So even the coppers being called to a potential robbery want to know if you've got grand final, if you've bought grand final tickets.
2: That's right. And he goes, what? And he goes, you know, team's going well. Are you guys going to the grand final? And that's the first conversation. And
0: you
2: he's
0: never
2: like,
0: should have painted your house purple, Sean. That was a big mistake.
2: That giveaway with the big anchor on the front. I know. But it is. How's that? I mean, to everyone out there, the police have all your details.
0: Yes.
2: It's in their system. So they've got an iPad. They can see every person's face.
0: They've been called to this address. They're like, we know who lives there.
2: But that's the way they started the conversation.
0: Wild.
2: It's surrounding us. And I'm getting a lot of pressure at my house. From my wife and the kids to make sure we get ahead of the curve. Well, we're not ahead of the curve.
0: You're not.
2: This happened months ago.
0: You're actually way behind the curve now.
2: Way behind to make sure we've got flights and able to get over there. Joel, what is going on in your household?
1: Well, I mean, it's pretty cool that I've got a direct line to the big man, Sean McManus. It's, I feel like I've got the red phone to the president.
2: Terry Creasy's higher than me up on the chain.
1: Oh, well, don't. If he hears that, that's going to go straight to his head. No, I need a bit of, like, you know, you to break it down for me, a bit of sports concert for dummies. How many games can they afford to lose to still make the grand final? Like, make it, can you put it in really, like, grade four talk for me?
2: Well, if they lose three games from here to the end of the season, they will still finish in the top two. In my calculations.
1: Wow. Okay.
2: And if you do that, then you get both final games at home, which gives you, you know, 60,000 people going bananas.
1: Of course.
0: Wharfie time.
2: Wharfie time at some stage will go nuts. Can you withstand the pressure?
1: Yeah, true.
2: Do you hear the bell and hide away, or do you just come alive?
0: Is the bell helping or is it tolling for you?
2: Yes. Either way.
0: Right?
2: Either way. So the percentages get higher and higher for sure, Joel.
0: But you do. You would think you could be fairly confident that they've got a red hot tilt at it at this point in the season.
2: No, I think they're one of four.
0: Yeah.
2: Yep. So now.
1: Right.
2: Yep. Mm.
1: Melbourne.
2: Yes.
0: We know that Qantas have put on extra flights. Virgin presumably have announced extra flights in that week leading up to it. People have been snapping those up. So it's one thing. There's two things. You've got to get your flights.
2: Yep.
0: And then you've got to get grand final tickets, right? So one way to do that is to buy the packages, and I know that some people have been doing that. So you get them through an agency, essentially, that gives you tickets to the grand final. That, I mean, they're you know, inflated in price, really, because you're looking at close to $2,000, right?
2: Yes, absolutely.
0: It usually gets you a some sort of breakfast or dinner the night before. It's run by a footy club where there'll be a guest speaker and that kind of thing. So you're feeling the vibe, and accommodation might be thrown in as well, right?
2: Yeah, it's going to be an expensive decision for everybody to make, but it's one of those things. You need to be there for the first.
0: Yeah, and it's 13 years since the last time the Dockers won a grand final.
2: Yep.
0: And this could be their first premiership. Are you prepared to gamble and miss that? Knowing that if you do buy those packages and they don't make it, you know you can offload them. Someone will buy them.
1: Of course. And you still have a great time in Melbourne, you know.
2: Most definitely, Joel.
1: Have a, you know, be a good flat white.
0: Yeah.
1: You know, pop out a chatty.
0: Joel will give you a few.
1: That's all I can think of.
2: Go to the DFO,
0: Yeah, DFO. Yeah, there's a lot to do.
1: Oh, my God, there's loads to do. The wheel's started up again, if you can believe it.
0: Oh, it's stopped.
2: Yeah. Has it?
1: Oh. Yeah, if you want to look into the Palms of Docklands.
0: Good
1: beautiful.
0: Good time.
2: Hitting the dizzy heights.
0: All right, 13, 24, 10. We want to know, Dockers fans, this one is for you. Or has it been a topic of hot conversation? Karen, our Ka Ching winner, that's what she wanted the money for, to be able to head over to Melbourne for the grand final. This is it. It could be once in a lifetime. You know, one of my friends is a St Kilda fan. Yep. She's never seen her team win.
2: No, it's been 60-odd years.
0: And she's been to one grand final that they drew.
2: Oh, no.
0: And then that was back in the day when you had to go back the following week and she couldn't. So she just went home again and then...
2: That was it. Collingwood won.
0: And they've never been near it again.
1: Yeah. Wow.
2: We've got a family pass, annual pass actually, for SciTech. No weekend plans. Take the kids to SciTech. You can book now and thank us later.
1: Get real smart and stuff.
0: So at least if you don't get to the grand final, you go to SciTech.
1: Yeah.
0: You know.
2: 6-7.
0: All right, 13, 24, 10. Dockers fans, this one's for you. Is the lid off? Have you bought your tickets? Have you got them in your hot little hand? Are you debating? Are you begging your mum for the money? What is it?
1: You're scalping them.
0: Give us a call.
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0: Sean's like, it's a bit cool.
2: It's not simple.
0: Amy just got a message from her friend saying, yep, flights are booked. Claire, who we used to work with.
2: Yep.
0: Flights are booked.
2: Emma.
1: Good on you.
0: Emma,
1: like
0: who works with us. Flights are booked.
1: It's passion. It's
2: Joel's moved over there just for the...
1: Yeah, absolutely. I cannot wait. I mean, Kylie Minogue's going to be there.
2: Yeah.
0: Exactly.
1: And other stuff.
0: Let's check your weather. Top of 17. Rain around today. That's no surprise if you look out the window. Up to 20 mils, a shower or two and 17 tomorrow. Saturday is looking all right. It's going to be a cold morning, 5 degrees, but then a mostly sunny 18. And when a bit of rain turning up on Sunday, but we'll be inside watching the Socceroos.
2: Yes, we will.
0: Here's Christy with the latest.
5: Still emergency water call works in Stirling from yesterday. Karrinup Road northbound at San Remo Boulevard. The left turn lane's block speed down to 40k per hour. Crash remains in Bateman and Quinana Freeway northbound after South Street. The right lane's closed as heavy back to Farrington Road. And the crash in Mount Hawthorne, Mitchell Freeway southbound before Power Street. That's clear, but it's heavy back to Karrinup Road. Still a crash in Kewdale, Tonkin Highway northbound before Kewdale Road. The left emergency lane is blocked. The crash in Morley, Tonkin Highway southbound before Morley Drive. That's cleared. Still a broken down truck in Bull Creek, Leach Highway westbound before Quinana Freeway in the left lane. Anything else, call 9489 1777. 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
0: Thanks so much, Christy. All right, up next we want to hear from you if you're Sean's not confident enough to book flights and stuff, are you?
2: No, I'm not. No.
1: What about tickets? Like, if I were to go, can I go online right now and realistic?
0: You would have to buy a
1: tickets.
0: Package. You can't buy just a seat at the MCG, but you can get these packages. So they, until they know who's playing, like the tickets actually don't go on sale until the week before the grand final. But
1: what if I'm a Kylie Minogue supporter? Like, because either way, I'm not going to be disappointed, am I?
0: You should buy one of the, you would have to buy a package. Or just buy a corporate box, mate. You've got heaps of money.
2: Oh, haven't you?
1: I'll do that right now.
2: Yeah, how about you send Danny a text?
1: Any danger, Danny? Danielle Minogue. She'll be probably on the field, let's be honest.
0: Oh, look at this. Here's the Freo Dockers number one ticket holder.
2: Oh, he'll be there.
0: Tame Impala, this is Dracula, 13 to 8 on Nova.

0: Thanks, Billie Eilish. It is 8 to 8. Sean's playing at KG, but the lid's off the Dockers. Everybody's like, "Yep, we're going. We're so talk of the town. Flights are booking out left, right, and centre. Qantas have had to throw extra flights on. Heathrow, it's all happening.
1: You don't want to miss it. Everyone's feeling the pressure at the moment.
0: Yeah, but Freo fans have been burned before. Yes. Like our former colleague Claire, who joins us now. Good morning, Claire.
2: Hi, Claire.
3: Hello, guys. How are you going?
0: Now, Claire, it's great to talk to you, of course. But you're a diehard, one-eyed Dockers fan. Passionate.
3: That's correct.
0: And several years ago you bought flights to Melbourne for the grand final. Was it 2015? Was that when that was?
3: It must have been 2015, yes.
0: Yeah, and so they had a solid start to the year, yeah.
3: It was a really good start to the season. And I remember it was about May we bought the flights and then it all went downhill.
2: Oh,
3: and these were they were flights with I had to fly via Adelaide to get to Melbourne and then via Adelaide to get back.
0: Yes.
3: Yeah, so it wasn't great, and obviously things didn't turn out the way we wanted to. I think we ended up changing them and I flew over to Melbourne for the Boxing Day test or something on Christmas Day.
0: Yeah.
4: So oh, wow, okay. Like
0: yeah.
3: Yeah, it was like we had to, anyway, yeah. So I have been burnt before, but I don't know, Sean.
0: You're feeling it in your waters.
3: It feels a bit different. Well, after the Hawthorn game, the credit card, I bought it out and
2: okay.
0: Wolfie time got her,
4: the emotion of it all.
3: It was also May, so I was a bit nervous about that again. But I think, look, there, these days, you know, your flights, you can change them after and everything's fine. But I just feel like that's not going to happen.
0: Yeah, you're feeling that sense of destiny.
2: I like it. I think it's, it's a sign of support.
4: I'm saying nothing.
0: So
2: yeah, no, keep your powder dry.
3: I totally get it, Sean. But I also got them while they were a bit cheaper, super pricey.
0: It pays to be an early adopter, right?
3: Mm. It's true. And so then I did it. Obviously, my friend Emma, who you guys know, did it. Mm. My brother as well. He has the membership with me. And I heaps of people that have actually bought them already. But I think in the past few weeks, it's all sort of...
0: Yeah.
3: You know, people are buying them.
4: It's getting more intense.
3: So you're getting them now.
0: So that's flights, Claire. But do you have tickets to the game, or you just got to hope that you're going to use your privilege, your membership privileges when the week?
3: No, so we pay since 2013 or whatever. Yep. We've been paying an extra $100 a year on our membership for guaranteed grand final tickets.
0: That's been really well spent.
2: Yeah.
3: I know, it's been an absolute fortune, but maybe it'll finally come to fruition, I think you'd take it off. Like, what if,
2: People
4: do that. They make the mistake in all kinds of fields. Oh, I don't need insurance for this, whatever.
0: I don't need pet insurance, and then your dog does its knee.
4: Yes,
2: exactly. Yeah. That's all about Murphy's Law.
0: So, you couldn't afford... although there would have been no better way to guarantee that they would make a grand final than to drop that $100 payment. Do you know what I mean? And be sacrificial, do it for the team. All right, so you're locked in then, Claire, and you're very confident they're going to be there in September.
3: Now having this conversation, my heart is racing and I'm sorry.
4: Have I jinxed it?
3: Thing and
4: I
3: just, oh my gosh.
4: Exactly.
2: Yeah. That's all about Murphy's Law.
0: So, you couldn't afford, although there would have been no better way to guarantee that they would make a grand final than to drop that $100 payment. Do you know what I mean?
4: Exactly.
0: And be sacrificial, do it for the team. All right, so you're...

0: such arsy bastards. They just seem to, you know, waltz their way through when nobody expects them to, so anything's possible.
1: Yuck.
2: Most definitely.
3: Yuck.
0: Yuck.
3: Yuck.
0: Bob. Well, Claire, good luck.
2: Good luck, Claire.
1: We don't need it. We'll be there.
0: But, I'm feeling good.
3: I'm feeling good.
0: Yeah, yeah. And as everyone knows, Joel knows football.
3: I do. I really do. You know, I support half the teams in the league, so I'm
0: fine.
3: Got
0: it covered. And Kylie. Laura's in Alexander Heights.
3: My favourite team.
0: Good morning, Laura.
4: Good morning, guys. How are you?
0: Okay, now, Laura. Ringing a little true for you, isn't it, Laura? A bit close to the bone.
4: I think very close to the bone this morning. So I am a big Dockers fan as well, but I think where we should really be concentrating our thoughts are this week is with all of the families who are losing a family member to head over to the States and to Canada and to Mexico for the World Cup, because my husband has left this morning.
0: Yes.
4: Wow. Gone for 2.5 weeks.
3: Whoa.
4: And if we have any change from $15,000, I'll be amazed.
0: Oh, yes.
4: I actually think it'll be much closer to 20, but
0: yeah.
4: He's off and he's away, and I wish he was going across to the grand final. We'd certainly have a little bit more change in the bank account.
0: Yeah, it's true.
2: Laura, I know it's costing a fair bit for him to go over there. Do you know what a ticket costs to a game?
4: Well, to be honest with you, I think he got away okay, because there's so many different structures in how you can, like, get tickets through FIFA, and then everybody's so amazed that, you know, it's a little bit corrupt the way that they do their tickets anyway. But I think his were about $400 a ticket,
0: okay,
4: which, considering what we'd heard from a lot of other things, were okay.
3: You know, so
4: he's also treated himself to a few nights in Vegas, so that could also go either way for the bank account.
2: Yeah, that can go too.
0: He might come back a millionaire. You never know.
4: Who knows? All the opposite way. We'll see.
0: Yeah. So, Laura, is he going to all three Socceroos games?
4: He's going to all three Socceroos games, and then he's also going to an extra one with Egypt and Belgium as well.
0: Sure,
2: why not?
4: Just throw it in.
3: FIFA got Kylie. Who's FIFA got?
0: Shakira. Yeah.
2: Shakira, Joel.
3: Mm. Oh, my. Of course. I did know that. Yeah, she put a name to anything, won't she?
0: Yes.
3: Not to her accountant.
0: Laura, in 2008, when the World Cup was in Germany, I just happened to be in Germany at the same time, just coincidentally. I hadn't planned it that way. It just was going on. I bumped into a bunch of Aussies who were there, because that was the year they made it through the group stage.
2: They lost to Italy.
0: And I was flying out. Yeah, bloody dumb.
2: Famous penalty. Lucas Neal.
0: I was flying out from Frankfurt Airport on the day after they'd made it through. And there were a whole lot of people on our flight who didn't bank on them making it through the group stage, and they were spewing to be going home. If a miracle happens, can he stay?
4: Well, the only reason he's actually coming back is it's one of the kids' birthdays. So we'll see.
0: What if they do make it through?
2: Oh, you have.
4: We'll see which choice he makes.
0: Yeah.
2: Laura, you have.
0: Is it his favourite kid or not so much?
4: Well, they're twins, so, you know.
3: No. That's impossible.
2: It is.
0: It's great. Oh, well, we wish you all the best solo parenting for the next month. Well done.
2: In the meantime, Laura, we're going to give you this annual pass for SciTech. No weekend plans. Take the kids, book now, and thank us later.
0: Give it to them for their birthday.
4: Thank you, guys. Appreciate it. Thank you so much.
3: Laura. Your favourite one, obviously.
0: She's a Socceroos widow.
2: I know.
0: It's 8 o'clock on Nova. Jordan Clark joining us shortly, actually.
5: 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Breakdown in Mount Hawthorne, Mitchell Freeway South at a Power Street. The right lane's closed. Traffic is busy. Still a crash in Bateman, Quinada Freeway North, and after South Street. The right lane's closed by incident response heavy back to Farrington Road. Crash in Como, Canning Highway westbound before Henley Street. The left lane is blocked. Still emergency water corp works in Stirling, Carinup Road northbound at San Remo Boulevard. And here goes call 94899 1777. 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